0: says FIFA has dismissed Belgium's challenge over the eligibility of Flo Belligan and whether or not he will be suspended. And one other note, if people are unaware of how this works, the probation period that FIFA is now placing on the red card that's suspending the actual suspension of the game is that if Balogun commits another foul worthy of a red card within a year, they have the right to look at it and to add a suspension to said penalty.
1: Mm-hmm.
0: So it's that's what the probation period is. Theoretically, you make it through this tournament clean, you're okay, because there's no World Cup next year.
1: Yeah.
0: Right? Like, so it doesn't really matter that he's on a year probation if you make it through the World Cup. It could be something that could come into play if they find their way winning a match or two this week. So we'll just see, but how about that? So we have the big match tonight. Yes. As everyone celebrates, take me home from coast to coast, unite! One of the biggest matches in U.S. men's national history.
1: Really wish it was a better song.
0: Yeah, I mean, it's kind of slow at times, but people like singing along. Come on, Abdallah, get the spirit. This is the song.
1: I can, yeah, I just wish it was a little faster.
0: I do feel like post-match it works, but leading up to the match, it doesn't really give that oomph. That energy that you're looking for.
1: Like, look, Wonderwall is a slow song.
0: Yeah, that's true.
1: Yeah, you know.
0: And the English are fine with that.
1: Mm-hmm.
0: All right, so it's Buck and Abdallah here on Westwood One Sports and the Westwood One Sports app. You can always call or text the show at 310-840-4910. Hope you had a great weekend. Happy 4th. How was your weekend?
1: Enjoy
0: yourself Friday at Taylor Swift and Travis Kelce's wedding?
1: I cannot confirm nor deny that I was
0: at a
1: wedding that may or may not have been officiated by Happy Gilmore himself.
0: Okay, like, can we break down all this nonsense going on with this?
1: I cannot confirm nor deny that I'm the one that put up the napkin on eBay that is currently listed. If you want to go to eBay and look up Taylor Swift napkin.
0: How much? Wedding.
1: I mean, I listed it as
0: I
1: cannot confirm nor deny.
0: Sure.
1: Someone started the bidding at $99 and it's
0: That's
1: up.
0: It?
1: It's well, I mean, that person wanted to just start the bidding war pretty modestly.
0: Okay.
1: And so we'll see how much it goes for, you know, daycare is expensive. So, you know, that person saw an opportunity and they're going to go with it, you know. I will say that
0: so what's the total on now? You said $99. What's that now?
1: I haven't checked recently.
0: Well, if you're the one that posted it, wouldn't you be checking every 2 minutes?
1: I just said that someone did.
0: Oh, okay. Got it.
1: I will say that I could have been at a better table. I'm just saying.
0: You were at table 11?
1: Listen. I thought that putting me at the Jimmy Fallon table was kind of an afterthought.
0: Was Fallon there?
1: Fallon was there.
0: Of course he was.
1: There's a list of people that were there. And so, I did not see... I haven't checked an updated list yet, but it was interesting that I don't... Was Mahomes... Have we looked and seen if Mahomes was there?
0: I didn't see anything, but I did notice that there was an article written, I think it was Pro Football Talk, mentioning the amount of Fox broadcasters
1: Fox broadcasters,
0: like
1: there.
0: Kevin Burkhardt and all of those
1: Buck
0: people
1: were there. Buck was
0: that
1: there
0: on TV on the mm-hmm. Fox side, and the point of the article was suggesting that that's a tip off to where Travis is going to go when he leaves the NFL.
1: Okay.
0: Is that
1: Mahomes was there?
0: That there were no CBS people, there were no NBC people. It was all Fox people that were there, and that when Travis is done playing, he may be going into the Fox booth because.
1: Okay.
0: But I would say if you have one crazy wild tight end, you need two. You know, they already got Gronk.
1: I mean,
0: on the set,
1: tight end,
0: they've got 1,000 people on that set for the Fox Sunday broadcast, right?
1: Yeah.
0: So I mean, they're not going to have enough space on set.
1: I mean, you have to give everyone a plus one, but if you're not going to give a plus one to someone, it's Patrick Mahomes, right?
0: You're not going to... His wife doesn't get an invite?
1: I mean...
0: Brittany Mahomes?
1: Yeah.
0: Wow, you hate Brittany Mahomes?
1: Isn't there like a thing with them like in the booth? How like they didn't mesh well, her and Taylor?
0: No, I don't know. Maybe
1: I thought that there was like a thing in the suite that they didn't mesh well.
0: So we have all of these stories that are coming out today of the secret garden wedding. Taylor Swift and Travis Kelce at Madison Square Garden on Friday. Here's the thing that I think is funny about this. This is a private event in the most public fashion possible to make it about how rich and famous we are. Like, isn't that what this is? Like, they put out a statement when the wedding was finalized that they were actually married. And like, there's one element to the wedding that is actually pretty, it's nice. It's that Austin Swift, Taylor's brother, served as the man of honor for Taylor.
1: Mm-hmm.
0: Okay, so a family member, right? Okay, so he's up there with her. And then Jason Kelce was the best man. Okay, you got brothers who are there, so it's a family thing. And then the rest of the announcement is the fact that Adam Sandler was the one that officiated the ceremony. I'm not a diehard Swiftie. I do follow quite a bit of Travis Kelce nonsense because it's just thrown at us at all times as football fans.
1: Yeah.
0: I was unaware of a great long-lasting friendship between Travis Kelce, Adam Sandler, and Taylor Swift. I'm sorry. I was unaware that that was a thing. Maybe I just don't follow People magazine enough. Or follow along with TMZ. Did you know that Adam Sandler is a big time Taylor Swift guy?
1: Okay, so I've got the list, the known list of people.
0: Okay, but let me just finish on the announcement that they released. So he was the one that officiated.
1: Yeah.
0: Also, in the release, they made mention of the fact that both were tailored in Christian Dior clothes.
1: Mm-hmm.
0: And that they had the actual designers from Dior,
1: mm-hmm.
0: the head creative designer director at Dior Women's and Men,
1: mm-hmm.
0: gave them the collections to wear.
1: Okay.
0: She wore Christian Louboutin shoes.
1: Yeah.
0: For those that don't know, those are the red bottoms.
1: Red bottoms, yeah.
0: Red bottoms, all right.
1: Dior, yeah.
0: Expensive. And Taylor wore Cartier jewelry.
1: Okay.
0: Why was it necessary in your announcement to the public of you officially being married by listing off the design house that fitted you, the Louboutin shoes, and the Cartier jewelry?
1: Because I got it for free.
0: Well, and it's because it's a look how rich we are thing.
1: Yeah. Dude, they rented
0: out. Look how rich and famous we are thing.
1: They rented out Madison Square Garden. What more do you need to know about them being rich?
0: Well, but I know that they're rich, but they want everyone else to know that they're rich.
1: Of course.
0: And to inconvenience all those New Yorkers on 4th of July weekend, shutting down all those streets.
1: Yeah.
0: But it's just insane. Like, who cares?
1: I didn't. Okay, so the Adam Sandler thing is weird.
0: It's weird, right?
1: I could see him, based on the list of people that were there, I could see him being there.
0: But I could understand him being there, but like, he's that important to them?
1: Like, did you know that she's friends with, I assume, I don't know who's friends with whom, but Simone Biles and Jonathan Owen were there. Okay.
0: Weird.
1: Right? Okay. Brady was there.
0: Yeah, I could see Tom Brady and Travis Kelce having...
1: The Chainsmokers were there.
0: What?
1: Okay, yep.
0: Why?
1: Sacha Baron Cohen was there.
0: So, like, here's the thing. It was just a celebrity event.
1: Charlie Day was there.
0: From Always Sunny?
1: From Always Sunny in Philadelphia was there.
0: Our guy, Charlie
1: this
0: Day?
1: Is a court, this
0: Wait,
1: is a court.
0: Why was Charlie Day?
1: Dude, I don't know. Wayne Gretzky was there.
0: What?
1: Fergie was there.
0: See, like, that's
1: Donald
0: where...
1: Donald Glover was there. Like, I feel like they just invited people that were sitting
0: people.
1: Around her at an award show.
0: Right, like... There were 1,000 people there, right?
1: Yeah, there were 1,000 people. Yeah.
0: So it's just a celebrity event.
1: Baz Luhrmann, the director, was there.
0: Oh yeah, he directed that terrible Great Gatsby movie, didn't
1: yeah.
0: he?
1: Yes.
0: Or also yeah, the Moulin Rouge.
1: According to this, now this is according to the Nelly was there.
0: Why? But why was Nelly there?
1: I don't know why Nelly was there. Why was Nelly there? Why was Nelly there?
0: During the reception.
1: Hold on. Stephen A. was there.
0: Stephen A. was there?
1: According to this list, Stephen A. was there.
0: See, like, and that's where I think the whole thing is, it's not authentic. I think that's what I'm pointing to, is that this was all done as an event because camera crews were there.
1: Mm-hmm.
0: She is going to release a special of the wedding.
1: Of course.
0: And it is all for show.
1: A lot of Swifties believe that she was going to announce an album while there. Like,
0: see,
1: a wedding album.
0: Everything about her is for show.
1: You know who else was there making a public appearance together? For the first time in a while.
0: Our guy. Your guy.
1: Not my guy. Your guy.
0: Mike Vrabel was
1: Mike
0: there.
1: Mike Vrabel and Jen Vrabel.
0: Yeah.
2: Mike Vrabel and Diana Rossini.
1: Well, Rossini wasn't there.
0: There's photos of Rossini out there as well.
1: Well, Rossini wasn't there.
0: She's on a cruise is what I think the latest I was seeing on TMZ is. Did you see the cruise photos?
1: Well, no,
0: with
1: I didn't
0: her husband
1: see. The, I
0: didn't.
1: Well,
0: she's.
1: Well, see, that's the thing. They're all together.
0: Yeah.
1: But Vrabel and his wife Jen Vrabel were there at the wedding
0: together.
1: Together
0: yes.
1: at the wedding.
0: Yes.
1: See, everything's good.
0: Everything's on the all up and up. I think.
1: On the up and up.
0: I think they're all good there.
2: Mike Vrabel and Diana Rossini.
1: How about this? Lynette Howell Taylor was there.
0: Who?
1: Lynette Howell Taylor.
0: Who's that?
1: The president of the Academy of Motion Pictures Arts and Sciences. The person that comes up and talks to you at the award shows that no one cares about. Like, why was this, like, what? Are you just, like, again.
0: I think I
1: joked that I was there. It's not out of the realm of possibility that I could have been there based on the list of people that were there.
0: You know what it sounds like? It really is just a list of people that Taylor Swift has met in her life.
1: Yes.
0: Like, if she met you and you are of some level of fame, whether past, present, future, that those individuals made the list.
1: Nelly.
0: Nelly's the name. Nelly's the name because
1: MGK?
0: Nelly is now, like, trying to tour, and he's playing, like, offshoot festivals that are, like, not the main festivals that are taking place around the country.
1: Yeah. Yeah. Nelly. That's the weirdest one, I think. I think that's the one.
0: During the reception, Paul McCartney played and also Stevie Nicks played.
1: Yeah, that was apparently it was a big to-do because he played I Want to Hold Your Hand for the first time in like 60-some-odd years.
0: Did you see this tidbit from the all the different reports on all the tabloids today? There was crying while the vows were given.
1: Of course there was.
0: Travis was more emotional. Taylor sang during hers.
1: Oh, God.
0: They each spoke. Now, I think everyone can relate to this, right?
1: I would have been.
0: Everyone can relate to this. Here's the situation, right? You're at a wedding. It's a friend of your wife's, friend of your girlfriend's.
1: Yeah.
0: Friend of a friend. You're just there.
1: Mm-hmm.
0: You're at the wedding. And the ceremony is taking forever.
1: Yeah.
0: You got to sit through it. It sucks. We've all been there. Listen, you get to a certain age, weddings suck. You don't want to go to any more. Our calendar is free right now. It's great. We don't have one. I'm 41. We don't have one wedding on the calendar at this moment. It's fantastic. When you're in your mid to late 20s, it's like every weekend of the summer is a wedding.
1: Yeah.
0: And it's fun when you're that age.
1: When you're that young,
0: and then you get drunk
1: and hang out with your friends.
0: Then
1: yeah.
0: you creep over 30, and you're like 32, 33, and you're like, oh, okay. We have to do another way. Oh, this one and that person. And okay. So imagine this. You're sitting there, and you see this spectacle. You're in this secret garden.
1: In Madison Square Garden.
0: Yes, secret garden, intimate setting with 1,000 other people watching a performative showcase of love for two individuals who just want everyone to know how much in love they are and how famous and rich they are, okay?
1: Yeah.
0: And their vows, per reports,
1: mm-hmm.
0: each of them
1: mm-hmm.
0: went 20 minutes a person.
1: No, F that, dude.
0: 20 minutes.
1: No.
0: He was more emotional.
1: No.
0: She sang.
1: No.
0: What the hell?
1: Do you think he wrote them
0: 20
1: himself?
0: 20 minutes?
1: Or do you think he hired someone?
0: He wrote them in crayon.
1: Do you think she had Jack Antonoff writers hers?
0: Oh, that's good.
1: That's a good show.
0: That's a good one. You should have tweeted that. That's good enough to put out there on social media. That's pretty good. That's outstanding.
1: Or Aaron Dessner. That's deep, too.
0: But 20 minutes for each. 40 minutes of the vows.
1: What's the most awkward thing you've had happen at a wedding?
0: The bride fainted at the altar.
1: Fainted?
0: Yeah.
1: For, like, locking her legs?
0: Sure.
1: Or she was, like, taken aback with emotion.
0: However you want to look at it.
1: I was at a wedding, and we were sitting.
0: She went down.
1: Easy. We were sitting at the, we were sitting in the crowd waiting, and you know how, like, they had a three-person, like, string?
0: Quartet.
1: No, that's four people.
0: Or is that, yeah. I was going to say, or Courtois. And
1: it's a trio.
0: He's in the goal tonight.
1: That's three people, a trio. And they were playing instrumentals of songs as we were waiting, you know, for
0: sure.
1: them to show up. And it was, they were, some of them were just music, and then some of them were like instrumentals of popular songs.
0: Okay.
1: And all of a sudden I heard this song, and I'm like, what is this song? And all of a sudden I turned to my wife and I go, is this Your Sex Is On Fire by Kings of Leon? Are they playing this at a with her parents sitting there?
0: That song
1: like,
0: stinks,
1: this is
0: too.
1: So awkward. Your sex is on fire at a wedding before your daughter walks down the aisle. And then sure enough, as that song ended, down the aisle.
0: That was that song like took over rock radio for like 2 years.
1: Oh,
0: it was
1: yeah.
0: like the only song ever played.
1: Yeah. And it was so weird. I was like, who figured out this instrumental?
0: All right. So there you go. Yeah. I mean, the bride just... like a sack of rocks.
1: 20 minutes.
0: Yeah, 20 minutes for each of them. I do agree with you. The Nelly aspect is the wildest.
1: That's the weirdest, man.
0: I think that's Nelly. Why is Nelly at the wedding?
1: Do you think he had like do you think he has like a dress up band-aid for under his eye?
0: A fancy one.
1: Like a fancy band.
0: The Secret Garden at MSG. People at the wedding were quoted off the record by saying outdoor garden at a lush countryside retreat was the vibe inside. You didn't have to do it at Madison Square Garden.
1: Just have it outside and don't invite 1,000 people.
0: They had a full 5-story lit trees brought in.
1: What the?
0: All right. So there you go. The A-list guests that were all there to celebrate. What a great love story.
1: It's a love story, man.
0: It's something. It's definitely performative, that's for sure. Blake Abdallah here on Westwood One Sports and the Westwood One Sports app. Which team in the NBA will go on a deeper playoff run next season, the Sixers or the Celtics? We'll talk about that coming up in one-on-one. But first, the second round of the international soccer is now, and DraftKings has you covered with every single match.
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0: is Black and Abdallah on Westwood One Sports. 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
1: We broadcast each and every day from the great city of Chicago. It's Black and Abdallah hanging out with you until 3 Eastern on Westwood One Sports and the Westwood One Sports app. Raj is out today. Stu Kovacs is in. He's live from New Jersey. And now it's time to go one-on-one with Stu. What's up, Stu?
2: What is up, guys? Happy Monday to you guys after a nice holiday weekend. And I guess right after your show, the last show you guys did last week, we had the blockbuster trade between the Sixers and Celtics, sending Jaylen Brown to the Sixers and Paul George and a couple of picks back to the Celtics. So which NBA team of those two teams will make a deeper playoff run this upcoming season? The Sixers or the Celtics, Fleck?
1: You know, I think as of right now, and we don't know what LeBron James is going to plan on doing, but the tougher team, the better team at this moment would be Philadelphia. A lot of that rides on the idea with the 76ers for the entire trust the process era. That I know that regime is gone, but still, when Embiid is still there, I feel like we still have to kind of look at that entire project and say, okay, have they accomplished what they were intended on accomplishing? They haven't, because Joel Embiid has always been injured. He's unreliable. You add Jaylen Brown to the mix, that's a much better team. Maxey, Brown, Edgecombe. I mean, who knows what happens with LeBron? The 76ers are better than the Celtics today. So I'm gonna go Philly. We'll go farther in the playoffs.
3: No, I agree with you. I think that Philly is a deeper team right now. I think they're a better team right now. I think that, again, if Embiid can be healthy for the playoffs, I'm not trying to say he's going to stay healthy through the whole season. If he can get to the playoffs healthy, if he misses time during the regular season, whatever, this team is good enough to get to the playoffs because, you know, a billion teams make the playoffs in the NBA. So if they can just get to the playoffs and he can be healthy, they're better. So if it's a matchup between the two teams, I'm going to pick Philly. You know, and that would be a great matchup to see Brown against the Celtics for a series. So I think that right now, as constructed, Philly's the better team. And if you end up adding LeBron to that team, they're even better because LeBron still has a decent, he still plays well. So even if this is his last year, because I don't know why else you would hire a film crew to follow you around, unless, like, why else would you hire a film crew if this isn't your last year? So...
1: second
3: to last dance? Like, what are we doing?
1: He desperately wants to be Jordan.
3: I mean, that's what it is. Why else would you hire a film crew if it's not your last year?
1: He needs his little going away.
3: But that's my point, movie. Right? Like, we got it. That leads me to believe it's his final year. So,
1: I think.
3: But he can still play.
1: I think for that and for that alone, he should choose Sacramento. I think LeBron should go to the Kings and he should have the film crew there watching him for the entire last season, playing out the days with the Kings. The King with the Kings. How great would that be?
3: That'd be funny, just for the comedic value. But yes. Yeah, I agree with you. The 76ers are the better team.
2: All right. We've had the Stars. They have showed out so far in the World Cup. 7 goals each for Kylian Mbappe, Lionel Messi, and Erling Haaland. Haaland had 2 yesterday for Norway as they got past Brazil. And of course, what Haaland's done, he has basically put Norway on his shoulders, a team that we weren't even sure if they were going to make the World Cup. And then, of course, Lionel Messi, again, his 7 goals for an Argentina side at 39 years old. So which of these two players, Haaland or Messi, has been more impressive to you during this World Cup, Abdallah?
3: I think it's Haaland, just because with Messi, it's almost expected. You know, like, I know he's up there in age, but he's still, just like LeBron, he can still do a lot when he has the ball. And he's more of a creator than Cristiano Ronaldo. And we see it, you know, he plays for the MLS, so we see it here for the entire year. Like, he's still great in the MLS, given the, you know, level of competition in the MLS. But, you know, I don't think Argentina is going to win the World Cup, just like I don't think Norway is going to win the World Cup. But I do think with Haaland, it's less expected because of the talent around him isn't as great. He doesn't have the creators around him that feed him the ball the way that Messi is able to create his own shot. Whereas Haaland, even with Manchester City, guys have to create for him. Like, I know yesterday, that screamer that he hit, like, someone still had to feed him the ball, and he had to get it in place for him to shoot that. He's more of a guy that you know, kicks crosses in, heads the ball in, like we saw with his first goal yesterday. So it's even more impressive that they've been able to feed him the ball, because it wasn't expected that they were going to be able to do that with the level of competition that they faced.
1: Yeah, I think that's what makes this a good conversation, because Haaland, I guess for the American audience that may not know, the dude is a menace. Like he is just, and has been since he came up with Borussia Dortmund. So like, he has been a goal scoring machine, and it's cool to see him on now the world stage, being the player that you see with his club teams for the last handful of seasons. Like, he's been incredible. I'm going to lean Messi, because Messi clearly is not the player he used to be, but the player that he is now is still way better than everyone else. And like, all you have to do is like watch an Argentina match, and he is essentially conserving his energy and walking around waiting for his spot. And when the ball finds his feet, he creates magic. And then when the ball is not at his feet, he kind of just walks around the pitch.
4: Yeah.
1: And so like, if you're someone that's watching Messi for the first time, where have you been? But also, you may look at it and say, well, that guy just kind of is just loafing. He's kind of just walking around. And then the moment he touches the ball, it's instant magic, instant electricity.
3: Haaland was also defending corners yesterday.
1: No, I know.
3: And like, they could have scored. They had a breakaway, and he's kind of walking down the field, because it was towards the end of the game. The dude was tired.
1: I mean, you could also argue in this debate that Argentina is a better team.
3: Yes.
1: So Haaland leading Norway is very impressive. So to answer your question, I know I'm going back and forth on this. I'm going to say Messi, because he's the best we've ever seen. And at this age, he's still able to deliver over and over and over again. It's not just one goal. It's here's a hat trick. You're just absolutely eliminating a team because he's that good. So I'm going to go with Messi for my answer.
2: I love it. All right, ESPN recently did a piece on the closest NFL divisions, the ones that are most up for grabs, and it focused on the AFC South, who, of course, have the Jaguars, who won it last year with their 13-4 record. The Texans, they made it as a wild card team. They won the division the previous 2 years. And then the Colts, they had a nice little run before we had the injury to Daniel Jones. So if we're looking at that division right now, which team is more likely to win the AFC South this season, the Jaguars or the Texans, Black?
1: I'm going to answer your question, but no respect for the Tennessee Titans. No respect at all. I'm going to say Jacksonville. I think Jacksonville continues to take a step forward. I'm a big Trevor Lawrence fan, and I think he will continue to get better. And I have concerns over C.J. Stroud. The Texans' defense is outstanding. I have concerns about their quarterback, though, so I'm going to lean towards the quarterback I do trust, and that being Trevor Lawrence. I think Jacksonville would be the team that wins that division.
3: I am going to trust in the defense, and I am going to say the Texans. I understand that the quarterback is the most important position, but just to get to the playoffs and win the division, I am going to go with the Texans. I think that C.J. Stroud is good enough to win them the division. Now in the playoffs, it's a different story, but I do think that defense, they even added in the draft, and they added and made that front line even better, and they're going to be monsters. And I like Trevor Lawrence might not be able to get the ball out in time just because of how good they are and how great Will Anderson is. So I'm going to go with the defense, and I think it's the Houston Texans. Stu?
2: All right, we had Shohei Ohtani. He came out of Saturday's lineup due to some tightness in his right biceps. Now, obviously, he's had a fair amount of injuries, especially considering he has been doing both hitting and pitching as much as he possibly can. So what do you think is the more likely outcome for Shohei Ohtani in 2029 as a player? Will he by then be only a DH, or will he still be a two-way player? Abdallah.
3: I think by the time we get two seasons down the road, he's going to be just a DH. I think that, well, you know, maybe with a year off next year, he gets his body to fully rest up.
1: Year off?
3: Yeah.
1: Why is he taking a year off?
3: Well, the collective bargaining agreement is not going to, you know, they're not going to
1: So you're saying baseball is going to take
3: everybody's going to get a year to get healthy, fully healthy, fully rested.
1: You're terrible.
3: Get your Tommy Johns now, everybody. Get those surgeries in now.
1: All right.
3: I think he's going to be a full-time DH at a certain point because these little minor injuries, these little things that keep popping up, you want him to be fully healthy for the playoffs. And if these things keep popping up and he's got to keep going on the injured list, if you get one of these that's close to the playoffs, I know the Dodgers are great, but you need Ohtani in that lineup. So you can't sacrifice that. So yeah. By the time we get to 29... he's going to just be a DH.
1: Yeah, 2029, so that's 3 seasons from now.
3: 2.
1: Well, I mean, it would be the third season. In that third season, is he still pitching and hitting?
3: Mm-hmm.
1: His birthday was yesterday, by the way.
3: Oh, happy birthday,
1: Happy
3: Ohtani.
1: Birthday, Shohei Ohtani, who's not listening to the show right now. Yeah, it's tough to envision 2 full seasons and in that third season him still doing this, but he's the best baseball player I've ever seen. And like the idea there with Ohtani is that he wants to pitch, he wants to hit, he wants to do it all. I think he will still be pitching, but could it be a more specialized situation? Could they use him as like a closer or a pen arm, like a guy that he bats every game, and then selectively they use him as a pitcher, maybe not in the rotation, but maybe they do something else where if they need him, they go to him. I think he will continue to do it because he likes doing it. So that's my answer.
3: I think the problem with that is you have to be ready at like a moment's notice and like mentally.
1: Well, I mean, didn't he do that in the World Baseball Classic? He came in as a closer and closed it out?
3: But he's in the mode of pitching all the time now. Like, that's the difference. If you take that away and he's not throwing bullpen sessions.
1: No,
3: and he's
1: he
3: not
1: would.
3: Doing...
1: He would still. It's just he wouldn't be making the starts is what I'm saying.
3: Yeah.
1: Like, no, I'm not saying he would just only bat and just be cold and not throwing. I'm saying he continues to pitch, but the way they use him is not necessarily starting every sixth day.
3: Yeah. I still think he's just going to be a DH, so you don't want to risk it. He's too valuable. His bat is way too valuable.
1: Stu, what do you think?
2: I think he will only be a DH by then. I just think it's going to be a point where they're going to want to preserve him being the best hitter in baseball or one of the best hitters. And I just think if he's doing both, it's going to slightly take away from that as he gets older. So I think he'll be a DH by then.
1: All right. Good stuff, Stu. Thank you.
2: Thanks, guys.
1: There he is, Stu Kovacs in New Jersey, filling in for Raj today here on the Black and Abdallah Show until 3 Eastern. 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Brandon Ayuk is not okay. We will talk about the latest shot he took at Jaden Daniels, the quarterback that he apparently wants to play with, but now he's taking shots at him on social media. We'll talk about this story coming up next.
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1: We got to talk about this Brandon Ayuk story, taking shots at Jaden Daniels. We'll do that in just 1 minute right here on Black and Abdallah on Westwood One Sports and the Westwood One Sports app. It's now time for a quick look around baseball presented by NHTSA. That's right, our new friends at NHTSA hanging out with the Black and Abdallah show. Shout out to NHTSA now joining the show. When you speed, you have less time to react. 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Marlins pitcher Yuri Perez threw 7 perfect innings last night against the Athletics on Sunday. His fastball topped out at 99.4 miles per hour, and he threw 23 pitches of 98 miles per hour or better as the Marlins beat the Athletics 9-8 last night.
2: Yeah, he threw those 7 perfect innings, and then the bullpen came in and gave up 8 runs. This is, like, listen, I might be an old-school baseball fan. Keep him in. Keep
1: Go the distance.
2: Not necessarily the distance.
1: Like, go for it.
2: Listen, yeah, I mean, I understand. He threw 92 pitches. I understand that. But at the same time, what happened to letting guys pitch?
1: What happened to baseball?
2: What happened to baseball?
1: That's
2: what happened
1: the way
2: to
1: the it used to be.
2: What happened to the game I love?
1: Let him throw.
2: I'm not saying let him throw 130 pitches out there, but give him one more inning.
1: Teams don't do that anymore, though.
2: Okay.
1: They don't do it.

0: You can ask me this question.
1: What the hell is going on with Brandon Ayuk? And why is he taking shots on social media to Jaden Daniels, who is apparently his friend and his only lifeline to getting to a new team in the NFL?
0: Well, what had happened was...
1: Yeah?
0: Brandon Ayuk has been posting all of this stuff on social media and all of these things about the Commanders and you got to do this and come see me and you want to see me on tour, go look at the Commanders schedule and buy your tickets on
1: commanders.com.
0: And he wants to play with Jaden Daniels because they are friends, right?
1: Sure.
0: That's the thing. And so Jaden Daniels reached out to him and said, hey man, cool it. You got to play by the rules. So like you got to get released first. And then we can sign you. Like, you gotta play by the rules. That's the rules of football. Like, this is gonna get into tampering. Like, this is gonna get into a whole thing. Like, Jaden Daniels is a quarterback. He's a leader, right? Like, he's a captain. Like, he is the guy.
1: Yeah.
0: So he's telling his friend who wants to join his team, hey, man, cool it. Play by the rules. Brandon Ayuk didn't like that. And so he took to Instagram and had some choice words for his friend.
1: What were those choice words for said friend?
0: Well, he basically said, I'm a grown-ass man.
1: Mm-hmm.
0: You play by my rules.
1: Oh.
0: You're going to have to stop running.
1: Okay.
0: Your mouth. Stop running to you. You're going to have to run to your mama. All that good stuff.
1: Oh, that's nice.
0: Yeah. So.
1: There's something clearly amiss. Whatever it is. Mental health, substance abuse, there's something going on. I don't know what it is. From an outsider's perspective, it just doesn't seem right. Something seems off. The whole thing, the whole saga.
0: Mm-hmm.
1: Every time he posts, it seems stranger and odd. And you're right. The solution would be shut your mouth, show up to 49ers camp when it's time to report, and then they will move you.
0: Yeah.
1: But like doing this where you're just posting and talking crap online about the 49ers or about other players that you may end up going and playing with, no one in the league's going to want to touch you.
0: No.
1: And the age-old question is the juice worth the squeeze? It ain't worth it.
0: No.
1: Like no one, like honestly, someone should let him know that like, everyone in the NFL is okay moving on without him.
0: Brandon
1: Ayuk, no one needs Brandon Ayuk.
0: Last had a touchdown in 2023. He had 1,300 yards and 7 touchdowns.
1: That's a good player.
0: That was a good player. In 2024, he had 374 yards and no touchdowns for his injury. And in 2025, we know he didn't play. So... it's been 2 years since his last touchdown. So I'm questioning whether or not, even if the Commanders now are going to pick him up at a certain point.
1: Oh, I question whether or not the Commanders would be interested from the jump.
0: Well,
1: this isn't Randy Moss.
0: No.
1: Like looking for a home. Like, it's Brandon Ayuk. What are we doing?
0: Look, I mean,
1: who cares?
0: Stephon Diggs is still unsigned.
1: I would rather have Stephon Diggs.
0: Absolutely.
1: And you can question the things that he participates in off the field.
0: Absolutely, you can.
1: But you would rather have the production that Stephon Diggs brings to the table than Brandon Ayuk.
0: For sure.
1: So that's the latest. It seems like every other day there's a new video from Ayuk about something in regards to the Commanders. It's very strange. It doesn't seem right.
0: He's not being advised by anyone. I can't even say advised properly. He's just not being advised.
1: It seems like it.
0: He's not being advised properly. He's not being advised by anybody, and he's not listening to anybody. He's not even listening to his own friends.
1: It is possible that like his agent is trying to get him to stay off the phone.
0: Probably.
1: It is possible.
0: Yeah, but he's just not listening.
1: It's Black and Abdallah here on Westwood One Sports and the Westwood One Sports app. Huge match tonight. The U.S. and Belgium. We'll preview it coming up next.
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1: 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I'm Chris Black, along with Adam Abdallah, broadcasting live from downtown Chicago on the air until 3 Eastern, and then we'll hand it off to Jim Rome right here on Westwood One Sports. You can call or text the show at 310-840-4910 as we sit here 6 hours away until the start of the U.S. men's national team facing off against Belgium tonight, 8 Eastern, live from Seattle, the round of 16, a mega huge matchup tonight for the U.S. men's national team. And the news coming out in the last 24 hours, Flo Balogun will be available to play tonight for the U.S.
0: Yeah, and it should be a great match. You know, Belgium is the toughest competition that the U.S. has faced so far. They're top 10 in the FIFA rankings, and the U.S. does get their best striker back in Flo Balogun. The red card has been suspended for a year after an appeal has been made. Article 27 was invoked by FIFA, and so right now, Flo Balogun gets to play. The U.S. gets their best striker back, and the game is happening in a mere 6 hours, and it should be a great one. And ideally, the U.S. moves on to their first quarterfinals since 2002.
1: And yes, I'm guessing, you know, Seattle hosted one of the group stage games, the game against Australia and against the Socceroos. Mm-hmm. And the atmosphere there was awesome for that match. It was a Saturday afternoon game. Tonight, a little Monday night football. Yeah, it's... Seattle knows how to show up, right?
0: Seattle has a good soccer fan base.
1: Oh, yes.
0: Yeah. The Sounders have a good fan base.
1: You know, there's going to be support tonight.
0: Mm-hmm.
1: Obviously, John Denver's hit, the theme for the U.S. men's national team.
12: Country road.
1: You know, tons of people are watching the last matchup against Bosnia last Wednesday night. Ratings, about 33 million people watched that game on the Fox broadcast and also Telemundo for the event. So I'm guessing tonight, if we're guessing the ratings game, I'm guessing it could push maybe close to 40 mil.
0: Oof.
1: 40 mil would be a humongous number.
0: Man.
1: But I mean, think about it. The match is on in primetime tonight. It's a Monday night. There really is nothing else going on. We've had 5 days to build up a little hype for this. And, you know, it's one of those things where over the 4th of July holiday weekend, I was in multiple situations where this was the topic. Not only the men's national team and the game tonight, but also the controversy around the red card that was given, the Flo Balogun, and whether or not the U.S. could appeal it. There was like a 24 to 48 hour span where the stories and the conversation, you can't do anything. It's finalized. And then yesterday in the afternoon, you know, Fox jumps into the broadcast for the games yesterday with breaking news that FIFA was looking at, they're going to allow him to play because of an article called Article 27, which allows a red card that's given improperly on the field to be adjudicated, to kind of right the wrong, essentially. And, and the punishment is he was sent off in a game where he should not have been sent off. So, like, if you're mad at corruptive situations or just FIFA in general saying this ain't right because the Americans are now getting something, this has happened in the past. You know, Cristiano Ronaldo in October got a red card and a 3-game ban. They use Article 27 to apply it to that red card and say, you know what, it's really a 1-game ban. He's not going to finish out the final two of the punishment that was handed out. He's on a year probation.
0: Yeah.
1: And that's what Balogun will be on, a year probation. Those two games for Ronaldo that he was able to play in just so happened to be the first two games of this year's World Cup.
0: Exactly.
1: So this has happened, and it's happened for larger stars.
0: Yeah, I saw a clip of Wayne Rooney talking about it, the former, you know, Manchester United star, talking about it, how he received a 3-game ban, and they said, hey, you know what, if you go to this camp with and you know, hold a camp for some kids. We'll take it down to two games for you.
12: Interesting.
0: And he was like, you know, I don't really want, he said it. He goes, I don't really want to, but I want to play.
12: Yeah.
0: So I will. And he disagreed with the rescinding of the red card. But he goes, what are you supposed to do as the player? Are you not going to play? Like, of course you go. You do whatever they tell you to do so you can be out there for your team, because you want to do whatever you can for your country.
12: Yeah.
0: And you go out there, and if they tell you to go to a camp for kids, if they tell you to do whatever, you do whatever they tell you.
12: It's because amazing.
0: You're supposed to go out there and you do whatever you can for your country. And so he was upset that they allowed this to happen, but he understands because it had happened to him before. So there's precedent that has been set for this to happen before. It's not just the World Cup is here in America. America's one of the host countries along with Canada and Mexico. And so this is favoritism towards the USA and the US men's national team. And because the president called in a favor, like, this isn't that happening. Okay. It was a wrongful red card given in the first place. And so in a Article 27 was invoked or whatever, and they used it properly, and now Flo Balogun gets to play.
12: Yeah, and if you go back to the play that's in question, and you and I were not on at the end of last week, so after the U.S. won that match to advance to today's match, you know, the way the card was given on the pitch, here's the thing. Balogun took a step with a defending player that went around his blind side. If Balogun was facing towards the player and looking at the player and takes the step on the calf of the Bosnian player, then that is a deserved red card. But because the defending player went around his blind side to step in front, he has the ability to land. It's like taking a jump shot in the NBA and you put your foot underneath the landing player.
0: Mm-hmm.
12: The foul is on the defending player putting their foot underneath the offensive player looking to land. That's the way to kind of think about how this rule is used. So the fact that they gave that a red card when there wasn't even a penalty called on the field is the problem. So that they're righting the wrong of the official handing out a red card when he should not have done that.
0: Mm-hmm.
12: And more specifically, the VAR system of the replay, they're not supposed to use the slow-mo as the justification to call the review.
0: Mm-hmm.
12: They have to call it based on the in real time play that takes place. And in real time, it's not a red card. You and I watch a lot of soccer. That's never a red card.
0: That's
12: that play.
0: A red card, yeah.
12: Getting sent off for how that went down never happens at the club level when we're watching soccer all winter long for our favorite club. So that's the behind the scenes. Now, today, people of Belgium, the Belgium Soccer Federation, they are not happy. They're not happy that this was reversed. Clearly to me, Belgium is shook heading into tonight.
0: Yeah.
12: You know, think about it. They're the European team. They're the team that's had success. Their golden generation in 2018 got to the semifinals. They won the third place game in the World Cup in 2018. There's some really famous players who are still on the squad today.
0: Mm-hmm.
12: Lukaku, you might see him later come in towards the end. He's a striker, very good in the box.
0: A little overweight, but still.
12: De Bruyne, great. He can set up. He's got set pieces for days.
0: Mm-hmm.
12: They've got a goaltender, Courtois. He's incredible.
0: Yeah.
12: These players have played for some of the biggest clubs in Europe. Mm-hmm. They've won championships. They've got credentials. And they're shook.
0: Yeah.
12: They're worried about our striker being eligible for tonight's match. Think about that. Think about the scale on where U.S. men's soccer has gotten to, where the threat of our striker playing in tonight's matchup has gotten the Belgium team all in a tizzy. They're all worried about it. Seriously, I would have never expected this 4 years ago.
0: No.
12: 8 years ago.
0: No.
12: Previous generations. You know, Clint Dempsey was awesome. I don't think teams were, like, afraid of him playing in a match. Landon Donovan, incredible, right? Some great players. the Belgian side, they are shook over the fact that Belgin is going to play tonight. And I think in Seattle, the support from the fans, Balogun in there, everything, John Denver playing, right? Like, tonight's going to be a scene. It really is. And I don't think we've ever seen the support for the men's side like this that we've seen, what we're seeing right now.
0: Oh, yeah. I think this is great. And I think the way the game plays out, you just cannot get down early. That's the one thing you cannot do. This can't be a game where you have to find a way to come back early. Like, you can't give up a goal in the first 10 to 15 minutes of the game. If you want to make this a game where this is, you know, a draw at half, that's fine. If you want to make this a game, you don't want to take that crowd out of it early. You don't want a situation like in the game last night where you saw England in Mexico at Azteca Stadium score two goals in like a minute and a half. Yeah. You don't want that kind of a situation because you have this home field advantage. You have this raucous crowd that's going to be there. The last thing you want to do, and obviously it's easy to say, well, of course you don't want to give up a goal, but the last thing you want to do is take this crowd, this home field advantage that you have out of this game. And so it is imperative that you don't give up corner kicks to Kevin De Bruyne. You don't give up set pieces like that. You have to be good defensively. And what has happened is you see the U.S. men's national team has been very aggressive on the front foot with the ball, very aggressive with attacking. And what can happen is that means you can be slightly leaky on defense.
12: Yeah.
0: And I've watched a ton of Kevin De Bruyne soccer because he played for Manchester City. If you let him go on a breakaway,
12: yeah, he's going to score.
0: He is going to score.
12: Yeah.
0: So the last thing you can do is be leaky on defense because you're a little too aggressive.
12: I believe the way that they say it over in Europe is he has class.
0: Yeah.
12: So if he is in an open space, he will put the ball in the back of the net.
0: Absolutely.
12: So like that's I think what makes tonight intriguing. If you're a sports fan, if you're a casual, like, Belgium's really good.
0: Yeah.
12: And I brought up the golden generation because heading into the 2018 World Cup, they had all of those players together in their peak. They were young and they were entering their prime, and they had all these expectations put on their shoulders, and they got to the final four and they were unable to get to the final of the World Cup, but they won the third place match. Now, maybe people don't know, but in the World Cup, there's a third place match. It's kind of like the Olympics, right? Since that point, they have been a major disappointment. The Belgium side has been disappointing since 2018 because they were expected to achieve greatness that country has never had in soccer. And they had all these superstars. What was it? Eden Hazard. He was one of the guys,
0: yeah,
12: right?
0: Eden Hazard, yeah.
12: Mm-hmm. Hazard was a guy. He played for what? Chelsea for a while.
0: Yeah. Mm-hmm.
12: Like, they had all kinds of stars.
0: Vincent Kompany.
12: Kompany was incredible. Mm-hmm. He's managing who now? He's all over the place,
0: yeah,
12: right?
0: Yeah, he's a manager in the Premier League now, which shows how old this team is.
12: Yeah, I mean,
0: the Golden Generation has turned into what we call the Golden Generation, which is like our greatest generation, which is like World War II veterans.
12: Yeah, or like the Golden State Warriors.
0: Yeah, right? That too.
12: Like,
0: yeah,
12: like the Warriors joking about collecting all the old-timers. Like, that's what this kind of is,
0: and
12: but they can still get you.
0: If you leave Steph Curry open, he's going to hit a three in your face.
12: Well, bang a three.
0: Yeah.
12: He absolutely will. So, you know, that's what we have. That's the setting for tonight. Now, to get Flo Balogun eligible, Article 27, a lot of behind-the-scenes taking place. The president of the United States said that it was his call to FIFA to how we get Balogun in tonight's match.
13: So I saw the play, and I'm a person that loves sports and was a good athlete. And I understand sports really well. Really well.
12: Oh, yeah. Yes.
13: And that wasn't a foul. That wasn't even an infraction. That was two guys running full speed that happened to crash into each other. You can't take your foot and properly place it on somebody else's foot when you're going. No, these were two great athletes that got tangled up. This referee, who is a little bit suspect, if you check his past, he made a call that nobody could believe. You know, even people on the other side, they say, oh, we got lucky. Wow, that's... yes, I asked for a review by FIFA. I spoke to a man who's highly respected, and by the way, whose level of respect has gone up tenfold. And he was good before this started, but, you know, he really pushed it in this country. I'm the one that got them to do it.
12: He's the one that got them to do it.
0: Oh, he's the one.
12: He's the one that got them to do it.
0: Yes. He's talking about FIFA, the FIFA president.
12: Yes.
0: And the FIFA president has come out and said, look.
12: We were looking into it before.
0: We were looking into it before. I did talk to the president, but he didn't sway anything.
12: Sure.
0: He didn't.
12: All right.
0: Listen, I don't care what side of the aisle you're on. I don't care. There's nothing funnier than hearing the president say, he's a little suspect.
12: Okay, all right. So
0: he's a little suspect.
12: Roy, can you replay it? Everyone, before Roy replays this audio, I want you to think. Because when he pauses and he says the little suspect part.
0: Look, he's a little suspect.
12: He clearly is doing the hands.
0: He's,
12: right?
0: He's absolutely.
12: He's doing the hands he's when doing, he does
0: he goes,
12: it, right?
0: Let's be honest.
12: He's a little suspect. And the suspect. Hands go for it, right?
0: He's a little suspect. Roy, I was a great athlete.
12: Play it one more time. Listen for the little suspect line.
13: So I saw the play. And I'm a person that loves sports and was a good athlete. And I understand sports really well. Really well. And that wasn't a foul. That wasn't even an infraction. That was two guys running full speed that happened to crash into each other. You can't take your foot and properly place it on somebody else's foot when you're going, no, these were two great athletes that got tangled up. This referee, who is a little bit suspect.
12: You can end it there.
0: There's nothing funnier. He definitely goes to the hands, right? Yeah, I don't care. That's funny. That's just funny. That's funny. Everybody can agree that's funny. I don't care what side you're on. Everyone can agree that that's funny.
12: He was on it. He knows. Yeah. He got the play down. He's right. He is right on the way the play should have been officiated.
0: Yeah.
12: He was right on the way that that goes. So there you go. There's Donald Trump taking the credit for getting Flo Balogun on the pitch tonight. Mauricio Pochettino, he talked about the reversal of the red card for Balogun.
14: For me, it's not a thing to debate. It's to congratulate that decision that is fantastic, not only for because we are going to have another player available, if not for football. In the next game or the game that they are playing now and some unfair thing happen, you have the possibility to go and to reverse the decision. Decision that came from the VAR, from situations that are slow motion, that never is the reality of what happened on the pitch.
12: So there's Pochettino with the reaction to finding out yesterday that Flo Balogun will be available tonight for the U.S. men's national team.
0: It is good because it was a wrongly given red card. And so, look, I'm sure that the Belgians are, you know, shook a bit, but I want the best U.S. men's national team out there. And if there is any corruption involved, I like it when it benefits my team and not others.
12: Well,
0: so,
12: yeah, I mean,
0: go ahead.
12: You know, welcome to World Soccer.
0: Yeah. And look,
12: World Soccer is featuring corruption at all turns. I mean, think about it. The last World Cup was played in December in Qatar.
0: Yeah. And if you dig into it and the way Fox was awarded this World Cup, it's because they were pissed that the World Cup was moved to December in the middle of football season.
12: And it ruined their summer plans.
0: Yeah. So you want to dig into
12: it. Corruption is all about it.
0: And the fact that the U.S. men's national team and corruption and FIFA are in the same sentence. Congratulations, America. You are officially a soccer country. Welcome to the soccer world.
12: Welcome.
0: Now you can officially call it football now.
12: Yeah, all right. Here we go.
0: There you go.
12: Welcome.
0: Congratulations,
12: everyone.
0: America.
12: We've made it.
0: You made it.
12: We're corrupt.
0: You're officially a football country.
12: Yes. Hell yes.
0: You made it. Virginia. You wanted it, and now you got it.
12: How great.
0: Now you you just need a player not to pay their taxes.
12: Oh, that would be that's the way to go.
0: Yeah, I mean, now you need a player just to not pay their taxes.
12: Yeah, Messi, Ronaldo, all those guys. All the greats. Yep, uh-huh. Why? Yeah. Just evade.
0: Yeah,
12: why,
0: just why, yeah, why, get a player to not pay their taxes.
12: Just move elsewhere.
0: Then you're really in it.
12: Yeah. So tonight, can't wait. 8 Eastern in Seattle, the round of 16 for the World Cup. And we'll see if the U.S. can advance. Tonight's going to be a tough test, though.
0: Yeah.
12: Belgium is their good team. This afternoon, the game that will be on before the U.S. play tonight, Spain and Portugal, that will be the preview. If the U.S. win tonight, they will play the winner of the matchup tonight between Portugal and Spain. Those are two top-level clubs as well. Famous players all over the pitch. So, like, if you have the itch to watch great world soccer tonight, you're going to have two outstanding matchups.
0: Yeah. Yeah. Cristiano Ronaldo is great. The U.S. has been knocked out by Portugal before.
12: Yes.
0: So, and Spain is one
12: cross.
0: Of the. I know. Spain has been is one of the favorites to win the World Cup. So, it should be. Those two teams will be great, and if the U.S. advance tonight, it should be a great match against either of those teams.
12: It's Black and Abdallah here on Westwood One Sports and the Westwood One Sports app. You can call or text the show at 310-840-4910. We have new information in regards to LeBron James and his search for a new destination. 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The second round of international soccer is now, and DraftKings has you covered for every single match.
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0: is Black and Abdallah on Westwood One Sports. Here's Chris Black and Adam Abdallah.
1: I tried to warn everyone. It was going to happen again this summer. Every year, LeBron makes it about himself. I mean, obviously with his free agent decision, but he drags it out. I tried to warn everyone this was not going to be quick. We were going to have to update the latest information about LeBron James and his options and where he was going to go in the decision 4.0 and where is LeBron going to play. That's right. We have another update.
0: Who is he?
2: LeBron James.
0: Will he build another super team?
3: Got to start with Superman. Man, I could have used him on the Cavs.
0: How many weeks will he stretch this?
4: Not two, not three, not four. Not five.
0: LeBron Watch 2026 with Black and Abdallah.
5: The answer to the question everybody wants to know. LeBron, what's your decision?
6: In this fall, I'm going to take my talents.
1: So here we are, LeBron James. Here's the latest. Now, over the 4th of July weekend, I was not going to, over the holiday weekend, I was not going to allow LeBron to hold my sports attention hostage.
7: Mm-hmm.
1: I was not going to sit and just pay attention to every little detail about the LeBron James decision.
7: Is it because it doesn't affect our team? You and I broadcast out of the great city of Chicago. What a great day. Today is... Now, listen, it was a wild weekend of weather here in the... I didn't mean to use alliteration there, but the kids love it. Wild weekend of weather in the city of Chicago as it rained, it poured, it hailed.
1: No.
7: It was, but, of course, today, when we come back to work, it's a beautiful day. A beautiful summer day.
1: It couldn't be nicer, actually.
7: And LeBron has not put our name, the Chicago Bulls, on his big board, so I don't care.
1: No, you know what it is for me? Of course, if my favorite team was involved, I would care a little bit more, but I just feel like it's a tired act. We've seen this before.
7: Yeah, that too. Yeah.
1: You know, I mean, how many different versions of the Fast and the Furious do you need to get before you eventually go, all right, I don't need to watch these anymore.
7: First of all, how dare you besmirch the good name
1: they're still making
7: of
1: them.
7: The Fast and Furious.
1: Who's watching those still?
7: I am.
1: You're not going to the theater to see these.
7: No, I wait for them to come out. But you can never go too fast or be too furious.
1: Yeah, I know.
7: Do you understand me?
1: I think they lost the plot after 5. Fast Five, I think they lost it.
7: No.
1: Yes.
7: How dare you?
1: I'm daring.
7: No, you're ridiculous.
1: So here's the latest with LeBron James. Rich Paul and Max Kellerman, they have a podcast. Rich Paul, LeBron James's friend and agent. He had a whiteboard on the podcast listing off all the different options that LeBron has here to make his decision in this offseason. LeBron James, his name was in the middle of the whiteboard with 5 teams kind of coming off of his name, LeBron, right? And those 5 teams are the Cavs, the Nuggets, the Timberwolves, the Heat, and the 76ers. For those 5 teams, they list off 4 players. So like the 4 players of the starting lineup and LeBron, right? So you could see those teams are the clear front runners for LeBron James here in this offseason.
7: Mm-hmm.
1: Around those 5 teams, there are teams on the side of the whiteboard written, including the Spurs, the New York Knicks, the Celtics. They don't have the Celtics name, but it just says Brad and Tatum. The Dallas Mavericks, Dallas and Masai, and then Steph and Draymond. So you have the Warriors, the Mavericks, the Celtics, the Knicks, and the Spurs on the board. So those are the options in front of... there's also, I think, the Clippers, right?
7: Yeah.
1: Are up there, mm-hmm. but it seems to be kind of not believable.
7: No.
1: That he would go to the Clippers?
7: No.
1: So with that said, the 5 teams that are listed, and then the other category, and like some of the whiteboard writing is like under Dallas and Masai, it's oil and golf.
7: I mean, listen, what's wrong with oil and golf? You got to diversify your bonds.
1: There's nothing wrong with it, but if you're deciding where you're going to play basketball, what the heck, like, you're going to be an oil man?
7: If you're deciding your retirement tour.
1: But LeBron could become an oil man without playing for the Mavericks.
7: No, I mean, well, but if you've watched that show, what's the name of that show where Jerry Jones was
1: Landman?
7: Is it Landman? Where he was in that show and he played an oil man?
1: I think so.
7: Okay, Landman. Maybe he watched that show and he was like, I could be an oil man with Jerry Jones. He was in Space Jam. Maybe he wants to be a Landman.
1: Yeah, with Billy Bob Thornton and Sam Elliott.
7: There you go. Maybe he wants to be an oil
1: man. Allie Larder.
7: There you go. Maybe he wants to be a Landman.
1: Demi Moore.
7: There you go. Who wouldn't want to be a Landman?
1: Still bringing the heat. She's throwing like 95.
7: You don't have to tell me about Allie Larder. I know.
1: Or Demi Moore.
7: Both of them. Don't have to tell me twice.
1: Painting the edges.
7: All right.
1: This is baseball. Balls and strikes.
7: I'm not throwing an ABS challenge at you.
1: What do you do? Don't tap your helmet.
7: I'm not tapping any helmets.
1: That's my easy point. That's what I'm saying.
7: Did I just easy myself?
1: Yes, you did. So, oil for LeBron James. All right. It would be as if under Steph and Draymond, he wrote Apple and Golden Gate Bridge. You know what I mean?
7: What's wrong with that?
1: Oil and golf.
7: Google. The Facebook.
1: The Knicks, he writes down. The Empire State Building.
7: Taylor Swift wedding.
1: Taylor Swift wedding. This is great. This is great stuff. Look at the research that Rich Paul's doing for me.
7: Yeah, right.
1: How great is this?
7: Yeah.
1: So those are the options. So LeBron James, there's the whiteboard. There's the big whiteboard. Here are the options. What would be the best for LeBron James? I think it's Philadelphia or Denver would be the best basketball fit for LeBron.
7: I agree with Philly. I think Philly is the top option for him to go and for basketball reasons, right? I think for fun reasons for me to watch basketball, Minnesota would be a fun watch to see him and Anthony Edwards play basketball together. LaMelo Ball is also there now, which would be a very volatile relationship. That would be very fun night in and night out to watch. But the one that makes the most sense basketball-wise is Philly. Like, I just don't see LeBron. Like, I understand he wants to win a ring. I just don't know if he's, like, going to go somewhere. I still believe in this, like, I hate using the word legacy for LeBron.
1: Mm-hmm.
7: And I still believe somehow he's going to end up back in Cleveland. I just do. I still think that somehow he's going to end up going home and going back to Cleveland and saying, I want to play one more year back at home. I think that that's what he's going to end up doing. Because I just can't picture him in, and I know he might want a ring chase, but I just can't picture LeBron in another.
1: Does he?
7: Like in a Philly uniform.
1: Does he want a ring chase?
7: He might not.
1: I mean, some of these options, I'm sorry. Miami with LeBron, they're not winning a title.
7: They're not winning anything. That's why I think like Denver and Philly and maybe even Minnesota.
1: Those are the three.
7: Those are the ring chasing.
1: I could see that.
7: Those are the ring chasing options.
1: Now, Rich Paul wrote on the whiteboard Spurs.
7: Okay.
1: Spurs would make a lot of sense. It really would. With the collection of young players that they have.
7: Mm-hmm.
1: Like that to me would be ring chasing.
7: Yeah.
1: Because San Antonio is, what, one of the three best teams in the NBA?
7: But again, like, picture next LeBron season on that team. I just don't see, like, so what? You're just going to go live in San Antonio for a year? Like,
1: yeah, it's not flashy enough, and it's not performative enough. It's not Taylor Swift, because LeBron and Taylor are the same, right?
7: Yeah.
1: Like, they want all of the attention. They want to be told that they're great. They want to tell you that they're great. That's what San Antonio is, low-key. That's out of the public eye. That's not LeBron.
7: LeBron has hired a film crew to follow him around for the final season. What we assume is his final season. Why else would you hire a film crew?
1: He's a filmmaker.
7: Whatever.
1: He's a big producer.
7: Stanley Kubrick over here.
1: That's why he went to Los Angeles.
7: Yeah. I think that
1: he's going to make his film that he never made, Napoleon. Isn't that the script that was just sold from Kubrick?
7: Yeah.
1: The Napoleon script, the greatest film that was never made.
7: Okay. I think that he is going to end up going to Cleveland, and he's going to film this return home. And it doesn't make bad. Like, I don't think they're going to win anything, but I think that that makes the most sense for him. Whether it's basketball sense or not, I just think that that makes the most sense.
1: 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We have the summer of football coming up and also the continuation of the World Cup of Soup. That's next.
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7: And Abdallah.
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1: 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Thank you to Stu and to Roy for producing today's show. Jim Rome and the Jim Rome Show is coming up in 15 minutes right here on Westwood One Sports. There's some news in the NBA. The Kings are waiving six-time All-Star DeMar DeRozan. So he will be one of the top free agents on the market. We'll see if he kind of lands with one of these teams, ring

0: chasing. He'd be a really good player off the bench as a scorer. He could still start, but he's not really going to be a featured player on a team trying to compete. So we'll see what happens with DeMar DeRozan. He's now a free agent as the Kings have waived him. The other thing that we have going on, you know, obviously the big match tonight, the USA and Belgium in the round of 16 in Seattle, 8 Eastern. But Abdallah and I, as the days in the summer are dwindling, we're counting down the days in the summer of football.
1: I proclaim this the summer of football! I like this kind of party.
2: Only Brett Favre could do that. I don't care what you say.
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5: We need a National Guard. 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
7: I throw, you catch. It's not that hard, okay?
0: Westwood One Sports, your home for the NFL. Abdallah, here we go. We are 65 days away.
8: What?
0: From the start,
8: man,
0: of the NFL season.
8: Oh, wow.
0: 65. I mean, we
8: time flies when you're on vacation.
0: Yeah, I mean, you fly past July 4th and boom, we're staring 50 days straight in the eyes.
8: Wow. That's
0: 15
8: nuts.
0: Days away from that. So day 65 of the Summer of Football here on Bleck and Abdallah, counting down the days as we go along here in the summer. Here's today's note that I want to point out. Did you see that Caleb Williams from the Chicago Bears sent over a signed jersey to the Pope?
8: Hey!
0: Pope Leo! We have an American who's the Pope. From Chicago.
8: The Pope.
0: And Caleb Williams sent over an autographed jersey to the Pope.
8: Yeah.
0: How about that?
8: I saw that. It's a interesting looking jersey, too.
0: Oh. How so? It's not a Bears jersey?
8: Well, no. It was like white with orange... with orange letters.
0: Ooh. So sleuths online are suggesting that perhaps that's an alternative jersey.
8: Well, I wonder if it was white because the Pope wears
0: white
8: all the time, you know? So like...
0: that actually makes a lot of
8: people
0: sense.
8: Some people were saying it could be the alternate jersey that the Bears might wear when they wear like the alternates on... I believe they're wearing their alternates against the Packers for a game.
0: Yeah, it's a rivalry jersey matchup.
8: Yeah, so that could be that, or... some people are saying he sent him a white jersey because the Pope wears white all the time. So, you know, and the Pope being from Chicago, obviously a big Bears fan. He's a White Sox fan too as well. So there's two conflicting fan bases saying, I mean, they're all the same. They're all Bears fans, but saying different things.
0: Different theories.
8: On yes.
0: why you send the signed white jersey to the Pope. Pope Leo, he's from Chicago, so Caleb Williams sending over a jersey. There you go. There's your summer of football for today. Day 65.
8: Yeah.
0: Until the start of the NFL season.
8: Matriculating through the summer.
0: Seahawks and the Patriots will kick it off 65 days from today. We also have the World Cup taking place tonight, the round of 16. You have the United States taking on Belgium. And here on the Bleck and Abdallah Show, we'd like to feature the World Cup of Soup.
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0: So throughout the World Cup, during the group stage, Abdallah found a soup from each group, all 12. He taste tested those soups, and he has now entered all 12 of those soups into a knockout stage bracket here on the show.
8: Yes, and if you head to our YouTube channel right now, youtube.com/@BleckandAbdallahShow, you can look at the bracket, the Tournament of Soups, the World Cup of Soup Tournament bracket right now. It is...
0: that's a great graphic. Did you make that?
8: No, AI did. Oh. 12 nations, one broth to rule them all. We are in the knockout stages, as is the World Cup. This is the World Cup of Soup. Since it is 12 teams, 4 teams get a bye. Ecuador is the number one seed. This is based off the ratings that I gave them. So they're ranked in the ratings that I gave
0: them. Of the soups.
8: So Ecuador, Ghana is the 2 seed. South Korea is the 3 seed. And Colombia is the 4 seed. Those teams all have a bye. And then the rest of the seedings are as follows. You can see on the graphic. The graphic is also on my Twitter account, at Adam A. Abdallah.
0: Fantastic.
8: If you want to check it out there. So we will go
0: day by day. A moment for AI technology. What a graphic.
8: Yeah,
0: this
8: I know. It took a lot of tweaking. I'll tell you that. It took a lot of tweaking. I had to really get in there with the GPT.
0: The trophy has the soup and the heat coming.

0: Canadian.
1: What the Canadians do is they cook their onions in maple syrup, and I couldn't find a French Canadian maple soup. So what I did is I just poured some maple syrup into the French onion soup. So that is the 12 seed. Canada was unfortunate for them, it was the worst soup that I tried, and Spain was the 5 seed. So that is our matchup today. A 5 seed against a 12 seed. That is the dreaded matchup. You know, a 12 seed against a 5 seed.
0: At tourney time, you always got to pick a 12 over 5. Yeah, you always have to find that upset.
1: Look, and people just think we're going to go by seeding and ratings, and a 5 seed is just going to go over a 12 seed, and, you know, a 7 seed is just going to go over a 10 seed. No, I have a different rate. Like, I'm going to go into, could I eat this soup every day? How did this soup make me feel? How did this soup make me feel 4 hours later, if you know what I mean?
0: How did this soup really make you feel?
1: Yeah, how was the mouthfeel of this soup? Like, okay, there's going to be a lot of things that go into my judgment of this soup. Yeah, mouthfeel. You gotta judge that. So it's not going to be a straight. You never know. There could be some upsets in this World Cup of Soup tournament. 12 nations, one broth to rule them all. So we will be updating this daily throughout the rest of the World Cup. Our first matchup today, the gazpacho from Spain against the French onion, French Canadian onion soup from Canada. Okay. The 5 against the 12.
0: And do you have a winner for today's matchup?
1: You have to tune in tomorrow and find out. Tomorrow we'll announce the winner, and then we'll announce the next matchup.
0: Okay. Are you going to go home and do research on these soups? Are you going to go try these soups again?
1: I have to go into my mind and remember how they tasted. I wrote down a bunch. I have notes, Chris. I have great notes about how this soup tasted.
0: Do you?
1: How it made me feel, the mouthfeel.
0: What was the mouthfeel on the gazpacho soup representing Spain?
1: It was cold. It was a little gritty. It had a lot of garlic in it. It had a few, it had like an oniony taste to it. Not heavy on the tomato. It's a tomato-based soup. I don't normally like tomatoes-based soups, but this, not heavy on the tomato, more heavy on the garlic. The French onion soup, I do not like French onion soup, just right off the jump. Not a French onion soup guy. Heavy on the maple. Whoever put the maple in this soup went heavy on the maple. Heavy on the maple in this soup. I don't know who did it. Might have been me. Heavy on the maple. Didn't add really anything to the French onion soup. Didn't make it any better. I like maple a lot. It's one of my favorite flavors. But it didn't really add anything. That's why it's down there. So I think Spain is going to move on pretty easily. They're a heavy favorite in this one.
0: But we have to wait till tomorrow.
1: To see the final result. That's how we're going to. And then tomorrow we'll announce the next matchup. The next matchup for tomorrow is going to be Japan against USA. So
0: Do we find out for that? Who moves on?
1: The next day.
0: Do our great listeners of the show, do they get to vote and participate on this?
1: Can they text the show? Put it on Twitter? Yeah, of course.
0: 310-840-910.
1: Of course they can. Give your input.
0: Can they influence?
1: I'm sure they can. Yes, they can. You can sway me one way or the other if you want to. Give your takes on gazpacho soup and French Canadian onion soup if you want to.
0: So there you go. World Cup of Soup. Yeah.
2: No soup for you.
3: Black and Abdullah's World Cup of Soup.
4: Soup is good food.
0: You're amazing. Here's our bracket. Here's the matchup. I'll tell you tomorrow who wins.
1: Wait, you want to have the matchup already taken place and me just tell you what happened?
0: No, I didn't ask ahead of time,
1: Chris,
0: I didn't know.
1: Hey, Chris, who won between the U.S. and Belgium?
0: We'll find out tonight.
1: Oh, we'll find out tonight and we'll tell you about it tomorrow. Okay, yeah, that's what I thought.
0: Yeah.
1: Yeah, that's how that works. Okay.
0: Before we go and hand it off to the Jim Rome show, Christian Pulisic has to show up tonight.
1: He really does.
0: He's the best player on the team. Have a night. That's what we're asking for. Have a night. All right. Tomorrow we will break down that soup matchup and also the U.S. Talk to you tomorrow.
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9: Harry Kane!
4: 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Not going to be about Team USA. Belgium beats the United States 4-1. United States is out of the World Cup.
9: They had a good run.
4: A game where, look, you know, maybe 50 million people watch this game. We spent all kinds of time looking forward to it, coming off of Flo Balogun's reinstatement to the active roster. When did I know we were going to lose this game? Well, let's just say it wasn't very long after they started when this happened.
10: It's infield. The U.S. is hesitating. A bouncing ball picked up in the box. And that's the opening goal for Belgium. It was De Ketelaere. First to react in there on the cross. The U.S. players froze defensively. And now they are in an early hole against Belgium.
4: Big Fox on the call. The first goal by De Ketelaere in the 9th minute. After the United States was under siege for the first 8.5 minutes of this game. It could have been 3-0. But this goal, and look, we'll get to the freeze goal coming up in a few minutes. But this goal, when I watched it, and I watched it happen, I watched a bad clear, and then I watched Tim Ream stand in the middle of the box and guard nothing and allow this pass to go through. When I saw that, I had flashbacks to all the bad defensive mistakes of the past 15 years we've seen in the World Cup, where the United States just looks like a team that doesn't have the horses to match up with somebody else, that maybe we don't get the coaching, because I can't believe that we don't know what we're doing. But defensively, there was no communication. They did not play with confidence. But

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0: NBC News. I'm Sherry Preston. The United States joining fellow host countries Mexico and Canada now on the sidelines of the World Cup following last night's 4-1 loss to Belgium for the men and the controversy that consumed the world of soccer.
1: U.S. fans mourning the loss, but many around the world may see it as retribution after that decision by FIFA to allow U.S. striker Phelan Balogun to play, suspending the red card penalty he received last week. President Trump calling FIFA's president last week to protest.
2: I asked for a review because I didn't think it was a foul. And, you know, again, I'm good at this stuff.
1: FIFA's president in

0: insists the red card reversal decision was made independently, saying FIFA's judicial bodies are independent.
1: That's ABC's Lana Moise. More trouble for the candidate the Democrats had hoped would help them win back a majority in the Senate. Here's ABC's Karen Waugh.
2: Maine Democrat Graham Platner, who's taking on longtime Republican incumbent Susan Collins, now faces a sexual assault allegation from a former girlfriend. Jenny Rasico says she dated Platner on and off beginning in 2019. She told the website Politico Platner showed up at her home in 2021 almost blackout drunk. Platner denies her claims. Platner's scandals have been piling up. Now, many top Democrats are pulling their endorsements, urging him to drop out before a ballot deadline later this month.
1: Strong storms making for a long night in New Jersey.
3: More than half a foot of rain falling in some areas, submerging neighborhoods, turning roads into rivers. Some drivers needed to be rescued from their cars. High winds and saturated soil toppling massive trees, leaving them sprawled across neighboring yards.
1: Day two of a hearing for Tyler Robinson, the man accused of murdering Charlie Kirk in Utah. Kirk's family has been in the courtroom. They left when videos of the shooting were played before the judge. President Trump headed to Turkey for the NATO summit. Iran, Greenland, Ukraine, and increased financial support for the alliance, all to be discussed. You're listening to ABC News.
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1: AI creation Tilly Norwood making her film debut soon.
3: Norwood was first announced by the production company Particle 6 last year. The Actors Union, SAG-AFTRA, said they do not consider her to be an actress. But Particle 6 pressed forward, releasing short comedy sketches and a music video.
9: I am still human, make no mistake.
3: Now the studio that made her is producing a film starring Tilly. Titled Misaligned, a coming-of-age story about Tilly trying to become more human.
1: ABC's Hannah Batah. Four people dead, including a police officer and a child, after multiple shots were fired in a neighborhood during a domestic dispute in Rittman, Ohio, not far from Akron. Among those killed, a woman and her 13-year-old daughter. They're still investigating the seaplane that made a hard landing in New York City's East River.
10: Landing causing one of the plane's struts to break. The aircraft seen leaning on one side, one wing in the water.
11: So everybody on the left side had to lean to the right, so we would be able to balance out the plane.
10: Bystander video appearing to show the plane flying very close to a helicopter before landing. Rescuers racing to the scene, helping everyone to safety. Only two people suffering minor injuries.
1: That's ABC's transportation correspondent, Gio Benitez. Microsoft says it will cut nearly 5,000 roles company-wide, including 1,600 in its video game arm Xbox. An additional 1,600 roles there will be eliminated later the next year. Sherry Preston, ABC News.
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12: This is Dr. Catherine Albrecht, and you're listening to WJOL, the voice of Joliet. 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I'm Dr. Catherine Albrecht, and I'll be back with more in just a moment.
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19: And good morning. I'm Julie Cronus. Here is the news. President Trump says the U.S. will either make a deal with Iran or will finish the job.

0: All right. Well, then on the roads, we're looking at actually all we have right now on the Stevenson. We have some. NATO leaders are meeting in Turkey this week for a summit. The summit kicks off in Europe, where leaders are bracing for a future where the U.S. plays a smaller role. If we're looking at the roads, right now all I have for delays are the inbound Stevenson from Central over to Kedzie. If you're looking at the weather, weather-wise, actually, we're not looking too bad. Today, we're going to have sunny skies, a high of 88. That's not too bad. Low of 64 tonight. Currently, we're at 63 degrees. We do have sunny skies. And looking over at some more news. Cuba is trying to restore power after the nation's electric grid collapsed on Monday. The island nation has been experiencing blackouts and power outages for months because of a U.S. blockade that has cut off fuel supplies, part of Washington's effort to effect the regime change. Maine Democrats want Graham Planter to drop out of the race for U.S. Senate. The request comes after a report surfaced yesterday saying Planter sexually assaulted a former girlfriend 5 years ago. As he drove her to her house while she was drunk, Planter is denying the allegations, saying that he is taking time to reflect on the best path forward. The Department of Government Efficiency is out of business. The final social media post from the agency was published over the weekend. The post says the formal mission of DOGE may have come to an end, but the mission to eliminate waste, fraud, and abuse in government would continue to go on. Discount summer Disneyland tickets appear to be all gone. The $59 tickets went on sale last week and were good only for a certain day and evening hours. The special tickets covered the time frame from July 12th through August 5th and then only for Disneyland or Disneyland California Adventure. Those tickets are now unavailable on the park's website. Disney hasn't said how many tickets were actually sold. Communities across the country will hold a simultaneous reading of the Declaration of Independence tomorrow. The nationwide effort to honor the American's 250th anniversary will span 9,500 miles and 9 time zones to mark the day that the document was first read aloud, July 8th of 1776. The death toll now over 3,500 from 2 devastating earthquakes last month in Venezuela. Some 18,000 people are homeless after the quakes, which struck June 24th. Teams continue to dig through the rubble, looking for victims with machinery digging large trenches for burying the dead. The quakes destroyed more than 60,000 buildings and have left thousands without access to clean water. Many have untreated injuries and infections have started the spread, putting the strain on the nation's healthcare system. And finally, at least $576 million will be up for grabs in tonight's Mega Millions drawing, the cash option that works out to almost $254 million. Of course, walking away with all that money won't be easy. Odds of winning the grand prize are roughly 1 in 290 million. From the hands of Hope of Illinois and Juliet Hope Center Newsroom, I'm Julie Cronus. 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
5: .545 sports time on 1340 WJOL. The United States World Cup is over, comes to a screeching halt after a miserable performance last night. Team crashing out of the round of 16, 4-1 loss in Seattle. America conceded a goal less than 10 minutes into the match. Blake Tillman scored his second free kick of the tournament to tie things up. But 61 seconds after tying it up, a horrible misplay and just bad goalkeeping later on gave Belgium a 3-1 lead and effectively ended the game. The U.S. still hasn't made the quarterfinals of the World Cup since 2002. Also, yesterday, it was Spain defeating rival Portugal. They scored in the 92nd minute. Mikel Merino knocked in a shot from about 12 yards out, 1-0 over Portugal. Today, the round of 16 wraps up. Argentina and Egypt clash in Atlanta, while Switzerland battles Colombia. That game will take place in Vancouver. How are the sports betting outlets doing on World Cup? Oh, pretty well. A record action with the FIFA World Cup. Analysts have estimated worldwide wagers have reached $50 billion. In fact, the 2026 World Cup is expected to become the biggest betting event in history. Americans are reportedly expected to wager over $3 billion, driven by online sports betting such as FanDuel and DraftKings. That number is expected to increase if the U.S. team keeps advancing, which they did not. Baseball, Slammers home tonight. They'll take on Mississippi. That'll be a 6:35 first pitch at Slammers Stadium. Slammers have lost three in a row after returning home from a road trip that saw them win eight of their last 10. Again, 6:35 first pitch tonight at Slammers Stadium. Chicago Cubs are back on the diamond tonight. The team battles Pete Alonso and the Orioles in the first of three from Baltimore. Matthew Boyd takes to the mound. Shane Bass will be on the mound for Baltimore. As far as the White Sox are concerned, they're back in action tonight as well. The team squares off against Willy Abreu and the Red Sox to open a three-game set at home. Noah Schultz gets the start opposite Payson Toll. Several Americans are advancing to the next round after the seventh day at Wimbledon. Taylor Fritz collected a straight set victory over Alexander Bublik in the fourth round. Meanwhile, Austin Krajicek is moving on with partner Nikola Metrick, and Alexander Kovacev pulled off upset alongside of Thanasiu Kolikas in men's doubles. Elsewhere, Christian Harrison collected a win with Zhang Shuai advancing to the semifinals in mixed doubles and women's singles. Madison Keys and Allison Kruger were both knocked out after falling in straight sets. Don't forget, Slammers general manager Night Train Vec will join us this morning at 8:12. Talk about the final six games of the current homestand. It's 5:48. That's sports on 1340 WJOL. Well, coming up next, traffic, weather. Julie's got headlines, and I'll tell you what we're going to be discussing right here on another edition of Slocum in the Morning.
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0: It's 5:53, and you are listening to Will County's News Talk Sports 1340 WJOL. Morning, everyone. It's Tuesday, seventh day of the seventh month of the year 2026. Good to have you on board. Let's jump into the WJOL newsroom. Julie Cronus, quick check of headlines, and I'll tell you some of the things that we're going to be discussing this morning.
1: All right. Well, the pair that are accused of dismembering a Plainfield man are remaining behind bars. A woman died after a tree fell onto her camper in Kendall County. Illinois governor signs artificial intelligence safety law, and Mega Millions jackpot worth an estimated $576 million. On the roads, not too bad. Just seeing a delay right now in the Stevenson inbound from First over to Kedzie. Outbound side's looking good. And weather today, sunny, high of 88. Tonight, low 64. Currently 63. From the WJOL Traffic Center, I'm Julie Cronus.
0: All right, Julie, thanks much. Appreciate that. Coming up on 5:54 now, some of the stories that we're going to be talking about. We do have some more information on the dismemberment story. This story is gruesome. This story is horrific. Now, the pair accused of dismembering, and we're talking about James Adams, a 26-year-old, and 62-year-old Robin Turner. They're charged with concealing a homicide and dismembering a human being. They are being charged with the disappearance and then, of course, the murder of Delwayne Turner, 38-year-old. Turner's next appearance is on July 9th, which will be on Thursday. Adams is on the 10th. We do have some new information regarding some of the things found allegedly at the home. We will discuss that in detail coming up a little bit later on this morning right here on 1340 WJOL. It is not good, not good at all. Horrible story out of Kendall County, Fox Township. A 47-year-old woman was pronounced dead after a tree fell onto a camper trailer that she was in. It was a nasty storm over the weekend. We had several of them. And we unfortunately lost a 47-year-old woman by the name of Dana Jenner.

0: but it's dangerous. Very, very dangerous. I'll have a story a little bit later on this morning that will tell you exactly my point and give you an exact reason why I say stay away. Joliet Region Chamber of Commerce and Industry is presenting the Athena Award to a person who demonstrates outstanding commitment to their profession, their community, and the advancement of women. The Athena Award program celebrates the potential of all persons as valued members and leaders of the community, and they are looking for a few good men and women. Doesn't have to be a lady, can be a guy. Friday, July 10th is when you need to have your nominations in by. So, if you want to find out more on that, just go to the Joliet Region Chamber of Commerce website. Started a promotion yesterday. A lot of people were interested. We are giving away an opportunity for you to choose your concert. We are making one lucky listener's dreams come true with our Choose Your Concert VIP Flyaway. Lucky winner is going to be flown to any major U.S. concert of their choice in 2026. 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I know it's not 6 o'clock yet, but we're about a minute and a half away. So right after 6 o'clock, text the R.E. 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
5: From ABC News, I'm Sherry Preston. President Trump landing this hour in Ankara, Turkey, where he will meet with NATO leaders. ABC's Karen Travers has just landed with him.
6: There have been two big things over the last several months that have really tested the relationship with the United States and the NATO alliance. First, the war with Iran. The president was really putting pressure on countries in NATO to get involved in the war effort. And they made it very clear this was not their war to fight. And then when the president had threatened to take Greenland, they rallied around Greenland's sovereignty. And this was an issue of, you know, standing by Denmark as a NATO country.
5: Explosions rocking Damascus, Syria today as French President Emmanuel Macron

0: Macron met with his Syrian counterpart. 18 people were wounded. The man the Democrats had hoped would lead them to victory in the main Senate race is facing sexual assault charges from a former girlfriend.
1: Graham Platner had survived a number of other controversies. He has a tattoo of an image that appears to be a Nazi symbol on his chest that he later had covered up. There was another ex-girlfriend of Graham Platner's who accused him of abusive behavior, which he denied. And through most of it, Democrats have largely stuck by him because this is a critical race for them if they want to take back power in the Senate. But when these allegations broke and Platner denies them, they changed the race substantially.
0: ABC's Jay O'Brien. A driving rainstorm in New Jersey causing the roof of a BJ's Wholesale to collapse under the weight of the water and leaving flooding in numerous places.
2: I open my door, I'm flooded. I don't even know what I'm going to do right now. Like, this is crazy.
0: That was in Camden County. U.S. men's national team losing to Belgium 4-1 in the World Cup last night. The match amplified by the red card suspension and then unsuspension of striker Florian Balogun. President Trump denying he told the head of FIFA to reverse the red card. 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
0: Far-right French leader Marine Le Pen's political future is on the line as a Paris appeals court rules on her eligibility to run in the next presidential election. She is appealing a March 2025 fraud conviction against her. Hamas says it has dissolved its government in Gaza and is preparing to transfer power to a technocratic committee backed by the UN as part of the U.S.-brokered ceasefire deal. It's not clear if the shift will lead to any real change, and Hamas has not yet promised to disarm. Have you got a new baby? If so, you're eligible for $1,000 in a Trump account. New bank accounts for children under 18 that get special tax advantages. With some of the rules, here's ABC Senior White House Correspondent Selena Wang.
4: Right now, you sign up by opting in on IRS Form 4547 when you file your tax returns, but the administration has just announced that soon parents will be able to sign up at the hospital right after their babies are born as they're signing up for their baby's social security numbers. Only babies born between 2025 and 2028 get that one-time $1,000 contribution from the government, but any child under 18 can have this tax advantage savings account.
0: Despite a recent drop in jet fuel prices, airline tickets so far are not following suit. Experts tell the Wall Street Journal that because travelers are still buying, keeping demand high, the prices are up as well. The shutdown of budget airline Spirit's also reducing pressure on other airlines to cut their prices. Sherry Preston, ABC News.
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8: All right, good morning. I am Julie Cronus, and here is the news. The pair that are accused of dismembering a Plainfield man will remain behind bars, and 26-year-old James Adams and 62-year-old Robin Turner are charged with concealment of a homicide and dismembering a human being. They were taken into custody shortly after the remains of 38-year-old Dale Wayne Turner was found in Lake Mattoon. That was downstate. Turner's next court appearance is on July 9th, while Adams is on the 10th. And if you're on the roads, we're looking at a slight delay on the Stevenson inbound from 1st to Kedzie, but right around Central, look out for a crash. It is on the right shoulder. The forecast from Will County's Weather Center, here's meteorologist Chuck Brady. Well, looking at the forecast, actually, today, sunny, high of 88. Tonight, clear, low 64. And currently, actually, we are at 65 degrees. One woman is dead after a tree fell on her camper trailer in Kendall County. The incident happened Saturday on Millbrook Road in Fox Township as the storms hit the area. 47-year-old Dana Jenner was pronounced dead at the scene. She was the only person inside the camper. The investigation is ongoing. Governor Pritzker is reacting to the resignation of State Representative Harry Benton. And Pritzker believes he made the right decision. The Plainfield Democrat reportedly stepped down last week over unspecified sexual harassment allegations revealed in a report from the Legislative Inspector General. Pritzker says one of the possible reasons he chose to resign is so the report can't be released. Illinois House Speaker Emmanuel Chris Welch says he requested Benton's resignation immediately after receiving the report. In his resignation letter, the two-term representative says this matter has placed tremendous strain on his family and has asked that their privacy be honored. Another Illinois utility wants to raise rates on consumers. The Citizens Utility Board says a proposed $26.5 million hike by Aqua Illinois could increase average water bills by more than $23 a month. CUB says in a statement that its legal team is now challenging more than $955 million in proposed increase from ComEd. The office of the Will County Coroner reports the death of 26-year-old Trenise West of Bloomington. The woman was pronounced dead at 2 o'clock in the morning on Sunday at the University of Chicago Medical Advent Health Hospital in Bolingbrook. The death is a result of a pedestrian motor vehicle crash involving multiple motor vehicles on southbound I-55 near Weber Road in Romeoville. Illinois State Police are still investigating the crash. And at least $576 million will be up for grabs in tonight's Mega Millions lottery. And I know I will be buying a ticket, that is for sure. The cash option on that works out to be almost $254 million. Of course, walking away with all of that money won't be easy. The odds of winning the grand prize are roughly $1 in $290 million. Thousands are packing the streets of Paloma, Spain for the annual Running of the Bulls. The centuries-old tradition is part of the Festival of San Fermin, the town's patron saint. Starting this morning, several bulls weighing more than 1,300 pounds will be let loose throughout the streets of the old quarter behind hundreds of people who will run for safety. Not everyone makes it. Several are injured every year, and 16 people have been killed over the last 100 years. The Bulls will run each morning through July 14th. From the hands of Hope of Illinois and Juliet Hope Center Newsroom, I'm Julie Cronus. 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
3: It's 6:12. This is Will County's News Talk Sports, 1340 WJOL. Slocum in the Morning. Good morning, everyone. It is Tuesday, 7th day of July, 2026. Good to have you on board. Another beautiful day weather-wise coming up. We'll have the full forecast from the Will County Weather Center coming up in just a little bit right here on 1340 WJOL. The weather is good this weekend. It was bad. And I want to talk a little bit about something that happened up in Bolingbrook. We'll get to that in just a couple of moments. Folks, I know it's exciting to, if you are a boater or kayaker, to get out on rivers that are swollen and move a little bit faster, so on and so forth. But we had a near catastrophic event, tragedy in Bolingbrook. We'll talk more about that coming up for you in just a little bit right here on 1340 WJOL. All right, it's 13 minutes after 6 o'clock. I want to apologize to all of you soccer fans who actually got excited about the USA men's soccer team. You probably tuned in last night. You were probably thinking to yourself, hey, you know what? We've got soccer tonight. We've got a game. We've got American fighting spirit. We've got an opportunity to go on to the Final Eight. This is going to be like watching the American Super Bowl, where both teams come out and they play really, really hard and really, really well. That's what you expect. Or in the NBA Finals, or in college football championship, or Major League Baseball. All of that. But what you tuned in last night to see was a team not showing up, not playing, not even actually looking like they wanted to be there. A coaching staff that sat there dumbfounded. Well, this is what we're used to seeing as American soccer fans. Yes, the group stage was fun, even though I would have played the starters against Turkey and not rested them and tried to continue the momentum in the role. You played an average Bosnia-Herzegovina team in the round of 32, and then you get stuck taking on one of the top 10 teams in the world. And last night we saw one of those top 10 teams, Belgium, play against a team that is not a top 10 team, that's the United States, that no disrespecting, no taking anything away from them. They did a good job in the first two games beating Paraguay and Australia. But then after that, it was situation where I think maybe we're starting to read some headlines, starting to think that they were better than they actually were. I started to drink a little bit of the Kool-Aid as well, saying, hey, these guys, they got a chance. They are different. They're better. They're more athletic. But we still are so far behind the Europeans, so far behind the Europeans when it comes to technical ability, which means playing the game the way it's supposed to be played. You saw one team put on a clinic last night. You saw the other team struggle. You saw one team come out to play. You saw the other team scared, back on their heels. And I will tell you, and you probably don't want to hear this, but three of Belgium's best players didn't even start last night. No, they did not. Dukaku didn't start. The big guy, Doku, didn't start. Lukaku didn't start. And De Bruyne, who's older now but still was one of the best midfielders of his generation, didn't start. In fact, didn't come on until about midway through the second half last night, and their youngsters still drilled us. Their coaching staff outcoached our coaching staff, And I will tell you, I'm very disappointed. I'm a big Christian Pulisic fan. I've watched him play since he was, back in the day in Germany when he was a 17-year-old. He went over to Europe. He's had a very good European career. Played for Chelsea for a while, won a Champions League, scored in the Champions League semifinals, now playing with AC Milan, one of the best players in Serie A, their Italian division, and has just had a remarkable career. He's only 27, 28 years old. Had a great World Cup back in 2022, and I believe that was in Qatar, was the best player on the field when the USA lost to England, 1-0 in the group stage. But last night, I don't know what he was doing. He acted like he didn't want to play. He's the guy that saw the McDonald's cup. And this isn't all on him. It was bad all the way around, but I'm going to pick on him because I've sung his praises for so long. He's on the McDonald's cup. He's on the Michelob Ultra commercial. He's on the Citibank commercials. He's the face of the franchise. And to have him not show up last night, to get dispossessed 11 times out of 45 touches in the first half, it's unacceptable. And he got hurt in the second half and limped off to no fault of his own. But just bad all the way around. And I kind of wish the whole Balogun thing didn't happen. Kind of wish he didn't play last night. I think a lot of our guys said, our big striker up front's going to play. We're going to go ahead and win the game. Nope. Oh, Belgium's getting a little older. They didn't start those older guys. They started the younger guys and made our guys look bad. And it was ugly all the way around. I'm just glad I wasn't in Seattle. And I'm just glad I didn't spend $3,000 or $4,000 to watch that. Because from my den in beautiful Shanahan, Illinois, it was ugly enough. I didn't need to be there in person to see that massacre. And that's exactly what it was. All right, I got that off my chest. I promise you. No, it's cool. No big deal. And hey, United States fans, hopefully you fell in love with soccer a little bit, and if you watched last night's game, you probably fell out of love with soccer because it was that ugly. But hopefully you got a chance. We all came together and cheered for, Team USA. I will tell you, this team did, and there is something to be said for this. This team did compete with class. They did stand there as true patriots, hand over their hearts, singing the national anthem. We can't get some of our other national teams to do that, which is a joke, but I'll leave that argument for another day. I'm proud of them in that regard. They seem to be a brotherhood. They seem to play together. I like them on the field afterwards in a big circle, and they say a prayer. I like all that stuff. I don't need that out of my soccer team. But I like the patriotism, and I like the hand over the heart. I do. I truly, truly do. I wish the women's team would do a little bit more of that. But they're going to do what they're going to do. But anyway, it's over for the United States. We've got one more day of round of 16, Argentina, Egypt, and that'll be Switzerland versus Colombia, and then it's on to the round of 8 tournament. Quite frankly, all of this leading up to this point is just getting started. This is when the big boys come out and the good teams come out. And you won't see any pretenders here. Moving forward, you will see all really good teams. You will see top 10, top 8 teams in the world. And you'll see a remarkable level of soccer. So the U.S. crashes and burns. That's what our U.S. men's team usually does. Sorry again for those of you that jumped on board and tuned in last night. You're going to see a great game. You're going to see a team battle and scratch and claw. They did none of that. They whimpered into a corner. All of them whimpered into a corner, including the coaching staff. All right, it's 21 minutes after 6 o'clock. Hey, you want to go on a concert? Do you want to go to a concert? We're going to give you a list of concerts a little bit later on across the country that you can go to if you win WJOL's Choose Your Concert Getaway. We are making one lucky listener's concert dreams come true. Choose Your Concert VIP Flyaway. 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You're going to be able to do this 3 times a day for 3 weeks. The word of this hour is friend. Friend. 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Julie's got headlines next, and I'll bring you the rest of sports. This is WJOL.
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5: And looking at the headlines for this morning, Trump says the U.S. will either make a deal with Iran or finish the job. Iran resumes attacks on the Strait of Hormuz. And NATO summit opens up today, and today is National Macaroni Day. On the roads, I-55 northbound Weber over to Joliet, you are seeing a delay. And on the Stevenson inbound, you're still Harlem to Kedzie. Inbound at Central, look out for a crash. It is on the right shoulder. Today, sunny, high of 88. Tonight, clear, low 64. Currently, 65 degrees. From the WJOL Traffic Center, I'm Julie Cronus.
3: At 6:23, it's sports time. Joliet Slammers on the road last week. Back home, middle of a nine-game homestand. They'll take on Mississippi. That'll be tonight at 6:35 at Slammers Stadium. Slammers. Coming off a rough end to that road trip, a very good road trip, a good end, but then a rough start to the homestand, having a lot of trouble at home last week. We'll talk of Night Train Vet coming up a little bit later on. Cubs back on the diamond tonight. So are the White Sox. The White Sox will be at home against the Red Sox. The Cubs, meanwhile, will be on the road tonight. They will take on the Orioles in the first of three from Baltimore. Cubs play at 5:35 our time, White Sox at 6:40. As I mentioned moments ago, the United States World Cup run is over. The team crashed out the round of 16, getting embarrassed in front of a capacity crowd in Seattle. 4-1 was the final score, losing. So they are done. We've got more action today. You'll have Argentina and Egypt and Switzerland versus Colombia. Several Americans advanced to the next round after the seventh day at Wimbledon. Taylor Fritz collected a straight set win over Alexander Bublik in the fourth round of the men's singles. On the women's side, Madison Keys and Ashlyn Kruger were both knocked out after falling in straight sets. And that is your check of sports on 1340 WJOL. 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
7: 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This is Will County's News Talk Sports, 1340 WJOL. All right. Julie, I know you weren't invited to the Taylor Swift wedding. I wasn't invited to the Taylor Swift wedding.
8: No.
7: It's fun to listen to all of these people now talk about, I wasn't invited. I heard a handful of Travis Kelce's teammates say, how come that guy was invited and I wasn't? I thought we were friends. I have a feeling of the, well, how many people went? Was it 1,000?
8: Yeah, too many.
7: Of the 1,000 people that went, I have a feeling Travis got to choose like 10 of them.
8: Well, you know, women have a tendency to take over the wedding.
7: Especially when you're a billionaire.
8: No, even in general. Yeah. I mean, really, it just is.
7: Another A-lister, Taylor Swift, Travis Kelce. That was the hot ticket this last weekend, not the USA game last night. Actors, musicians, billionaires, television stars, people were calling favors and working every connection they had. Getting invited became a status symbol. Sadly, we only know the name of one person who tried and failed to make the cut, Meghan Markle. Source adds, quote, Taylor and Travis weren't inviting people for headlines. They invited people they genuinely wanted to celebrate with. I'm shocked, though. We read the list yesterday. Are they really close with the Tom Cruises of the world? And when did the Adam Sandler Taylor Swift friendship start?
8: I don't know. That was weird. That was weird to me.
7: Yeah.
8: That one was weird.
7: Adam Sandler is he still an A-lister or maybe a B-plus lister?
8: Well, he's still very well known. I don't know.
7: Yeah, but is he that relevant anymore? Yeah, maybe he is. Maybe I'm completely wrong.
8: I don't know.
7: Okay.
8: I mean,
7: but to ask him to officiate the wedding, I was just like, that's odd.
8: Yeah, it is. But you know, she's been around for a while now. And maybe she really met him back in the day and
7: right.
8: really likes him.
7: All right, I'll tell you, who am I to judge? I'm not judging. I'm just curious.
8: You're not an A-lister?
7: I'm not an A-lister in my own house.
8: See what I mean?
7: There's three souls in my house, and I'm way down in third place. It's not even close. It's just odd, some of the people that were invited. I've never heard Taylor Swift say anything about Tom Cruise before. I haven't seen any paparazzi pictures of Taylor Swift and Tom Cruise together. Have you?
8: No.
7: I haven't either. It was just a strange kind of thing, and it's just, that's a whole
8: other
7: world.
8: Maybe Travis really likes him, though.
7: Yeah, but it's your wedding, man. You don't play fanboy or fangirl.
8: I don't know.
7: You invite people
8: maybe
7: close
8: you do.
7: To
8: I don't know.
7: Do you?
8: I don't know. I've only had two weddings, so ask me at my third. Ask me at my third, right? No.
7: You got it. All right. 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
8: And good morning. I am Julie Cronus. Here is the news. President Trump says the U.S. will either make a deal with Iran or will finish the job.
11: Trump made the warning while speaking to reporters from the Oval Office on Monday.
12: It won't be tough to finish the job. I'd rather make a deal because I don't want to affect 91 million people.
11: He also reiterated that Iran cannot have a nuclear weapon. Peace talks between the countries are set to resume after the funeral for Iran's supreme leader. The ceremonies are being held nearly 4 months after he was killed in a U.S.-Israeli airstrike. I'm Mark Mayfield.
8: And on the roads, I-55 northbound, you are slow from Weber over to Joliet Road. And then on the Stevenson, you're heavy first to Kedzie. Outbound side is heavy from Kedzie over to Harlem. The forecast from Will County's Weather Center, here's meteorologist Chuck Brady.
13: Good morning. From the WJOL Will County Weather Center, we've got a good-looking Tuesday in front of us. Sunshine during the day today, no mention of rain. Very few clouds, if any at all. We'll see a high of 85 this afternoon. Winds will be calm as well. Tonight, clear skies. We look at a low of 64 degrees. Again, no wind, no rain. Sunshine on Wednesday, a little bit warmer. We're seeing highs around 87, 88 degrees. Headed towards the end of the week, we may see some rain headed our way for Thursday. Right now, it looks like a 60% chance of rain on Thursday. It'll be in and out and gone by Friday. Friday, we look at a high of 83 degrees and a good-looking start to the weekend. First of all, though, our Tuesday, and it's sunny today, nice with a high of 85. From the WJOL Will County Weather Center, thanks for listening. I'm staff forecaster Chuck Brady.
8: At 634, 65 degrees. Iran's military has fired at least two missiles at commercial vessels moving through the Strait of Hormuz on Monday night.
11: That's according to two U.S. officials cited by Axios. The reported strikes jeopardize the Memorandum of Understanding signed less than 3 weeks ago, in which Iran agreed to stop attacks in the strait. They also follow the expiration of a separate one-week arrangement between the U.S. and Iran aimed at stopping such incidents. I'm Mark Mayfield.
8: The Department of Government Efficiency has officially been shut down.
14: The final social media post from the agency was published over the weekend. The post said the formal mission of DOGE may have come to an end, but that the mission to eliminate waste, fraud, and abuse in government would continue. The agency was established by an executive order by President Trump just hours after he was sworn in for his second term. Under the leadership of billionaire Elon Musk, the agency recommended the elimination of thousands of federal jobs, contracts, and grants. The full impact of DOGE may never be known, as administration officials say there are no plans to issue a report on the agency's actions. I'm Tammy Trujillo.
8: NATO leaders are gathering in Turkey this week for a summit as the Trump administration continues to scrutinize the transatlantic alliance.
11: The summit kicks off today in Ankara, where European leaders are bracing for a future in which the U.S. plays a smaller role in security and defense. Member states last year committed to spending 5% of their GDP on defense by 2035. The ongoing Russia-Ukraine war is also expected to be in focus. President Trump is scheduled to meet Wednesday with Ukrainian President Volodymyr Zelensky on the sidelines of the summit. I'm Mark Mayfield.
8: Thousands are packing the streets of Pamplona, Spain, for the annual Running of the Bulls.
14: The centuries-old tradition is part of the Festival of San Fermin, the town's patron saint. Starting this morning, several bulls weighing more than 1,300 pounds will be let loose through the narrow streets of the old quarter, behind hundreds of people who will run for safety. Not everybody makes it. Several are injured each year, and 16 people have been killed over the last 100 years. The bulls will run each morning through July 14th. I'm Tammy Trujillo.
8: You are probably already celebrating today's National Day, as it's Americans' number one comfort food.
15: Today is National Macaroni Day, celebrating the elbow pasta we cover in gooey cheese sauce. 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I'm Bree Tennis.
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7: 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In 2026, start searching concerts, people, and go, hey, I'd like to go to that. Well, listen 3 times every morning in 6, 7, and 8 for that word, and you could be that person that goes, friend, text that right now to the Ari Duchesne Construction text line, 815-254-7300. So last week, this story literally came out of nowhere. I think it was, when was the first? That would have been Wednesday. So I think this was on Tuesday night. I started getting text messages.

0: messages. All right. And those text messages, Scott, some, there's a connection. There's some going down because a buddy of mine has a place on Lake Mattoon, ironically enough. And he goes, there's something going on down here, and it has to do with Will County. They found an arm.
1: Oh, yeah.
0: Floating in the lake.
1: I was working. Yeah.
0: With a distinctive tattoo. And that led them to Caton Farm Road in Plainfield / Joliet, just west of Wedgewood Golf Course. And Wedgewood Golf Course has nothing to do with this. I'm just giving you a point of reference. I should have said 59 in Caton Farm Road, just west of that by about 3 or 4 miles. I drove down, saw the house the other day. This house is 2 in off of Caton Farm Road. The house is where Robin Turner, 62-year-old, lived with her, I believe, husband, 38-year-old Dale Wayne Turner.
1: Dale Wayne, yes.
0: Yeah, and a 26-year-old half-brother of Dale Wayne by the name of James Adams.
1: Oh.
0: Okay. Got all of those relationships now?
1: Yeah. Yeah.
0: Okay. They're all together.
1: Yeah, all together.
0: One big happy family like the Brady Bunch. Well, after police downstate found the arm with that distinctive tattoo, the ISP then ventured north on 57 and ended up in Joe Field. Once inside the house, they started looking around. Julie, they saw a freezer that was duct taped shut.
1: Ooh, that's always a bad sign.
0: That's not
1: I
0: a
1: watch
0: good sign.
1: Too many shows. You know, that's just a bad sign.
0: And not making light of all this, but they saw some liquid that was frozen that appeared to be look like blood, basically. They were able to get inside the freezer, at which time, and I'm sorry for being so graphic. If you have little kids listening right now, I'm going to give you 5 seconds to turn the radio down, and I'll talk about it for 10 more seconds, and then you can turn the radio back up. Are you ready? Mm-hmm. 3, 2, 1. Okay. Inside the freezer, a head, a severed head, torso, and the neck. I don't know if this was in three pieces. I do believe the head was disconnected from the rest of the body. Inside the freezer. Okay, back to our family program now. That is one of the most gruesome, horrific discoveries that I can recall reporting on ever. Right down the street from what we're, right down the street, not in some neighborhood known for crime, not in some other state, not in some other country. I can drive to where a head was in a freezer for God knows how long. Right down the street, and I can get there in 5 minutes if I hit all the lights. You just don't know. Nice looking house. Go to our website. I mean, it's not a mansion, but it's a nice looking house. It's well kept. I noticed everything was all nice. The cops didn't like me driving by taking a picture the other day. They're like, move along. I'm like, I'm a member of the media.
1: Yeah, don't you know me?
0: Nope, it's not what I did. I said member of the media. I didn't say I
1: wasn't
0: with Julie
1: invited
0: Cronus.
1: To the wedding.
0: Nope, I wasn't invited to the wedding. No, it's just a normal suburban looking house. But inside, there was a dude's head inside a freezer. You just don't know how it happened. So what happened? So Robin and James had their first court appearances. Robin is due back in court on Thursday. James back in court on Friday. That may be flipped. So we'll continue to follow and cover this story. But what happened?
1: Yeah. You know what? I don't know. I watch too many, you know, murder shows or ID shows. That's got to be a hard job.
0: It does.
1: I mean, well, really.
0: It does. It happens. I always say that. I mean, you drive by and you see an accident and you see first responders there. You hear about these police officers. We talk about them. They go into a scene where there's a murder or there's some kid that got shot or this, that, or the other. You forget about the fact, and this is what really makes me angry when I hear the defund the police clowns that are out there. When these people go home, these men and women, after peeling up, how about the ISP trooper that, or the Bolingbrook trooper or Romeoville, I think officially, the ones that had to help out on I-55 when that girl got killed Sunday morning. How'd you like to be the first responder that shows up? Now, I know you know what you're getting into when you become a police officer, especially in this area. We have real crime. It still doesn't make it easier. There's still people, too. I mean, Julie, you were married to a couple of cops.
1: Two.
0: At different times.
1: Everyone. Yes.
0: She's not a weirdo. Well. But anyway, so what was, did you have nights where they'd come home and need to talk, or did they just clam up?
1: Sometimes not, it wasn't, unless something was really weird. We talk about weird incidents or if something was really bad, but day-to-day stuff, nah, not so much.
0: All right, what about murder victims? Having to deal with kids that get involved in a crash. That's got to be hard on them because a lot of the police officers have kids themselves still that are young.
1: Sure.
0: So imagine being, to your point, imagine being the individual that discovered a frozen head inside a freezer.
1: Again, that would be talked about because it was an odd incident. You know, and something that doesn't happen every day.
0: Right.
1: Yes, but you can't dwell on that. You know, you don't get into that job, you know, to, you know what can happen.
0: Yeah, you're not you working in a garden pruning flowers.
1: Yeah, you just know. And I had a lot of people say that to me. How do you sleep at night? Because I have to live my life. I mean, you can't dwell on things and worry about things all the time.
0: And I believe at some point you become desensitized.
1: They do, yes. Yeah, I think so.
0: Yeah, there are certain things that happen, though, like the Romeo Nance situation where he blows away seven of his family members and shoots two strangers.
1: Yeah, that's...
0: I don't care how desensitized you become.
1: That's a difference.
0: That's a different thing.
1: Again, that's something that would be discussed when you come home.
0: Absolutely.
1: Because I probably would have heard about it already before it happened.
0: One other tidbit with this case that you probably have not heard anywhere else. James, what's this? Is that his first name? Yeah, James Adams. James Adams was actually in the Joliet Police Department filing a report the week before the arm was found. So I'm going to reach out to the Joliet Police Department to try to find out why that was the case. But this 26-year-old who was in court yesterday and is in jail right now, neither one of them walked, was in the Joliet Police Department filing a report 2 weeks ago, basically. So what could that have been about? Was he trying to maybe shape an alibi? Did he go in and say, hey, something's going on in my house? I think my mom did something. I doubt it, but I wonder what that was all about. Was there a threat made against him by Delwayne Turner or by Robin Turner? And what happened to where half-brother and mom allegedly, keyword there, allegedly, turn on half-brother and, hold on, if that's his half-brother, Delwayne, this is a weird relationship. It just is. All right, 650. This is 1340 WJOL. Speaking of odd things that could happen to you, what happens if you lose your job? What happens if you're getting a divorce all of a sudden out of the blue and you have a home that you need sold because you can't afford to make the payments anymore? What happens if you struggled, lost your job, and your house is about ready to be foreclosed on? You need to get out of that house before the government takes it. 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So they now have rickandmikebuyhomes.com. 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
1: And I am Julie Cronus. Here are the headlines. The pair that are accused of dismembering a Plainfield man will remain behind bars. A woman dies after a tree fell on her camper in Kendall County. Illinois governor signs artificial intelligence safety law. And Mega Millions jackpot is worth an estimated $576 million. On the roads, I-55 northbound slows Route 126 to Joliet Road. Stevenson inbound is heavy from First over to Kedzie. And on the outbound side, you're heavy from California to Central. Today, weather-wise, we have a high near 88. Tonight, low 64. Currently, we are at 67 degrees. From the WJOL Traffic Center, I'm Julie Cronus.
0: 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All right, sports time. Slammers home tonight. They'll take on Mississippi. That'll be a 6:35 start. White Sox, a 6:40 start. They are home. They'll be in action against the Red Sox. Cubs in Baltimore tonight. That'll be a 5:40. Make that 5:35 our time start. More on this during our What's Happening segment. U.S. embarrassed last night, run over by Belgium, 4-1 from Seattle. U.S. done. Still can't get past this round of 16. They haven't done so since 2002. Sports betting outlets are seeing record action at the World Cup. $50 billion. That's right, with a B dollars have been gambled on the World Cup so far, and we've still got the big games left. More action today, Argentina and Lionel Messi against Egypt. And then it's Switzerland versus Colombia. Also yesterday, other than that USA loss, it was Spain defeating arch-rival Portugal 1-0 on a goal in the 92nd minute. Several Americans advancing to the next round after the seventh day at Wimbledon. Taylor Fritz collected a straight-set victory over Alexander Bublik. In the fourth round, on the women's side, Madison Keys and Ashlyn Kruger, both Americans, both knocked out after falling in straight sets. And that is your check of sports on 1340 WJOL.
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0: It's 6:59. This is Will County's News Talk Sports, 1340 WJOL. We've got What's Happening, powered by Joliet Electric Motors, coming up in just about 10 minutes. Team USA blew it. What happened last night? I will tell you, and it'll be the last time I talk about the World Cup, other than just the sports. They don't deserve to be talked about after what happened last night. I'm talking about the coaches and the players. More on that coming up. Kayaking incident in Bolingbrook. And folks, stay off the river when we've had 8 inches of rain, okay? It's not a good idea. I don't care how experienced you are. We'll talk about a story that, well, I'll share a story with you about how I was involved and I will never go back on the river with high water ever again. And running in the bowls today in Pamplona, Spain. This is 1340 WJOL.
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0: Industry analysts say it has nothing to do with the new world screwworm and everything to do with lower production and steady consumer demand.
1: ABC's Jim Ryan in Dallas-Fort Worth. Big storms in New Jersey overnight in Camden near Philadelphia, where fast flooding led to several stranded cars. Half a foot of rain was too much for the roof of a BJ's Wholesale there. It collapsed. 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
1: Four people shot and killed, including a police officer, after the gunshots were fired during a domestic dispute in Ripon, Ohio, not far from Akron. A suspect shot a woman and her 13-year-old daughter. Officers responding came under fire themselves. One of them, 54-year-old Sergeant Scott Reese, later dying of his wounds. This neighbor lives near the home where it happened.
3: You don't think about the danger they're in every day until something like this happens. Yeah. And they're heroes, and we appreciate them keeping our community safe.
1: He says he is thinking of the policeman's family. Tilly Norwood, the AI creation put out last year, getting ready for her film debut. The company that made her says it's producing a film. However, they also say they're using human directors, writers, and editors to create it. Health officials continue warning us that a stomach bug is hitting a couple of states hard.
4: Cyclospora cases are about 13 and a half times higher than on average in Michigan. There are nearly 700, says an official from the Michigan Department of Health and Human Services. That's up from 300 cases reported last Thursday. In Ohio, there were 177 cases July 2nd, says the state health department. Typically, both states report 50 cases a year. Officials say it can take a week or two between exposure and symptoms appearing. The one-cell parasite usually spreads through food or water contaminated with feces, says the CDC.
1: ABC's Chuck Sievertson feeding more class divide in the air. A couple of big airlines, including United, are planning to expand premium cabins and add luxury perks, but only for those sitting in the best seats. Sherry Preston, ABC News.
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9: 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I am Julie Cronus. 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The pair that are accused of dismembering a Plainfield man will remain behind bars. 26-year-old James Adams and 62-year-old Robin Turner are charged with the concealment of a homicide and dismembering a human being. They were taken into custody shortly after the remains of 38-year-old Dale Wayne Turner were found in Lake Mattoon downstate. WJOL has also learned that a head and torso were found in the freezer at their home. Turner's next court appearance is on July 9th, while Adams is on the 10th. On the roads, I-55 northbound, Route 126 to Joliet Road, you're slow. Stevenson inbound is slow from Harlem all the way to Damon. Outbound is heavy from California to Central. The forecast from Will County's Weather Center, here's meteorologist Chuck Brady.
10: Good morning. From the WJOL Will County Weather Center, we've got a good-looking Tuesday in front of us. Sunshine during the day today, no mention of rain. Very few clouds, if any at all. We'll see a high of 85 this afternoon. Winds will be calm as well. Tonight, clear skies. We look at a low of 64 degrees. Again, no wind. No rain, sunshine on Wednesday, a little bit warmer. We're seeing highs around 87, 88 degrees. Headed towards the end of the week, we may see some rain headed our way for Thursday. Right now, it looks like a 60% chance of rain on Thursday. It'll be in and out and gone by Friday. Friday, we look at a high of 83 degrees and a good-looking start to the weekend. First of all, though, our Tuesday, and it's sunny today, nice with a high of 85. From the WJOL Will County Weather Center, thanks for listening. I'm staff forecaster Chuck Brady.
9: At 7:06, it is 67 degrees, and one woman is dead after a tree fell onto her camper trailer at an RV resort during storms on the 4th of July. This happened in Kendall County. The incident happened on Saturday at Millbrook Road in Fox Township as the storms hit the area. 47-year-old Dana Jenner of New Lenox was pronounced dead at the scene. She was reportedly the only person inside the camper at the time, but her two dogs died as well. The investigation is ongoing. Illinois is taking action to protect its residents from harm when it comes to advancements in artificial intelligence.
11: Governor J.B. Pritzker, a Democrat, signed the Artificial Intelligence Safety Measures Act on Monday.
12: Rather than sitting back and waiting for those to emerge, our legislation proactively seeks to find risk, to embed safety and accountability into the industry, and to promote public trust.
11: The landmark legislation established what officials say is the nation's strongest framework for AI safety, transparency, and accountability. The law requires the largest AI developers to identify, disclose, and mitigate risks while providing independent oversight and protections for workers who report safety concerns. I'm Tammy Trujillo.
9: Governor Pritzker is reacting to the resignation of State Representative Harry Benton.
12: I have not had conversations about who should replace him. I think he made the right decision. There's no doubt. And I'm always in favor of transparency.
9: The Plainfield Democrat reportedly stepped down last week over an unspecified sexual harassment allegation revealed in a report from the Legislative Inspector General. The Office of the Will County Coroner reports the death of 26-year-old Trenise West of Bloomington. The woman was pronounced dead on Sunday at the University of Chicago Medical Hospital in Bowling Brook. The death is a result of a pedestrian motor vehicle crash involving multiple motor vehicles on southbound I-55 near Weber Road in Romeoville. Illinois State are still investigating the crash. A skin cancer expert is discussing warning signs of possible cancer. Americans are living longer, and new federal data suggests life expectancy may be at an all-time high.
13: New CDC data shows the U.S. death rate fell to a record low in 2025, down nearly 5% from the year before. Life expectancy was already 79 years in 2024 and is expected to rise to a new record when final 2025 figures are released later this year. Fewer overdose and COVID-related deaths did help drive the improvement, although heart disease and cancer remain the nation's leading causes of death. I'm Monica Nelson.
9: From the hands of Hope of Illinois and Juliet Hope Center Newsroom, I'm Julie Cronus. 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
23: Joliet and Will County. Here's what's happening. Number one.
24: To meet him now. Freeman blocks the cross. Prevents the corner. It's infield. The U.S. is hesitating. A bouncing ball picked up in the box. And that's the opening goal for Belgium. It was De Ketelaere. First to react in there on the cross.
21: That was the beginning of the end for Team USA. It's time for What's Happening, powered by Joliet Electric Motors. Julie, were you one of the tens of millions of Americans that got excited and watched some of the game last night?
9: I did watch some of the game last night, believe it or not, but then I looked at the score and went,
21: I would like to apologize to all of you who jumped on the bandwagon. Thank you for doing so. We, as soccer fans, appreciate and will take all comers. Unfortunately, I think a lot of people, after watching that performance last night, jumped off the bandwagon. Let me just kind of explain a couple of things here, and I won't get deep into the minutiae in terms of soccer. But as American sports fans, Julie, would you say that when we turn on the television and watch a professional game, and this is a professional game, these men are all club players, most of them play in Europe at some of the highest level, at the highest level in some of the biggest leagues, we expect what? We expect effort. We expect performance. Even if you're, struggling a little bit, eventually you'll get things turned around. After all, you're what? You're a you're a highly paid professional. You'll get things going. You won't lay an egg in the biggest game of the year. Now, this was not the Super Bowl. This was the equivalent of a playoff football game. And what did we as Bears fans get to see in January? We got to see some pretty high-level football, right? Caleb Williams showed up and performed. Yeah, they all did. They played great, played absolutely great. Coaching staff did a good job. So that's what you expect to see as Americans. Your team show up in the big games. You don't expect what we got last night. We got a bunch of guys that were scared, that played tentatively. Coaching staff completely outcoached. I expected more from Mauricio Pochettino than what we got last night. They looked like they did 8 years ago, 12 years ago at World Cup competitions. And from that first goal that I played, they stood around and watched and for whatever reason didn't have that fire in their belly that got them to where they are. Now, in all honesty, Paraguay, they dominated. Paraguay made it to the round of 32. Actually made it to the round of 16. So that's a good win. Australia, not very good. Should have won that game. Lost to Turkey. Didn't play any of their best players or very few of their best players. I go back to that point and say they should have kept the momentum going. Don't rest your guys. And then in the round of 32, they play Bosnia-Herzegovina. They're just average. Last night, Jules, was the first time they played the big boys.
9: Uh-huh.
21: And a lot of Americans, when you talk to soccer fans and they talk about Belgium, well, they're getting older. They got guys that are long in the tooth. Our young guys are going to get up in their face. You know what Belgium did last night?
9: What?
21: They didn't play their old guys.
9: Yeah.
21: They played all their young guys. So our young guys' athleticism was countered by their young guys. Problem is, their young guys are better than our guys. Bottom line is, we are not ready yet to play at the European level. This is a team ranked 9th or 10th in the world. Their players are better than our players, and their system is ingrained. They've been doing this since they were little kids. They didn't play baseball or basketball or football and decide to go play soccer like a lot of our guys did. This is what they do. And you saw just how far away we are from being competitive at the international level. And that's fine. Getting better. We're closing the gap. But last night, I apologize. Please don't jump off the USA soccer bandwagon. It's a good group of guys. They truly seem to care for each other. I just am flabbergasted how you don't show up on the biggest stage in the biggest game of your life. And I'm really disappointed in my favorite player. I've got one soccer jersey that's got a player's name on it, and it's Pulisic. It's his club shirt. He plays for AC Milan. And I'll defend this guy till the cows come home. He's been one of the best players in the world for the last 5 or 6 years. Not world class. That's reserved for about 20 guys. But he's been a level underneath that. But last night, and quite frankly in this World Cup, I know he's dealing with injuries, but last night, Julie, think about and not that he was Michael Jordan, but think about Scottie Pippen not showing up. Remember when Pippen sat down when Phil Jackson didn't call a play for him and Tony Kukoc got the ball and he was mad? Scottie Pippen never lived that down. I don't know if Christian Pulisic will ever live down his horrible performance last night.
9: Yeah.
21: He was terrible. He's their best player by far. And he was average, not even average at best last night. He stunk. And that's my guy. That's like saying, you know, my favorite athlete in soccer was like, it's like my kid stunk in a game. Not that Christian Pulisic's my kid, but he was brutal. How can your best player, the guy that's the face of every commercial, he's got a McDonald's cup. Ronaldo's got one. Messi's got one. Pulisic's got one. He doesn't deserve to have a Speedway gas station cup after last night. And that's my guy. Your big players got to show up in big moments, and that's what we're used to as Americans, and it didn't happen last night. When will you watch soccer again? In 4 years?
9: Me? Yeah, probably.
21: Okay. There's more to go. We still got the big boy games coming up.
9: I might watch the big game.
21: Okay.
9: It might happen.
21: All right. Good. Please don't give up. Please don't give up.
23: Number two.
21: I want to tell you a quick story about kayaking on a river that's swollen. I learned firsthand just how scary it can be. So the story that we were reporting on our website, WJOL.com, 5 kayakers were rescued from the DuPage River Friday morning. Multiple capsized kayaks in a river. One person reported in the water just before 11 a.m. There were several distressed kayakers helping Naperville Plainfield firefighters. They're able to safely get 5 kayakers out of the water. There are 22 people paddling the river. No injuries were reported. What happened in Bolingbrook Thursday night, Jules, and up in that area? It rained
9: a
21: lot.
9: Yeah.
21: Folks, if you live in this area, you know the DuPage River is fickle. It could be a foot in some spots. It could be 7 or 8 feet after it rains in some spots. Do not float on that river or kayak on that river after heavy rains. Maybe half an inch, maybe an inch, but 8 inches, 4 inches, 5 inches, 6 inches in some locations, all upstream. And where does that water need to go? It needs to go down and empty out at the Shanahan State Park, which is where the DuPage River empties out. Do not, again, repeat, when there's been a lot of rain, do not go into that water. It can be deadly. Julie, this was several years ago. I told this story once before, and it was several years ago. My son and I were kayaking. Not a lot of experience. We were on the DuPage near Shorewood, and we floated down, cruising along, and I'm in a kayak that's not closed up. You know, it doesn't have one of those, you know, things where you sit in and it closes up so water doesn't get in. My son's behind me. I noticed the water's moving pretty quickly in a deeper part. This was after it rained. Not a lot, but after it rained. And I turned my kayak around to see where he was. He was about 12 at the time. And I turned around, and the water rushed into my kayak. And I got pulled into an area where there was like a beaver dam or like kind of like a log jam. And I lost my kayak, and I'm wearing a life jacket, thank God. But as I'm floating into this log jam, and you can see like at a dam how the water churns up and there's like riptide. You've seen that at a dam before. I saw that, and I'm floating into it. And as I look up, my son goes by, and he wisely kept going forward, didn't stop to try to help me, and continued downstream to make it. I reached up and grabbed a branch that was hanging down. That was all that kept me from going in to that logjam. If that branch isn't there, Julie, I don't even want to know what would have happened. I don't know if I would have had a chance to get out of it. I was able to reach up, grab onto the log or the tree branch that was hanging over, and kind of like on, you know, monkey bars, work my way over to sit on top of that logjam and get out of danger. I had nightmares about that for a long time. I just kept saying to myself, you know how close I was. And, you know, granted, my life's one thing, but as I got up on the logjam, I turned around, there was like an S-curve, and I couldn't see where my son was. I had no idea where he was. Then you start to panic. Then I get back into the mainstream of the water, and I start swimming, and I start getting down, and thank God he's floating where things calm down just a little bit. I'm not being melodramatic. I'm not exaggerating. I thought for a couple of moments that I was gone. All because we were on a river that we shouldn't have been on.
9: See?
21: So from real life experience, people, do not go on that river particularly. You think it's okay? Oh, I've been on it a bunch of times. Yeah, not after 5 or 6 inches of rain. Just don't do it. Because you might have a story like mine, and maybe yours won't end as well. All right, number three. And you've been reporting this morning about the running with the bulls, correct?
9: Yes, that's crazy to me.
21: It's in Pamplona, Spain?
9: Yes.
21: And again, another quick story. We were there a couple of years ago, and we were driving across Spain and wanted to stop in Pamplona to see the running of the bulls. Now, we weren't there, but we wanted to see downtown Pamplona where these bulls run. Oh, my gosh. It's amazing. It's like running through, we have wider streets here, but it's like running through downtown Naperville, but picture streets that are about half as wide. It's amazing. There's places to buy croissants, there's bars, there's restaurants, there's places to buy clothes, there's tourist shops, all right there. This is where it takes place. Doesn't take place out in the field. Doesn't take place in a bull ring. Doesn't take place on a farm. It doesn't take place in a parking lot. It takes place in downtown Pamplona. And they've got all these things in front of their windows that are buried in the ground. But then when it's running with the bull season, they raise them up so the bulls don't go through the windows of the businesses. And they start in this little corral, and they run down these paver brick, these cobblestone streets, and make their way out of the city, and people run with them. You got to see the videos. You try to avoid it. It's becoming a man, basically. And I think there's other ways we could become men other than doing that. But it's a huge tradition, and it's happening in Pamplona. Just picture bulls being set free in downtown Plainfield and having 1,000 guys try to get out of their way of a few dozen bulls. Not a very smart thing at all. All right, 7:26. This is what's happening. Julie's got a Ask Scott question today.
9: Well, I could, or do you want a Thursday three-pack? Because I won't be here.
21: Oh, you want to? Yeah, give me a Thursday three-pack instead.
9: I'll give you a Thursday three-pack. I don't know if I did this one. I'm hoping I didn't.
21: I hope you did. That way I can get it easily.
9: All right. Number one, this Indiana city is about a 3-hour drive from Chicago.
21: Okay.
9: You can find this in Kentucky. and a popular video game released by Epic Games.
21: Okay, that one I'm clueless on because I am not a video game person.
9: You will get it when you get the other two.
21: Indy City, about 3 hours away. Now, we have Indianapolis. We've got Bloomington, probably. Indy's about 3 hours from here. Or are we going east?
9: Indy's about 4 hours, I think.
21: From here? It's about three.
9: Okay, well, I'm sorry. Terre Haute's 4 hours. I had to drive
21: that. Yes, Terre Haute is further.
9: I had to drive that for grad school. I know that.
21: Yeah. Rose Holman?
9: No, I went to Indiana State.
21: Oh, Indiana State, okay.
9: Yes. Home of Larry Bird.
21: I should have known that. I should have guessed that instead of Rose Holman.
9: Yeah, Rose Holman. Yeah, no. Engineering. Do you know me? It's not me. you can find this in Kentucky.
21: Okay, hold on.
9: Hold on.
21: You can find this in Kentucky. You have bourbon. You have horses. You have Churchill Downs.
9: Nope.
21: Hold on.
9: Go another way.
21: Kentucky. You have the University of Kentucky. It would be the Wildcats. Kentucky. Okay, let me go back to Indiana. Indiana City, 3 hours from here.
9: Yes.
21: Now, can I ask you what direction? Is it south or is it due east?
9: Hold on. Now I gotta look.
21: Lafayette, if you were thinking Indy was 4 hours, Lafayette would be three then in your world. Would it be Lafayette?
9: It is from Chicago. Mm-hmm. It's about southeast.
21: Okay, so Carmel?
9: Kind of in the, a little past the center, but up north a little.
21: Carmel? Noblesville?
9: No.
21: Lebanon?
9: No.
21: All right.
9: Bigger. Okay, let's go to Kentucky.
21: Okay, hit me with Kentucky.
9: Think money? Yes.
21: I think you might have me.
9: Oh, money? Where's money?
21: Oh, Fort Knox.
9: There you go.
21: All right, so is that one of the answers?
9: Yep.
21: Fort Knox.
9: So what's the city in?
21: Fort Wayne.
9: Ah, there you go.
21: That's way north.
9: Well, I said north. I said north.
21: I know, but all right.
9: And what's the game?
21: Fortnite.
9: Yes.
21: Boy, that was bad.
9: That was a hard one.
21: That was hard. I thought
9: you would get Fort Knox. I don't know.
21: But I was thinking, when you said 3 hours away, I immediately went to...
9: The other...
21: Went to Indianapolis.
9: Yes.
21: And then Kentucky, the only reason I jumped all over bourbon and everything is because we just drove through Kentucky not long ago, and we saw a bunch of horse farms and a bunch of bourbon places. So that's why my head got buried there.
9: I know. Sorry, made you think today.
21: And good question. Good direction with the further south. You're right. Fort Knox is down closer to Tennessee, right?
9: No, it's above Indianapolis.
21: No, Fort Knox.
9: Fort Knox. Yeah, sorry, that's Fort Wayne.
21: All right. Keep it straight, kid. All right, we're done. That's what's happening. Powered by Joliet Electric Motors. Sorry, folks, that was a brutal performance by yours truly. Julie's got news coming up next, and we've got the latest on what was found at that home in Joe Field off Caton Farm Road. It will shock you. Remember the arm was found down in the Mattoon area? Well, what was found in Joe Field will make you lose your breakfast this morning. We'll have that story coming up for you in a bit. This is WJOL.
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9: And good morning. I am Julie Cronus. 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Well, President Trump says the U.S. will either make a deal with Iran or will finish the job.
6: It won't be tough to finish the job. I'd rather make a deal because I don't want to affect 91 million people.
25: He also reiterated that Iran cannot have a nuclear weapon. Peace talks between the countries are set to resume after the funeral for Iran's supreme leader. The ceremonies are being held nearly 4 months after he was killed in a U.S.-Israeli airstrike. I'm Mark Mayfield.
9: And on the roads, we're starting off in Joliet. Royce Avenue, both directions between Cleveland and Ward, starting today. That will be shut down either direction. That's due to railroad crossing work. And that will end on 8 a.m. on Friday. I-55 northbound slows Route 126 to Joliet Road. Stevenson inbound is heavy from Harlem to Pulaski. The forecast from Will County's Weather Center. Here's meteorologist Chuck Brady.
10: Good morning. From the WJOL Will County Weather Center, we've got a good-looking Tuesday in front of us. Sunshine during the day today. No mention of rain. Very few clouds, if any at all. We'll see a high of 85 this afternoon. Winds will be calm as well. Tonight, clear skies. We look at a low of 64 degrees. Again, no wind, no rain. Sunshine on Wednesday, a little bit warmer. We're seeing highs around 87, 88 degrees. Headed towards the end of the week, we may see some rain headed our way for Thursday. Right now, it looks like a 60% chance of rain on Thursday. It'll be in and out and gone by Friday. Friday, we look at a high of 83 degrees and a good-looking start to the weekend. First of all, though, our Tuesday, and it's sunny today. Nice with a high of 85. From the WJOL Will County Weather Center, thanks for listening. I'm staff forecaster Chuck Brady.
9: At 7:35, it is 70 degrees. The death toll in last month's Venezuelan earthquake is now at more than 3,500.
25: Some 18,000 people are homeless after the quakes, which struck on June 24th. Teams continue to dig through the rubble looking for victims, with machinery digging large trenches for burying the dead. The quakes destroyed more than 60,000 buildings and have left thousands without access to clean water. Many have untreated injuries and infections have started to spread, putting a strain on the nation's healthcare system. I'm Mark Neefield.
9: And an elite team of Northern Virginia first responders, they are coming home after helping with the disaster relief work in Venezuela.
7: Virginia Task Force 1 was demobilized by the State Department on Monday. Dozens of team members and six trained rescue dogs were sent to the South American country last month after two earthquakes led to over 3,000 deaths. The U.S. Embassy in Caracas posted a thank you message to the urban search and rescue team, saying their extraordinary work brought hope to Venezuela at an extremely critical moment. I'm Tammy Trujillo.
9: Guests at Taylor Swift and Travis Kelce's wedding over the weekend at the Garden didn't walk away empty-handed.
8: Attendees were seen holding various personalized keepsakes as they exited the venue. The celebration also reportedly featured some special raffle items. Guests told NBC they could win raffle tickets by playing a variety of games that have been set up. Raffle prizes included some very elegant items, among them wristwatches from Cartier, whose luxury timepieces are a mainstay for Taylor. Designer handbags and other signature couture also made the raffle, but the most coveted prize appears to have been the 1970 Chevrolet Chevelle. It is the same model of the classic that Travis drove as the two were seen embarking on their first date. In New York, I'm Liz Warner.
9: And you're probably already celebrating today's National Day as it's Americans' number one comfort food.
11: Today is National Macaroni Day, celebrating the elbow pasta we cover in gooey cheese sauce. And according to the people at Kraft Foods, 54% of us eat it every week. Easy to make. Boil some noodles, make a quick bechamel sauce, and toss in a ton of grated cheese. That'll take you about 45 minutes, or you can use the box kind, and in 15 minutes you're there. No judgment. Now the question, fork or spoon? I'm Bree Tennis.
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21: All right, Julie, we got a couple of text messages to the Ari Duchesne Construction text line. We were talking earlier about the connection between Adam Sandler, since you brought up Taylor Swift and Travis Kelce's wedding. Adam Sandler apparently has ties to Travis, connected to the Happy Gilmore 2 movie. Travis Kelce was in Happy Gilmore 2.
9: Oh, I didn't see that one. I should.
21: So thank you, 815557.
9: Thank you, yes.
21: We appreciate that. But my favorite one of the day, and folks, it's okay. You can make jokes like this. Not a big deal. Stevie Wonder knows he's blind, okay?
9: And he does.
21: 815793. This guy would have been a better goalie for USA yesterday. And it's got a picture of Stevie Wonder.
9: Oh, bad.
21: But true. But true.
9: I always say, you know, I have a joke that my grandmother would have caught that ball and she's dead. You know what I mean?
21: Yeah, it's bad enough saying my grandmother would have caught that ball, but then it's really bad when you add in the dead part.
9: Yeah, that's
21: I think, enough said about that. Your thoughts on that or anything that's happening? We've got a little bit of an update on the situation, the disappearance, and the subsequent what appears to be a murder of Delwayne Turner. We'll get you more on that coming up in a couple of moments. Choose your concert thanks to our friends at Marcio Tile and Carpet on South Street, State Street in Lockport, for sending a listener to a concert somewhere in the U.S. during 2026. That's right. 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But if you got a chance, find a concert somewhere cool instead of Buffalo. 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
14: And we thank you for making us a part of your morning. It's Tuesday, 7th day of July, 7-7. How about going to one of those little gambling parlors later on? We need one more 7.
15: I have to work. So, yes, I'll be at one.
14: All right.
15: All right.
14: 7-7, baby. Triple 7. I was in yesterday eating some lunch and could not believe how many people are behind me along the wall playing. They come in for a taco and a beer, and I don't think they come in for a taco and a beer, though they get one, because there's a special that day where it's $1 for a beer, $2 for a taco.
15: Wow.
14: But I think they just come in for the gambling.
15: Sure.
14: They do, because they snarfed on the taco, and next thing you know, they're gone. I'm like, where'd they go? They just were sitting here 2 seconds ago, and they're over there playing. They're over there playing. And I turn around, I start watching a little bit. What happened to the old days where you just have a normal slot machine? You know, like Cherries and 777 and the cash bars of gold Or the bars of gold.
15: It's not like that anymore.
14: It's not.
15: No.
14: I couldn't even tell you how to play. Do you need to know how to play these games, or do you just press the button?
15: As my brother says, you just press the button.
14: Just press the button.
15: You just press the button. That's all you do.
14: Hey, you know what I have? My mom and dad gave me this 20 years ago. And it's sitting over in a corner now, and it works. I have, and maybe you'll know some people who might be interested in this, Julie, because it's for sale now.
15: Oh, it's for sale.
14: I have a fully functioning Chinese slot machine.
15: Oh, that's interesting.
14: Isn't it?
15: But why?
14: I don't know. My mom and dad. God love them. My mom and dad apologized for years afterwards till finally we said, it's okay. They bought the slot machine because they knew we finished our basement, and they thought it would be fun for the kids.
15: Oh, yeah. Teach them to gamble soon.
14: That's what. But yeah. They didn't put two and two together until they saw it in the basement and realized, oh, no, this isn't just some fun video game. This is a gateway to bigger things. But no, my kids never played it, and we'd let them play. Their friends came over and would play it. But it is a fully, 100% fully functional Chinese slot machine. So what do I do with it?
15: I don't know.
14: Is there a market?
15: I don't know.
14: Could you ask people?
15: Hey.
14: How about I take a picture and post it?
15: Is there a market for this? Who wants it?
14: Do me a favor. Google Chinese slot machines. Is there a market for? And let me know what it says. Are you doing it real quick for me?
15: Oh, you want me to do it?
14: Well, I'm not near my keyboard.
15: Yeah, okay.
14: We're trying a new board out today, and my world is off in here.
15: Well, and you know mine was. Chinese
14: slot machines. Is there a market for them?
15: I'm looking.
14: I wonder if I'm sitting on like a $1,000 machine here. And it works. It lights up. It makes sounds. It's actually pretty cool. It would make a great addition to anyone's basement. Or if you have a little gambling parlor somewhere in your house. I'm sure something
15: In your house. It's just in your house.
14: What's it say?
15: There's made in China slot machines, casino slot machine supplier. No. I have a slot machine I want to sell. Oh, it looks like this one, huh?
14: What does it say?
15: It says they're not worth much. You'll be lucky to get 100 for it.
14: Hey, I'll take it. Just long. It's either that or put it out on the sidewalk.
15: Pachislo, Pachillo machines from Japan.
14: No, this one's from China. I think it is. I don't know.
15: I wrote China, but
14: okay.
15: That's what popped
14: Maybe
15: up.
14: Maybe type in vintage also, and we'll stop boring everyone with my search to get rid of my slot machine. I guess it's cool. I guess I could ask.
15: I know. It looks like it's. It might not be from China. It might be Japanese.
14: Okay. All right.
15: Look at the name of it. It's from the 70s.
14: I even have the owner's manual.
15: Ooh.
14: I don't know. How cool is that? I thought it was written in Chinese. Maybe it's Japanese. I thought I knew the difference, but maybe not.
15: I don't.
14: All right. Quick update.
15: Oh, wait a minute. Japanese slot machine. I'm not really sure.
14: Okay. So you had me wait for nothing.
15: It says Japanese, but then everything's Japanese. It doesn't look like it's Chinese.
14: Okay.
15: Huh?
14: All right.
15: All right.
14: So it's not a communist slot machine.
15: Nope.
14: Okay.
15: So someone can take it.
14: All right, I'm just giving you an update on a serious story here. We are reporting this at WJOL.com. So a couple of people were in Will County Court yesterday. Robin Turner, age 62, and James Adams, age 26. Robin Turner was married to the late 38-year-old Dale Wayne Turner. And James Adams, who's 26, is the half-brother of the late Dale Wayne Turner. It was last week that WJOL reported that an arm was found in Lake Mattoon. And in fact, I got a text message from a buddy of mine who's got a trailer on Lake Mattoon. And that arm that was floating in the water, or actually it came ashore, had a very distinctive tattoo on it. Law enforcement were able to locate the home of Dale Wayne Turner just by doing some simple deductions, and they showed up at the house and did a search. And inside the house, there was a freezer. That freezer was duct taped up. Police wanted to know what was inside. They noticed some liquid on the outside, or maybe it was frozen, that resembled blood. So they went inside, and I apologize for being so graphic today. If you have young children listening, I'll give you a couple of seconds to earmuff them or turn the radio off altogether. Okay, inside the freezer, they found a severed head and torso that they believe to be Dale Wayne. It's disgusting. Robin and James both were arrested. Both are in the Will County Adult Detention Facility this morning. Now, take this one step further. I also obtained some information. This has not been confirmed yet by Joliet Police. I did reach out to them. So I heard from a very good source that James Adams, who's now in jail, was in the Joliet Police Department. I don't know if he was in the substation out west by his house off Caton Farm Road or if he went downtown. I'm guessing substation. That Adams was actually in the police department asking about filing a report a week before the arm was found down at Lake Mattoon. So I asked the Joliet Police Department this morning, can you give me any more information on that? And they said they'll be happy to check into it. So if indeed that is true, Julie, why would he be in Joliet Police Department filing a report? Was he being threatened by his half-brother? Was he scared that his half-brother's wife, which what I guess, no, wouldn't be, I'm trying to figure out that relationship. His half-brother's wife was going to do something to his half-brother?
15: I don't know.
14: I don't know either. So I don't know if we'll ever quite get the story as to why he was there. I'm sure he'll be asked that when the trial takes place, if indeed this does go to trial, and I'm sure it will. But hopefully Joliet Police will be able to tell us exactly if that police report was taken and what it was all about. Pretty remarkable story, one that's playing out. This is Caton Farm Road, folks. This is right down west of Wedgwood Golf Course by a couple of miles. It's right down the street from where we are. There's a head in a freezer. How could you do that? It's your half-brother and your husband, allegedly. All right, 7:54. Julie's got headlines coming up for you next here on Will County's News Talk Sports 1340 WJ. 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
15: Taking a look at the headlines, a pair accused of dismembering a Plainfield man remained behind bars. Woman dies after tree fell onto her camper. Illinois governor signs artificial intelligence safety law, and the Mega Millions jackpot worth an estimated $576 million. And on the roads, 55 northbound slows Route 126 to Joliet Road. Stevenson inbound is heavy from Harlem to Kedzie. Today, sunny, high of 88. Tonight, clear. Low 64, right now 72 degrees from the WJOL Traffic Center. Julie Cronus.
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8: From ABC News, I'm Sherry Preston. A meeting of NATO allies. That's a sound as President Trump arrived in Ankara, Turkey, for a meeting at which NATO leaders are expected to try to turn the president's attention back to the war between Ukraine and Russia. The president saying minutes ago upon arrival about the president of Turkey, Recep Tayyip Erdogan, who he counts as one of his friends.
9: You never know why a relationship is special. Some people you get along with, and some people you don't. Sometimes you get along with the toughest people, like him. And sometimes you don't get along with the weakest, most pathetic people.
8: The White House hoping to move some of the NATO conversation back to funding of the alliance. Maine Democratic Senate candidate Graham Plattner now facing an allegation of sexual assault and multiple calls to step aside, says ABC's Stephen Portnoy.
10: The pressure on Plattner to step out of the running has only grown, with top leaders in the party, including the Democratic Senatorial Campaign Committee, saying they won't support him if he stays in the race. Graham Plattner continues to deny the allegation that he sexually assaulted a woman in a drunken stupor 4.5 years ago, but he says he's now reflecting on a path forward, and there's already intense jockeying to replace him on the ballot. Progressives insist the state party should choose someone from their camp, and not a moderate, if Plattner does drop out.
8: More law enforcement testimony today expected in the Tyler Robinson case. ABC's Alex Stone says he's a man accused of murdering Charlie Kirk.
11: Charlie Kirk's widow, Erica, and his parents are expected back in the courtroom to hear more testimony and see more evidence today. On Monday, they left the courtroom when graphic testimony was given and when videos of Kirk's murder were being shown to the judge. Only the judge and attorneys could see the videos, and at one point when Kirk was shot in a video, the judge could be seen visibly jumping in reaction.
8: ABC's Alex Stone. The U.S. men's team losing 4-1 to Belgium last night in World Cup play. Dow futures up 225. 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
4: Authorities in Mississippi are investigating the death of an 18-year-old after his body was recovered on a popular vacation spot. He was last seen on Horn Island in Mississippi July 4th. Cajun Navy Incident Commander Josh Gill spent the weekend looking for him.
5: There were a lot of people on that island at the time that it happened. Somebody saw something. Somebody, whomever saw what happened, needs to reveal that to law enforcement. And even if they don't want to talk to law enforcement, call me.
4: The Northeast still cleaning up after severe storms raked through the region, breaking the hottest stretch of weather in more than 15 years for Pennsylvania and New Jersey. Here's ABC's Matt Rivers.
6: Water rescues unfolding in the Northeast, torrential rain swamping drivers. And with millions under flood threat, a big box store's roof caving in at a BJ's Wholesale Club in Monmouth County, New Jersey. Police say two people were briefly trapped, but no one was hurt. Up to 8 inches of rain in spots, drivers inundated near Philadelphia. And in the Pittsburgh suburbs, a 12-foot sinkhole opening up on a road right in front of a hospital.
4: In New Jersey, 29 fatalities were reported in the recent heat wave. American, Delta, and United Airlines all say they're pumping more money into premium seats and experiences on board, including sliding glass doors and cocktail bars in first class, as well as soundproof relaxation pods. The CEO of Delta saying, "We can't win by providing the cheapest seats." Sherry Preston, ABC News.
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12: And good morning. I'm Julie Cronus. 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The pair that are accused of dismembering a Plainfield man will remain behind bars. Turner's wife, Robin Turner, and half-brother James Adams have been charged with concealment of a homicide and dismembering a human body. They were taken into custody shortly after the remains of 38-year-old Dale Wayne Turner were found in Lake Mattoon downstate. WJOL has learned that after the Illinois State Police searched their home, they found a freezer that contained a partial body consisting of a torso, neck, and head. They found evidence also of a massive cleanup and remodeling. Turner's next court appearance is on July 9th, and Adams is on the 10th. If you're on the roads in Joliet, Royce, north and southbound closed off from Cleveland to Ward. That's for railroad crossing work until Friday. I-55 northbound slows Weber to Joliet, and then Harlem to Kedzie. Outbound is heavy California to 294. The forecast for Will County's Weather Center. Here's meteorologist Chuck Brady.
13: In front of us, sunshine during the day today, no mention of rain, very few clouds, if any at all. We'll see a high of 85 this afternoon. Winds will be calm as well. Tonight, clear skies. We look at a low of 64 degrees. Again, no wind, no rain. Sunshine on Wednesday, a little bit warmer. We're seeing highs around 87, 88 degrees. Headed towards the end of the week, we may see some rain headed our way for Thursday. Right now, it looks like a 60% chance of rain on Thursday. It'll be in and out and gone by Friday. Friday, we look at a high of 83 degrees and a good-looking start to the weekend. First of all, though, our Tuesday, and it's sunny today. Nice with a high of 85. From the WJOL Will County Weather Center, thanks for listening. I'm staff forecaster Chuck Brady.
12: At 8:07, it is 72 degrees. One woman is dead after a tree fell onto her camper trailer at an RV resort during the storms on the 4th of July in Kendall County. The incident happened Saturday on Millbrook Road in Fox Township. 47-year-old Dana Jenner of New Lenox was pronounced dead at the scene. She reportedly was the only person inside the camper at the time, but her two dogs died as well. This investigation is ongoing. Illinois is taking action to protect residents from harm when it comes to advancements in artificial intelligence.
9: Governor J.B. Pritzker, a Democrat, signed the Artificial Intelligence Safety Measures Act on Monday.
14: Rather than sitting back and waiting for those to emerge, our legislation proactively seeks to find risk, to embed safety and accountability into the industry, and to promote public trust.
9: The landmark legislation established what officials say is the nation's strongest framework for AI safety, transparency, and accountability. The law requires the largest AI developers to identify, disclose, and mitigate risks while providing independent oversight and protections for workers who report safety concerns. I'm Tammy Trujillo.
12: Governor Pritzker is also reacting to the resignation of State Representative Harry Benton. Pritzker believes Benton made the right decision.
14: I have not had conversations about who should replace him. I think he made the right decision. There's no doubt. And I'm always in favor of transparency.
12: The Plainfield Democrat reportedly stepped down last week over unspecified sexual harassment allegations revealed in a report from the Legislative Inspector General. Another Illinois utility wants to raise rates on consumers. The Citizens Utility Board says a proposed $26.5 million hike by Aqua Illinois could increase average water bills by more than $23 a month. More Americans are using drugs to control their weight than ever before.
15: Roughly 1 in 10 Americans now take a GLP-1 medication for weight loss, according to a new Gallup poll. That's up from just 3% 2 years ago. The survey finds 15% of American adults have used the drug for weight loss at some time in their lives. Obesity in the U.S. has dropped from 40 to 36% in the past 4 years, and new cases of diabetes have leveled off after 15 years of steady increases. I'm Rory O'Neill.
12: From the hands of Hope of Illinois and Juliet Hope Center Newsroom, I'm Julie Cronus. 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

0: Day 14, this is Will County's News Talk Sports, 1340 WJOL. Welcome in the morning. It's Tuesday, 7th day of July, 2026. Good to have you on board. Joliet Slammers rolling through a 9-game homestand. Not a great weekend on the field as far as baseball is concerned. I mean, it was a good game. Good games. 2-0 game in there and some others. Slammers came home off that long road trip playing great baseball, but then ran into a pretty hot team over the weekend in Evansville. But we've got Mississippi in town. Then we got Florence in town. We've got Mr. Night Train Beck on the Turk Furniture Studio Line. Good morning, sir.
1: Good morning, Mr. Slocum. Kudos to you on the music choice, too. It gets me every time. You nailed it.
0: I know, buddy. I do a lot of research. Actually, about 10 seconds worth of research today. But no, we like to intro you with music that is apropos, if you will. And you've got a promotion coming up later on this week that we're going to tell everybody about right now. You guys are right in the middle of... Do you like 9-game homestands? Do you like those?
1: You know what? They're a little long, I gotta say. They're long for the team, they're long for the staff, but you know, we pulled a couple of pretty good nuggets out of a tough team this homestand in Evansville. I gotta give a shout out to Ian Battipaglia, our shortstop. He's going to the All-Star game.
0: Awesome.
1: And Gunnar Kynes actually crossed the 700th career Frontier League strikeout. So you know, we were digging around a little bit there, but there's still some gems to be had.
0: Absolutely. Absolutely. Hey, and I noticed also, what is it this year more than anything else? Your Sunday crowds have really increased and gotten really good. At over like 2,600 or so, give or take, this past Sunday. Have you guys done anything different? Are you targeting anything different on a Sunday? Sundays used to be one of those days, and they are in a lot of ballparks across the country. It's kind of like, just kind of not. I don't mean this with any disrespect to baseball teams, but kind of a throwaway. But this year, man, it's been anything but.
1: Yeah, you know what? You got a good eye. You got a really good eye. They've been really fun crowds. And I think, number one, you know, Joliet likes to come out on Sunday and timing works out. You can have everybody fed and watered and in bed before Monday. So, I mean, That just works here, but we've also leaned into it a little bit more into the family stuff. We've had some food specials, some family four packs. Obviously, we have kids run the bases after the game. So we really started to lean into those pieces, and it seems to be working. Joliet's showing up. I love it.
0: Yeah, no doubt about that. All right, we got Mississippi in, then Florence. So we got three with the boys from down south. They're coming up. We had good luck at their place last week. So let's hope we continue dominating the boys from Mississippi. So let's talk about some of the promotions that are happening this week. Water Conservation Night is something that you've done with the city of Joliet and Will County Green for several years now.
1: We have. And shout out to both of them for doing their part and helping us out on the night. Come on out for that. You know the best part about this one? It's a Triple Two Tuesday, so we've got beer specials. Conserve some water and drink some beer. Obviously of age.
0: I'm down with that. Look, honey, I've got to go to the game tonight because you know me. We're all into conserving water, and I'm going to go do my part by having a couple of cold ones. That's a good idea. Guys,
1: everybody's got to jump in.
0: Yes.
1: Help out our friends at Mick Ultra. Help our friends at City. Will County, I mean, it's just doing your part, Scott. It's so easy.
0: I dig it. What are we doing on Throwback Thursday this week?
1: Throwback Thursday, our friends at Modelo are going to have Thirsty Thursday specials. We're going to have bingo in the ballpark presented by Tone Bar. And let me tell you, that's been a really fun one. We've gotten a lot of really good reviews from fans, and the prizing has been awesome. So swing by their table on the concourse. Register, you'll be able to play bingo in the ballpark, have some beers with your friends, and then we're going to be putting up some Throwback Thursday clips. We got some jackhammer stuff. It's going to be a good time.
0: So wait a minute. So we're playing bingo. Do you hand out bingo cards?
1: It's an app, actually. You get on web-based, you get onto the app, and they'll have different scenarios in the games, and then you just register, hit the actual squares that you have on there during the game, and then go up and get your prizes. Great.
0: That's cool. You got a bunch of people yelling bingo throughout the course of the night. Bingo!
1: We did, actually. Someone yelled it down the third baseline one night. And everybody was trying to figure out what it was. They had won. It was awesome.
0: All right. That is Thursday. Friday, Friends Night.
1: Fireworks brought to you by our friends at Ecolab. This one's going to be fun. The staff's been working pretty hard at getting some really good Friends items in, so we're going to have a lot of photo ops. Definitely going to have the picture frame style.
0: Nice.
1: We've got a new couch, I believe, at the stadium that we're going to have, and we're going to debut that night. So keep an eye on the concourse for some good photo ops there.
0: All right. We're talking to Night Train back here on 1340 WJOL. Nine-game homestand rolls on. Six more to go. So following Friday night, let's move to Saturday. Now, this one, when I noticed the promotions earlier in the year, before the year even started, some things catch my eye more so than others. And this one, I put a question mark by, and here we are. It's almost here. Christmas in Margaritaville.
1: We figured Margaritaville fans, Jimmy Buffett fans, show up. They're in shorts. We usually get them in some Christmas-themed tops, obviously the Santa hats. And why not get it together with Christmas in July? You know what, to us, it just felt right. So we're going to have Christmas trees. We're going to have Santa. We're going to have all kinds of stuff going on that day, and it's going to be presented by the DEA, actually, the field division there.
0: Nice. So
1: it's going to be a good partner. Yeah, they really stepped up their theme on this one.
0: I like it. I like it a lot. And then wrapping up that homestand right before the All-Star break, Italian Heritage presented by American Italian Cultural Society. Catch on the field, and you're giving away mini flags as well. Are those mini Italian flags?
1: Of course they are. Mini Italian flags will go out to the first 1,500 people. It's presented by our friends over at the Italian Heritage Club. And kids are on the bases after the game, too. So be careful. There might even be a pasta eating contest on top of the dugout.
0: That's
1: what I'm hearing.
0: There might be.
1: That's what I'm hearing.
0: Yeah, we're not sure, but there might be a pasta eating contest on top of the dugout. Love it, love it, love it. Those are really good people down there. They have the spaghetti dinners each and every year, so it's cool that they are partnering with you guys. And we haven't seen any Italian flags in a while because they haven't made the World Cup for a second straight time. So there'll be Italian flag sightings at the ballpark. So there you go.
1: We had to bring them down here.
0: Yes, you had to bring them down here. You're exactly right. All right, my friend, tickets on sale. Go to Joliet Slammers website. You can get all the information there. Get tickets at the door. Six more games, then the All-Star break. Congrats to the All-Star. That is Joliet Slammers. So fantastic. And we will see you at the ballpark, if not before, my friend.
1: See you at the ballpark, Scott. Thank you so much.
0: Later, brother. Be good. That is Night Train Vec from the Joliet Slammers here on Will County's News Talk Sports 1340 WJOL. Yes, that was a shot at the Italian soccer team. They can't even make the World Cup. At least we made the World Cup and won some games. We stunk last night, but oh well. Day 22, Julie's got headlines plus traffic and weather. Next, this is WJOL.
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4: Good morning, I am Julie Cronus. Here are the headlines. A pair that are accused of dismembering a Plainfield man, they're going to remain behind bars. Illinois governor signed artificial intelligence safety into law. Also, a woman dies after a tree fell onto her camper. Life expectancy may be at an all-time high in the United States. If you're on the roads, Joliet, this area, Royce Road, both directions closed from Cleveland to Ward for railroad crossing work. 55 northbound's heavy, Weber to Joliet, and then Harlem to Kedzie. Outbound slows California to 294, where there's a crash on the right shoulder. Today, sunny, high of 88, tonight low 64. Right now, we're at 73. From the WJOL Traffic Center, I'm Julie Cronus.
0: As you just heard, Slammers Mississippi tonight at 6:35. The Cubs at 5:35 our time will play in Baltimore. White Sox 6:40 at home tonight against Boston. U.S. El Stinko last night. That is official soccer lingo for they stunk, if you couldn't figure that one out. They lose to Belgium by a final score of 4-1. Another big day today. Two more games, and then it's on to the final eight. A round of 16 wraps up. Lionel Messi and Argentina will take on Egypt. Then it's Switzerland versus Colombia. That'll be in Vancouver. That Argentina, Egypt will be in Atlanta. People are betting on games. $50 billion worldwide been wagered so far in the World Cup, and we still got several games to go. The Wimbledon tennis tournament rolls on. Week one in the books. Taylor Fritz, American man, collected a straight set victory yesterday. A couple of women, though, from the good old US of A ousted Madison Keys and Ashlyn Kruger, both knocked out. And that is your check of sports on 1340 WJOL. 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Our final word of the day today is prize. Prize is the final word of the day. Friend was the word in the 8 o'clock hour. I'm sorry, in the 6 o'clock hour. Band was the word in the 7 o'clock hour. Here in the 8 o'clock hour, it's prize. Take those words to the R.E. 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They're in downtown Lockport on State Street. All right, it's 28 minutes after 8 o'clock. Julie, I've got some old person habits that
4: you
0: probably used to mock, but now realize
4: we do them.
0: They're the best. Mm-hmm. You might not like this first one, though, because I've never heard you talk about it.
4: Okay.
0: There's a list floating around of old person habits that millennials used to mock, but now realize they're amazing. Number one, running.
4: Yeah, no. No. I am running. I'm going to say running in the Big Ten 10K, but I'm doing a 5K.
0: That's running. What are you talking about?
4: Well, I'll be kind of running.
0: So, do you start? Do you finish?
4: Yeah, barely, but I will.
0: Someone said that when they were a teenager, they used to mock runners. Now it's their favorite thing to do. Eating an early dinner. Nothing is better than going out for a 5 p.m. dinner. It's never busy. True. Maybe some happy hours you could take advantage of as well. You know, most restaurants now have happy hours. Like restaurants and bars have happy hours. You ever take advantage of those?
4: Yes. On occasion. Yes.
0: I always forget. Because we're more of a 6:30, 7 o'clock eating family. Now that our kids are gone.
4: It depends.
0: Yeah. Staying home on weekends? I'm down with that, man. I am so busy during the week. I'm digging the chill on
4: Well, you are. There. You are very, very busy.
0: And I'm a Sunday guy. Don't ever ask me to do anything on a Sunday. That's my leave me alone day. I just blew my cover, didn't I?
4: Yeah, you
0: so
4: did.
0: So somebody asked me to do something. I go, no, I'm busy. They're like, no, you're not. You said on the radio,
4: you're
0: staying home.
4: You said I'm going to be there.
0: Getting off social media. I'm all for that. Problem is, I have, but I haven't. So somebody asked me this the other day. Sky, well, how come you don't post anything personal on social media? I said, I open myself up 4 hours every day. You guys know anything and everything about me because that's what we talk about. And I don't mean me. We talk about nonstop, but we'll tell little tidbits of things I did or didn't do or, you know, things, experiences from the past like we did earlier this morning. I don't need to do it on social media. And I certainly don't do it when I'm on vacation. I'm not judging people that send pictures or put pictures of themselves on social media when they're on vacation, but I don't. I want to be there in the moment, away from everything, so I don't put any pictures of myself on social media at all. Listening to music at a normal volume, that's something I still can't do. I got to have it loud. You go to bed early?
4: Me?
0: You get enough sleep?
4: No.
0: I don't either.
4: I don't.
0: I do not either.
4: 6 hours, maybe?
0: Yeah. I know.
4: Maybe.
0: Six, yeah, I'm probably a 6.5 hour guy.
4: Yeah.
0: Yeah? All right. So those are some old person habits that the young kids are starting to realize now. Hey, not such a bad idea.
4: Yeah, eating early. Like when all the 4:30 with all the old people.
0: Are you 4:30?
4: I don't know. I eat whenever I'm hungry. I just, I really don't have a certain time. Now that, you know, Pat's not home, so I.
0: Well, he is. His son.
4: Well, he is right now, but I mean.
0: You cook dinner every night for Pat?
4: No, but we did last night. I did last night.
0: What'd you have?
4: I did a, this is going to sound terrible, a chicken, tater tot, cheese, ranch, like a casserole.
0: Oh my gosh, you still make casseroles?
4: Well, you know, yeah, my cat. Yeah.
0: You were old school.
4: But actually, I put it in the crock pot this time. But yeah,
0: it's still old school.
4: Yeah.
0: All right. So wait. So you do? Do you do tater tots on the bottom?
4: Yeah, it's a tater tot layer with cheese, with chicken, with bacon.
0: Oh my God, that bits, sounds then, good.
4: Yeah, it was really bad for you, but it's
0: something
4: really awesome.
0: That's from the '60s or '70s.
4: I don't know. I just.
0: That's not. Do you have any left?
4: Yeah.
0: Well, you're not coming in on Thursday, so.
4: Well, next time I make myself a casserole or something. I make a lot of things.
0: That sounds good.
4: It's actually good. You can't have it every day, though.
0: That's because you won't be around for many more days.
4: Yes.
0: All right, day 32, the chef, Julie Cronus, will serve up news for you next on Will County's News Talk Sports 1340 WJOL.
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4: 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I'm Julie Cronus. 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The pair that are accused of dismembering a Plainfield man will remain behind bars. Turner's wife, Robin Turner, and half-brother James Adams have been charged with concealment of a homicide and dismembering of a human body. They were taken into custody shortly after the remains of 38-year-old Dale Wayne Turner were found in Lake Mattoon. WJOL also learned that after the Illinois State Police searched their home, they found a freezer that contained a partial body consisting of a torso, neck, and head. Turner's next court appearance is on July 9th, while Adams is on the 10th. If you're on the roads in Joliet, Royce, both directions closed from Cleveland to Ward. That's due to railroad crossing that will reopen on Friday in the morning. I-55 northbound slows Weber to Joliet, then first to Kedzie. Outbound, you're slow from California to 294 where there's an accident on the right shoulder. The forecast from Will County's Weather Center. Here's meteorologist Chuck Brady.
8: Good morning. From the WJOL Will County Weather Center, we've got a good-looking Tuesday in front of us. Sunshine during the day today, no mention of rain. Very few clouds, if any at all. We'll see a high of 85 this afternoon. Winds will be calm as well. Tonight, clear skies. We look at a low of 64 degrees. Again, no wind, no rain. Sunshine on Wednesday, a little bit warmer. We're seeing highs around 87, 88 degrees. Headed towards the end of the week, we may see some rain headed our way for Thursday. Right now, it looks like a 60% chance of rain on Thursday. It'll be in and out and gone by Friday. Friday, we look at a high of 83 degrees and a good-looking start to the weekend. First of all, though, our Tuesday, and it's sunny today, nice with a high of 85. From the WJOL Will County Weather Center, thanks for listening. I'm staff forecaster Chuck Brady.
4: At 8:35, it is 73 degrees. A woman is dead after a tree fell on her camper trailer at an RV resort during the storms on 4th of July. It happened in Kendall County. The incident was on Millbrook Road in Fox Township as the storms hit the area. 47-year-old Dana Jenner of New Lenox was pronounced dead at the scene. She was the only person inside the camper at the time, but her two dogs died as well. The investigation is ongoing. Illinois is taking action to protect residents from harm when it comes to advancements in artificial intelligence.
9: Governor J.B. Pritzker, a Democrat, signed the Artificial Intelligence Safety Measures Act on Monday.
10: Rather than sitting back and waiting for those to emerge, our legislation proactively seeks to find risk, to embed safety and accountability into the industry, and to promote public trust.
9: The landmark legislation established what officials say is the nation's strongest framework for AI safety, transparency, and accountability. The law requires the largest AI developers to identify, disclose, and mitigate risks while providing independent oversight and protections for workers who report safety concerns. I'm Tammy Trujillo.
4: The office of the Will County Coroner reported the death of 26-year-old Tranice West of Bloomington. The woman was pronounced dead at 2 o'clock in the morning on Sunday. The death is a result of a pedestrian motor vehicle crash involving multiple cars on southbound I-55 near Weber in Romeoville. The Illinois State Police are investigating the crash. If you want to prevent cognitive decline, take a walk, but not a casual stroll.
11: A study by the Albert Einstein College of Medicine found people in their 80s who maintain an exceptionally quick walking pace are far more likely to stay mentally sharp than their slower moving peers. Researchers say when you walk, your heart is beating faster and pumping blood not only into your muscles, but into your brain. The faster you go, the more blood that gets to the brain. Similar benefits were found in people who swim or cycle quickly, too. In New York, I'm Daria Albinger.
4: And thousands are packing the streets of Pamplona, Spain for the annual Running of the Bulls.
9: The centuries-old tradition is part of the Festival of San Fermín, the town's patron saint. Starting this morning, several bulls weighing more than 1,300 pounds will be let loose through the narrow streets of the old quarter behind hundreds of people who will run for safety. Not everybody makes it. Several are injured each year, and 16 people have been killed over the last 100 years. The bulls will run each morning through July 14th. I'm Tammy Trujillo.
4: From the hands of Hope of Illinois and Joliet Hope Center Newsroom, I'm Julie Cronus. 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
0: Julie, that is an amazing sight to see. It's amazing to see how narrow the streets are and how far those young men, sometimes older men, have to run to get away from the bulls who are coming full speed down these cobblestone streets. It's remarkable. I should share some pictures online of just how narrow it is. And then right at the edge of town is where they put the bulls in a pen. Just like you'd see driving down the road, you know, cows kept in a pen or whatever. They put them in that, open it up, and you got to run up this little hill by a church, and then boom, right into downtown Pamplona. And the streets are maybe in some areas like 10 or 15 feet wide is all. Oh, it's crazy.
4: No, thank you.
0: No. Thank you.
4: Nope.
0: I don't even know if I would want to be there to watch it. I don't want to see somebody get gored.
4: No.
0: Not interested. Not interested. 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
0: This is Will County's News Talk Sports, 1340 WJOL. USA lay an egg last night out of the World Cup. Apologize to all you new soccer fans for what you witnessed on the field last night. We've been watching that as USA soccer fans for years, dominated by a giant from Europe. Belgium's not a big country. Not a big country by any stretch of the imagination, but those generations and generations that have grown up there, they play soccer. They play it a different way than we play it. We started to play it in much of this World Cup the way they do, but last night we reverted to being American soccer players, which is not good enough. So apologies. It'll get better at some point. Don't know when. Thought it was going to be this year. Not to win it all. There's no way we were going to win the World Cup this year. Just no way. Thought we could have made it to the round of eight. Would have played and lost to Spain in the next round, but that would have been good to get there. Still a ways away. Still a ways away. We're starting to get some better athletes to play the sport. We have some very, very talented players, though they didn't show it last night. I'm very disappointed with my favorite player, Christian Pulisic, who, for whatever reason, seemed disinterested last night. He's the face of American soccer. He's the one that you see in all the commercials, McDonald's Cup. Played like he'd never played the game before last night. I don't understand. All across the board, just a bad performance. The Coach Ponch got outcoached by the Belgium coach. It was ugly. So hopefully you watch soccer again.
4: Yeah, maybe.
0: Maybe.
4: Hey, can I tell you, though? There's a kid, Brian Gutierrez. I guess he went to Revis.
0: Okay.
4: And he was on the Mexican team.
0: Really?
4: Mm-hmm.
0: I did not know that.
4: I know. It's kind of a big thing on our Facebook stuff.
0: Oh, yeah. You think?
4: Yeah.
0: I did not see that anywhere or even hear that.
4: Mm-hmm.
0: Yeah, they got beat a couple of nights ago.
4: I know. That was disappointing.
0: I would rather lose the way they lost than the way USA lost. Mexico, they fought.
4: Yeah,
0: and they clawed.
4: They did.
0: I mean, for 90, it was 101 minutes. They battled and slugged the Giants from England. We wilted and cowered in a corner.
4: Yeah, I don't know. It wasn't good.
0: No. That's the disturbing.

0: part about it.
1: Yes, it was. It was like we didn't show up.
0: All right.
1: Okay, yeah, okay.
0: The latest on, I mean, I've mentioned this a couple of times today, but for those who have not heard, I want to give you some new information regarding the Dilwayne Turner homicide. We've got two people in jail. His 62-year-old wife, he's 30, 38. He was 38, 62-year-old wife, Robin Turner, and his 26-year-old half-brother. Now, I don't know what was going on or why it was going on, but Robin and James are accused of killing Dilwayne and dismembering his body. An arm was found in Lake Mattoon. A friend of mine who's got a camper there called and told me, hey, Scott, found an arm and we think it's related to what to a Plainfield house. And that house is right down the street from where I'm at. About 4.5 miles, I think, is what it said on my map quest when I went to look at the house and take pictures of it. Right off Caden Farm Road. Nice looking house. Nice neighborhood. You wouldn't expect anything like that at all. Inside that house, there was a freezer. And that freezer was duct taped shut. Inside that, a dismembered torso and a head of, allegedly, Dilwayne Turner. WJOL has some new exclusive information that a week ago, James Adams, his half-brother, was in the Joliet Police Department, I'm assuming, the substation out west, out by their house, off Caton Farm, filing a police report or intended to file a police report. We're still working with JPD to try to locate that police report and see what was on it or if there was ever one even filed. But James Adams apparently made contact with police a week before his half-brother was dismembered. So dare we speculate, Julie, on what happened? Was
1: there an affair?
0: Between the half-brother
1: and the wife?
0: Dilwayne's mom? 62 and 38 is,
1: I guess, yeah,
0: not good.
1: Well, that isn't his mom. It's his wife.
0: Yeah, it's his mom. That's what I'm saying. But what about, he's dead.
1: Yeah.
0: So why did Robin and James allegedly kill Dilwayne?
1: Yeah, I don't know.
0: Was there
1: life insurance? Was there a, we don't know.
0: I don't know.
1: Maybe that's too far-fetched.
0: Or was there something going on between Robin and James? They wanted Dilwayne out of the picture.
1: Yeah. Don't know.
0: Allegedly.
1: Allegedly. Who knows?
0: Yeah, all that's alleged.
1: Well, it's all going to come out eventually. So we'll know.
0: We certainly will. The two were in Will County Court, first hearing yesterday. Robin will be back. I believe she's set for Thursday. And James will be set for Friday. Horrific story, gruesome. Regardless of what happened or what didn't happen, you have a human being allegedly murdered and then cut up.
1: Mm.
0: What kind of sick twist or twists would do anything like that?
1: I don't know. It seems very difficult.
0: I would have a hard time if I was in a forest and needed to eat. I would do it, but I would have a hard time cutting apart an animal to cook it and eat it.
1: Yes.
0: Never done it? Doesn't mean I wouldn't be able to do it, but it would be grotesque. Especially if I needed to do it to survive, I would definitely do it. But imagine doing that with someone you know. Someone you're married to, allegedly, and you're a half-brother of. Makes you just wonder. And we breathe the same air, Julie, as individuals like that. You know what I mean?
1: Yes.
0: Those people are walking the street, living right down the street of where we operate from every day.
1: I sent something to someone that said these fun facts that in our lifetime, we will walk past 14 murderers in our lifetime.
0: I'll
1: like
0: buy
1: on
0: that.
1: The street.
0: I'll buy that.
1: I know. I thought that was kind of weird.
0: 14, huh?
1: But they think 14. I guess this is just an average.
0: Trying to
1: on the
0: me?
1: Street,
0: trying
1: people who have something? Killed somebody.
0: You trying to tell me something?
1: Yeah. Well,
0: how many murders will we work with in that time?
1: Oh, I don't know. That wasn't part of the study. But I thought it was rather interesting.
0: I could see you doing a lot of things, but not murdering someone.
1: Oh, me?
0: Yeah. So I give you that endorsement.
1: Ooh, I'm safe. I'm safe somewhat.
0: It's 8:52. Headlines coming up next. This is 1340 WJOL.
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1: Looking at the headlines right now, the pair that are accused of dismembering a Plainfield man will remain behind bars. Woman dies after tree fell onto her camper. Pritzker believes Benton made the right decision to resign. And Mega Millions jackpot worth an estimated $576 million. If you're on the roads, I-55 North Munsell's Weber to Joliet Road, and then from 1st to Kedzie. Outbound, that delay goes from Harlem to 294. Today, high of 88. Tonight, clear low 64. Currently, we're at 76. From the WJOL Traffic Center, I'm Julie Cronus.
0: Sports schedule for tonight. Slammers 6:35 at home against Mississippi. We've got the White Sox at home tonight. They'll take on the Red Sox. Cubs at the Orioles tonight. That Sox game starts at 6:40. Cubs at 5:35 our time. World Cup today. 2 more. And then it's on to the round of 8. We've got down in Atlanta, Lionel Messi and Argentina against Egypt. And in Vancouver, up north of the border, Switzerland against Colombia. And second week of Wimbledon gets underway through week 1. Yesterday, we had Taylor Fritz advance on. A couple of U.S. women were ousted, Ashlyn Kruger and Madison Keys. And one final note, this is remarkable. Sports betting outlets are seeing record action at the FIFA World Cup. Fox News reports that analysts have estimated worldwide wagers have reached $50 billion. The 2026 World Cup is expected to become the biggest betting event in history. Here in the U.S., Americans expected to wager over $3 billion on matches driven by online sports betting. $3 billion with a B. That's how much money people are spending on the World Cup. And hopefully they're winning, but casinos weren't built because people lose. That old adage. 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
5: Trump arriving at the NATO summit in Turkey to a military flyover. The meeting in Ankara focusing on the war in Ukraine. President Trump saying he spoke with the leaders of both Ukraine and Russia ahead of the NATO meeting.
6: I had a very good talk with President Putin, who, by the way, has a lot of respect for President Erdogan, a lot of respect for him. We had a long talk yesterday. It lasted a long time. And I also spoke with President Zelensky right after that. I think they both want to make a deal.
5: Russia launching a wave of strikes on Ukraine's capital, and Ukraine striking Moscow on one of its fiercest drone attacks in more than 2 years. There's a long and growing list of Democrats who say the party's nominee for Senate in Maine should drop out of the race. Graham Plattner is now accused of sexually assaulting a woman in 2021, an allegation he denies. Here's ABC's Jay O'Brien.
7: Democrats hanging their hopes on the progressive Plattner to unseat Maine's longtime Republican Senator Susan Collins, seeing her as particularly vulnerable, the race critical to their chances of taking back the Senate. And many in Plattner's party sticking by him amid a string of prior scandals, from another girlfriend accusing him of abusive behavior, which he has denied, to acknowledging sending sexual messages to multiple women shortly after he was married in 2023, and covering up a tattoo resembling a Nazi image on his chest, saying he didn't know its meaning.
5: Prince Harry's final lawsuit aimed at making the British tabloids pay for invading his privacy has failed. A judge has rejected his case against Associated Newspapers, owner of the Daily Mail. Elton John, Elizabeth Hurley, and others were a part of the suit, trying to prove the newspapers engaged in unlawful activities like phone taps. More testimony today in the hearing underway in Utah. Prosecutors laying out evidence against Tyler Robinson in the alleged killing of Charlie Kirk. You're listening to ABC News.
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1: Following an investigation, Walmart's promising greater accountability to people who agree to deliver groceries and merchandise to customers. Here's ABC's Jim Ryan.
2: Walmart home delivery drivers had complained that they weren't given their promised base pay or tips from customers. Now thousands of those delivery people are getting a share of millions of dollars in settlements reached between Walmart, federal regulators, and the attorneys general in a dozen states. The retailer also is promising greater transparency in its Spark Driver program.
1: Two ships struck by projectiles in the Strait of Hormuz, the latest attacks targeting vessels moving through the narrow mouth of the Persian Gulf. A former football coach at Bucknell University in Pennsylvania has now been charged with felony hazing in connection with the death of a player.
3: 18-year-old C.J. Dickey collapsed during his first workout with the team in 2024. In a lawsuit, his family has claimed that strength and conditioning coach Mark Hulbis forced Dickey to do up and down exercises. The teen was later rushed to the hospital and treated for rhabdomyolysis, or rhabdo, a condition caused by extreme exertion that leads to muscle breakdown. Pennsylvania's attorney general calling it an extraordinary tragedy, worsened by the fact that CJ's death was preventable.
1: Delta, American, and United Airlines all say they're pumping more money into first class and premium seats on planes. Some of the perks include chef-inspired menus and soundproof pods. The airlines say they make a lot more money that way. I'm Sherry Preston, ABC News.
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8: And good morning. The pair that are accused of dismembering a Plainfield man will remain behind bars. Turner's wife, Robin Turner, and half-brother James Adams have been charged with concealment of a homicide and dismembering a human body. They were taken into custody shortly after the remains of 38-year-old Dale Wayne Turner were found in Lake Mattoon. After the Illinois State Police searched their home, they found a freezer that contained a partial body consisting of a torso, neck, and head. The next court appearance is on July 9th, and Adams is on the 10th. One woman is dead after a tree fell on her camper trailer at an RV resort during the storms on the 4th of July. This happened in Kendall County. The incident happened on Saturday. And 47-year-old Dana Jenner of New Lenox was pronounced dead at the scene. She reportedly was the only person inside the camper at the time, but her two dogs died as well. The investigation is still ongoing. From the hands of Hope of Illinois and Joliet Hope Center Newsroom, I'm Julie Cronus. 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

0: This is Will County's News Talk Sports 1340 WJOL. It is Tuesday, and it's time for another edition of the Money Talk Radio Show presented by our friends at Newmark Credit Union. 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We will introduce you to our expert coming up here in just a couple of moments. 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Today, we are going to be giving away a $25 Visa gift card. Compliments of Newmark Credit Union. Why would they do that, you ask? Well, because they're nice. They're wonderful. Oh, by the way, I'm a member of Newmark Credit Union, so I know how nice and wonderful they are. $25. How do you get a $25 Visa gift card? Well, you listen to the next several minutes. 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I don't know what the question's going to be. Certainly don't know what the answer is going to be. That's why we've got Percy in the house. So we'll talk with him coming up in just a couple of moments. So be listening. $25 can be yours if you are the first correct caller at 815-254-7300. 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Percy is a manager, actually a fraud and scam manager at Newmark Credit Union. And Percy Garay joins us this morning on the Turk Furniture Studio Line. Good morning, Percy.
1: Good morning, Scott. How are you?
0: I'm doing fine. Thank you so much for coming on. We appreciate it. Is that your real title, fraud and scam manager?
1: No, the actual title is fraud and risk manager, but, you know, you could definitely add in the staff and definitely deal with a lot of that.
0: I like that because I know about you know, all the different names that you guys get college degrees in and stuff like that. What are some of the things called? What are some of the things that people do the names, the degrees? I knew it's off the top, man. I can't think of it. What is it?
1: Yeah, for sure. I mean, there's a whole bunch that can be associated with it. I mean, you have, like, fraud, risk, you know, counter, you know, financing.
0: Yeah.
1: A bunch of different things, financial crime, a lot of stuff.
0: Yeah, that's why when I saw fraud scam, I was like, that's cool. I didn't know there was something out there like that. But no, very, very cool. Very important person that we're going to be talking to today here, people, because he is the one that knows how to avoid being scammed, avoid being the victim of fraud. So welcome to the show. As an overview, when we're talking fraud and scams, what do you do every day? Do you sit there and investigate things that have happened, or are you more prevention or a little bit of both?
1: Yeah, it's definitely a little bit of both. Definitely investigating portion, but mainly a lot of proactive monitoring. So we do have systems in place to where we have tools and, you know, specific parameters set to where, you know, our systems alert us of suspicious activity that kind of align with these fraud and trends. And tactics that are being seen today. So, again, a holistic overview of, you know, what we do in the department is a lot of proactive monitoring as well as investigating, unfortunately, the victims that end up in the midst of all this.
0: Yeah. Okay, so let's jump into this right now. Most common scams, take your time. If there's is a long list, we get calls quite a bit here, usually from the elderly saying, Scott, this is what happened, and was I frauded? Was I scammed? And well, I have a story that I'll tell you a little bit later on if we have time about a 24-year-old girl who lost $5,000. That was for her wedding because of a scam. But I'll let you talk about some of the financial scams that you are seeing in our community right now.
1: Oh, yeah. Like you mentioned, I mean, the list can go on and on and on, but, you know, the most pertinent kind of scams that we have been seeing so far in the community, I would say, are definitely impersonation calls. So this tends to occur when you have a fraudster who ends up calling you and they are saying, hey, Scott, you know, this is My name is so-and-so, and I am from Newmark Creighton, for example. And I'm calling you in regards to some activity that we're seeing on your account. And I need you to send me, you know, money via gift cards, for example, in order for us to take care of it. Or else, you know, we're going to continue to let this happen. That's basically kind of a synopsis of what, you know, the impersonation scams kind of consist of. Again, they may not necessarily be, you know, calling from your quote-unquote financial institution, but they will be calling from, you know, other companies, AT&T, you know, sometimes government agencies. Mm-hmm. So it's definitely important just to be sure that, you know, you're aware who you are talking to.
0: Absolutely. Okay, so impersonators, what are some of the others?
1: Another one that we've seen that are, you know, especially summertime now, a lot of, you know, older, I would say teens, you know, young adults are job scams, especially during the summer, you know, school's out. You know, we're a break from college, so a lot of individuals are seeking out some part-time jobs or, you know, full-time gigs for the summer. So, again, these fraudsters are out there on Facebook, LinkedIn, Indeed, all these job posting sites, and they're essentially promoting their quote-unquote job that kind of entices these individuals to, you know, get a lot of money in a quick, short time. But, you know, at the end of the day, they're being scammed out of, you know, thousands, hundreds of dollars. For doing simple tasks at the end of the day. So again, they're enticing you to do this what seems too good to be true type of job, and that's how you get a lot of these a lot of their victims that way.
0: We're talking today with Percy Gray, fraud and scam manager at Newmark Credit Union. 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Before we move on here, just real quick. So my daughter's friend growing up lives in Ohio now, and someone representing, well, they said they were representing the Will County Sheriff's Department, told her that if she didn't pay these fines right now, Percy, there was going to be a warrant for her arrest, and the cops in Ohio have been informed they'd be waiting for her outside of her office building, and she would be arrested and extradited back to Will County on the spot. Now, this is a smart girl. $5,000 they got from her. $5,000. And gift cards. That just rips your heart out. I mean, and that's money she was saving for her upcoming wedding.
1: Mm-hmm.
0: No one.
1: Yeah, and that isn't, you know, the first time we heard similar kind of stories or kind of tactics being used. I know we'll get into some of the kind of questions further down, but definitely what you had mentioned there, just kind of the kind of threatening kind of tactics and urgency, definitely things to look out for in these kind of scams.
0: Yeah. I mean, no one is going to ask for you to pay any type of fine or payment in a gift card. It's just not something that is done anywhere. Okay. Let's talk about how we can spot a scam. Other than those two little tips we gave you, what are you seeing that will help us spot a scam, hopefully a mile away?
1: Yeah. So definitely, like I mentioned, kind of the urgency of these specific calls, emails, texts, whatever they may be, just being sure that you can definitely stop and verify the source, so whoever is calling you, where you're getting the information from. But on the other hand, also be sure to definitely take a moment, step back. What I like to tell our members here is to do the 10-2 rule that we have. Take 10 minutes just to talk to two trusted sources about what is going on. So again, if it is an email that you receive with a suspicious link, if it's a text message that you receive from a suspicious, you know, sender, if you're unaware of the sender at all, just again, take a step back, review all the information that you have, talk to two people that you trust, and be sure to talk everything out right then and there. Again, the last thing that we want you guys to do, click on these links to where they may have, you know, ultimately have now access to all of your device and information from there.
0: Okay. Biggest mistake people make that puts us at risk, because they're going to try to scam you. We can obviously stop it, but what do most people do that end up getting scammed?
1: The biggest thing I would say is definitely just acting too quickly. Again, you mentioned that you had a friend that ultimately got a call demanding to be paid in gift cards, for example. Although, you know, that is one of the things that we tell our members to look out for. A lot of people do get that kind of fear instilled into them based on the initial phone call. So definitely is not trying to act with too much emotion at first. I know, again, a lot of these tactics tend to scare the individuals that they're attempting to call. But again, just taking a step back, saying, you know, I shouldn't be paying, you know, the Will County Sheriff's Office example in gift cards. Or, you know, Newmark's not going to tell me to take out my funds and deposit them into an ATM machine to, you know, give out in crypto, for example. Just things that don't add up. And again, you really won't reveal that or kind of come to that conclusion right up front, being that, you know, all this fear is being instilled into you. So it's definitely important just to take a step back.
0: Absolutely. Take a step back is a good idea. Technology is playing a role in scams. As a matter of fact, the greater technology advances, the more scams and the better these fraudsters get.
1: Oh, yeah. Technology is advancing today. Whether we like it or not, it's going to be hard to keep up. And the fraudsters are just right there with all these advancing tools. I mean, there are ways for them to mimic our phone numbers. There's ways for them to mimic our voices. And now even with images, I know many of your listeners may be aware of, you know, some of the big cases that have been on the news over the past couple months, maybe even years, regarding AI. So this is definitely going to be heavily seen in scams, unfortunately.
0: Absolutely. Percy, another quick anecdote here. My son was in college, got a phone call from someone saying it was his grandpa. And he knew it wasn't, number one, by the guy's voice, but number two, by the way he talked and some of the things that he talked about was completely different than how his grandpa used to talk to him. So there's just another case. They call you, hey, Scott, how you doing? And they knew his name, and they knew he was in college, and that was basically it. And then the questions started going off the rails. So, yeah, pretty remarkable stuff. Now let's bring things full circle to you and your job. How can we protect our accounts at a financial institution? We've got you at Newmark, but how can we help you help us, if that makes sense?
1: Yeah, for sure. So definitely the best thing to do is stop by your local branch and talk to them about your account safety in general. Every financial institution is going to be different, but I know at Newmark we do, our staff, we'll be able to review the transactions with you if there are some in question. And we'd be able to set up, you know, passwords or passcodes to be prompted before conducting any activity on your account. So again, if someone were to call and say, hey, you know, my name is Scott, I have an account at Newmark. I want to know how much I have in my savings, for example. Well, before we even begin anything, we're going to need to know that password that you set up, Scott. That's one of the best things that we could do at Newmark Credit Union, which we have helped with a lot of our members on. But as well as, you know, making sure that they're up to date on their monitoring for their credit, financials, and more. So that's basically on the account side. But I know on the digital side, which I know a lot of our listeners and Newmark members, they primarily do a heavy amount of banking on their phone. So definitely be sure to change your passwords frequently. Be sure that they're unique. I know I am a clear example of one having to use the same password for many different logins. Definitely do not do that. I definitely suggest to, you know, use pass phrases rather than codes. So, you know, I like to use one of the phrases. Again, I'm putting one of my passwords out there, unfortunately. We'll change that later. But I like to include something around with my dog. You know, hey, my dog's name, don't do that. Just because I say it so frequently around the household, that's, you know, a password that I, or a passphrase, I won't forget.
0: Yeah, exactly. Yeah, that's a neat thing. Neat thing to do. Very, very smart as well. What are some new or emerging scams people might not be aware of yet?
1: Yeah, so one of the big ones is QR code scams. I'm sure your listeners are aware of, you know, some of them are may be able to take out their phones, access their cameras, and they scan a code, which, you know, typically can be found anywhere, whether it be at a financial institution, restaurants, convenience stores, malls. Basically, it's a QR code that you scan, and it brings up a menu, a kind of list of items. Fraudsters are kind of putting their own QR codes on top of others. So when you do scan it, it is bringing up the valid kind of list, but also anything that you may enter as far as passcodes, logins, they're also retrieving that information. It's being sent back to them. So it's kind of a two-way kind of path of the QR code scams that these fraudsters are putting out there. I would say, like, another one as well as kind of emerging is with kind of having to do with the online portion as far as websites go. It's called the CAPTCHA scam. So this is where at times when you are shopping online, you are meant to kind of do a variety of tasks towards the end just to prove that you're not a robot. A lot of these websites tend to kind of fish out and kind of alleviate the bots from their website so that, you know, real users have access to, you know, merchandise. However, these CAPTCHA scams are being put onto websites to where you enter a string of commands and it automatically installs malware onto your computer. Again, this is something that's relatively new. There's no real easy way to kind of say where it is or, you know, what website is currently on. It just depends on the site that you access. So it's really diligent. I, you know, urge your listeners to definitely look up more into it just because I know, especially with, you know, this, the holidays towards the end of the year, a lot of people are going to do a lot of online shopping. This is something that's going to be relevant come later down the road.
0: Absolutely. Percy, let's kind of go back to the example I gave. Will County Sheriff's Office calling, and it says in the caller ID, Will County Sheriff's Office, which is pretty remarkable that they can do that. How can people verify if something is real, such as that call from a government agency or from a financial institution?
1: Yeah, definitely. So, with, like you had mentioned, the caller ID will say, you know, Will County Sheriff's Officer, you know, a specific company, and it's coming through as the real kind of company agency. This is done by spoofing. These fraudsters do have tools to kind of mimic our phone number, so we will receive calls with the correct call ID. The best thing that we kind of urge our members to do is to definitely hang up, visit the company that's calling you or the agency that's calling you, visit their website, and call back directly using the number that is published on their website. Again, they should have no problem with you doing that. Again, that's you being proactive with your account or your, you know, information that the government agency may have. So definitely you can, whoever calls you first, ask for name, say, okay, I'm going to call back you, or I'm going to call back in a second using the push phone number. That's the best thing we do. And again, that kind of deters a lot of the fraud when it comes to impersonation scams.
0: I know it might be embarrassing to tell someone that you got scammed, but I'm guessing it's very important to report these scams, even if you weren't a victim.
1: Oh, yeah, very important. And again, I know there are many victims who ultimately are embarrassed of, you know, kind of the small dollar amount, large dollar amount that may have occurred. But again, you're not alone in all this. No one is alone. Everyone has been some type of victim at once when it comes to these type of scams, whether you fall for it or not. But it's definitely important to report it because these are investigated by law enforcement and possibly even higher agencies. The more reports, the more eyes on these scams, which can lead to definitely arrest and, most importantly, education on what is out there for everyone to be aware of.
0: Okay. Interesting, as we're talking right now, I just got a text message from someone, support.andrew.alastname. I'm going to not even open that up on my phone, right?
1: Definitely not. Yeah. Again, going back to what I mentioned before, if you receive an unexpected text, call, email, definitely take a step back, review all the information, and kind of take actions from there. If it's someone that you don't recognize, I typically wouldn't even bother acknowledging it. Just delete it.
0: Yeah, just delete it all together. Absolutely. All right, we got a couple more. Don't forget, folks, got a $25 Visa gift card. What steps should someone take immediately if they think they've been scammed?
1: Yeah, so the first steps, definitely stop communication with the individual that, you know, ultimately was a part of the scam. That's going to be the biggest thing. The next thing is going to be contacting your FI to inform them of any fraud that had occurred on your account, if any. This is where, you know, they can lock down your account, where we can begin setting up the passwords for your account just to prevent anything or anyone from coming accessing your account. After that, definitely change passwords, whether it be to your email, your, you know, financial institution accounts, any accounts that may have been kind of affected with this scam, definitely go in and change them. The biggest thing, which definitely overlooked a lot, is documenting everything that had happened. So again, if there were phone calls that had made, Be sure to record the timestamps, the phone numbers, the text messages, the emails. Just make sure you have proof of all that, because all that will come in handy with the final step of reporting the scam to your financial institution, as well as the police, the Federal Trade Commission, and the FBI's kind of internet crime monitoring service, which is called the IC3.
0: Any way to claw back any of that money that you lose? I know financial institutions, you'll have our backs. I get that, but it's next to impossible to claw back any money that you've been scammed.
1: Yeah, it's going to be difficult. I know the FI does a good job in obtaining all the funds, if not some of the funds that were lost. However, when it does become a bigger, broader kind of case, and it involves multiple financial institutions, not just, you know, Newmark, for example, that's where it becomes a little bit harder. And I know the police, the FTC, FBI, they do a good job in trying to, you know, one, catch the criminal, and as well as trying to get the funds that were taken.
0: Exactly. Percy, thank you, man. We appreciate you being so thoughtful and so in-depth and detailed with all your answers. Great job. I think we helped out people a lot. So thank you very much, sir.
1: Of course. Thank you, Scott.
0: Percy Gray, fraud and scam manager at Newmark Credit Union. All right, I've got a $25 Visa gift card, compliments of Newmark Credit Union. Boy, so much information. I'm going to go back to the story that I told about my daughter's friend. How much money did she have scammed? 815-254-7300. That's 815-254-7300. How much money did she have scammed? Let's go to the Turk Furniture Studio line. Hi, good morning. You're on WJOL. Who's this?
2: Hi, Scott. It's Rita. How are you?
0: Good, Rita. How are you?
2: I'm fine, thank you.
0: All right. Do you know the answer?
2: I do. She lost $5,000.
0: Do you believe it? Smart kid, too. College degree, smart, top of her class, and sends gift cards from Ohio to Will County Sheriff's Department.
2: Yeah, it's sad that there are perpetrators of fraud like this. And no matter how smart you are, it's easy to panic in the moment.
0: You got it right. Rita, congratulations. You have won a $25 gift card to Newmark Credit Union, the one in Crest Hill by Six Corners. Make sure you take an ID, because we're trying to prevent fraud by having anybody come in with the name Rita and just say, I won on WJOL Radio, okay?
2: Sounds good.
0: All right. Thank you, Rita. 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
1: As our day continues, remember that no act of kindness, no matter how small, is ever wasted. Hi, hello, how are you? And welcome to A Rich Conversation. I'm Rich Renick. No politics, no controversy, just the lively art of conversation. And today, my conversation is going to be with a fellow you know well, a professional broadcaster who is revered as one of the most trusted names in journalism. He's a television producer, narrator, news anchor, television journalist. Of course, I'm talking about Bill Curtis. Bill, welcome to A Rich Conversation.
2: Well, that's very nice. Thank you very much.
1: I'm anxious to chat with you. You got so

0: Many things to talk about, and when people watch you and watched you on the television news, you just exude authority and confidence so that anybody watching what you had to say, listening to what you had to say, they took it to heart. They said, I trust this man. You've earned that over the years. I mean, you didn't start out just, I think I'm going to be a trusted news anchor. So what happened before that? I remember you mentioning something about being an on-air guy on the radio at some early point in your life. Talk about that.
1: Well, it was early at age 16, that early. There was only one radio station in town, KIND, little town, Independence, Kansas. And so when I was able to work officially, I got a license from the state Department of Labor and went in and got a job. Part-time, of course. And you know how it goes. You've been in it 57 years. You do everything. And there's got to be a place where you do everything, like queuing up records and rip and reading the news and bringing in the Okie preachers. I said, well, where's your script? So he opens the book and starts preaching. Well, all those things. And Little League Baseball, oh, my God. Just think of that. And here, my mentor, the owner of the station, was so good that it turned out to be two or three of the best years in my experience.
0: And you can learn so much in such a short period of time, for sure. Going on in your education, you know, I see that you have a degree in journalism and a degree in law. Now, because you're kind of a lawyer here, if I happen to say something stupid, you're not going to sue me or anything, are you?
1: No, I'll say stupid legalese. You know,
0: I appreciate that. But at some point here, Bill, your career started to root itself in journalism. And when you go from getting into a radio job like that, was that something that just lit a fire under you, that this is something you want to pursue?
1: Yes. Yes, I hesitate because, you know, it came so easy. I had a deep voice, call that a radio voice, and it wasn't all-consuming. As a matter of fact, you know, one reason I didn't immediately want to be Walter Cronkite, and, you know, the network news guy, was that, or an anchorman, he hadn't even established the anchorman term yet. And the Murrow guys were just coming back from covering World War II, and the television business was young, covering the civil rights movement down south and the Vietnam War. Nobody told them how to do that. They just got a camera and went in and did it. So it was not clear, not as clear as a law degree and job. So frankly, after finishing law school, passing the bar, I decided, well, I've gone 3 years. I might as well go practice law. Accepted a job at a trial firm in Wichita, Kansas, and then was back actually studying for the bar at my law school in Washburn University in Topeka when all hell broke loose, as they say. Mm-hmm. The all hell was a tornado that came through town. I happened to be on the air because the news director wanted me to fill in for him doing the 6 o'clock news, so I went out. I had worked part-time, you know, through law school, and the general manager said, well, you better stick. We have high winds coming in from Manhattan, Kansas. And so I was all ready to go on the air, and I was standing there ready to give my little 15 seconds. Well, nothing was happening. The tornado was lifted. When one of our cameramen called in and said, we have a tornado on the ground. It's on the southwest edge of the city. It's headed for the city. You better give the word. Well, you know, first of all, it's shock. And then he realized what he was talking about was a direct line to the Capitol building, the entire university campus. Shopping malls where people live and the state hospital. I guess typical, but what is not typical is that it was the first to hit a city that big. And I'm not sure that we have bisected a city since. Anyway, we're waiting for the second and the announcement, frankly, that it was going to dissipate. But the second was it wiped out the Huntington apartment complex, a big 200 apartment complex that, you know, had just been built. So he said, go on. And so I was 26. I had to give not only the warning, but the words that would save lives, because this was that important. So I thought about, you know, my tears came to my eyes, and I said, for God's sake, take cover, which was enough out of the ordinary and unexpected that people got the message. Well, only 17 were killed, which was a low amount. We became the only communications system. We were calling in National Guardsmen report for duty. We were on the air 24 hours, and suddenly I had an epiphany. Hey, maybe broadcasting really can do some good, and I'm going to do that instead of going to the law.
0: Mm-hmm.
1: And John Madigan at BBM TV hired me. I come in as the first lawyer in probably television newsroom in Chicago. It's that young, 1966, and the rest is sort of history. I mean, 60 years resting on those five words that simply put me in the right direction, and every step of the way seemed to be a bigger story. I covered four trials of the century in 6 years. I was 30 years old, and worked for CBS News, the network, then out to the West Coast for their bureau, then back to the morning news, so I was a corporate guy. But anyway, that's how I started.
0: Wow, and it seems like so many serendipitous situations occurred that just brought you to the next level. While you were at WBBM, I think most people remember you to be partnered up, I guess it was in the 70s with Walter Jacobson.
1: Yep, 73. And I had done sort of my shift on as a correspondent and local news man. And they were in ratings trouble at BBM. So they hired me as sort of the guy with the experience. And I had been in Chicago before, so they liked that exposure. And they hired Walter from NBC, where he wanted to be Len O'Connor, the editorial guy.
0: Mm-hmm.
1: And so we walked in and introduced each other in the newsroom in 1973. Well, the two geniuses that did that, one Bob Wessler and Van Gordon Sauter, had been sent in from New York. They were both out of the news division, and they wanted to do something different. Well, what could it be? Instead of sending your anchors into that blue background, sterile-looking studio, they took the anchor desk and put it right in the middle of the newsroom.
2: An item on here saying, what would you get?
1: You say, well, what about the noise and all that? Well, that's where the energy is. So it turned out to be not as bad in terms of ambient noise as we thought it would be. But you have writers writing, assignment desk yelling across the room, producers working, really something. So Walter would do his perspective, which was an editorial,
0: mm-hmm.
1: about 90 seconds long. I wanted to continue my correspondent reporting, and that was my assignment. So I was the outside guy. Walter was the inside guy. And I won't say it was ever rocky, because we literally didn't talk to each other until we got to the anchor desk, outside and inside, and didn't know each other before really getting together. But it was soon clear that it would be stronger if we made it work together than, you know, trying to compete with each other, and then complain, hey, he did this, he did this. So we wound up being the closest of friends to this day, which is almost an impossibility in the business, but we love each other, and it turned out to be a miracle decision.
0: Yeah, and eliminating that one-upsmanship that can happen when you have two people in the media working together.
1: You know, he read more news, read more stories than I did. Oh, well, I had to lead into weather and be friendly, you know. He can lead in. It was that kind of petty thing that happens with people on the air. That didn't happen with us because, and this is important for management of the future, you have to kind of tell what are we? Are we Entertainment Tonight? and we're going to put on a bunch of celebrities when they're in town? Or is it news? Are we going to break our own stories? Are we going to perfect the digital reporting? We were bringing in also with us the minicam. And once you get that in your head, that we're newsmen, then you position yourself as respectful and hardworking, but not joking around and trying to be funny all the time.
0: Yeah.
1: You can be friendly, but not happy talk.
0: You're listening to A Rich Conversation, no politics, no controversy, just the lively art of conversation. I'm Rich Renick, and my guest is the inimitable retired American television journalist, a television producer, narrator, news anchor, Bill Curtis. Bill, throughout that whole era when you were in the field doing reporting, you shifted a focus more so to investigative reporting.
1: Yes. I formed, through my contract, a thing called a focus unit, which was going to do kind of longer stories, 3-minute, 4-minute for the news. That wasn't done then. And it was indeed investigative. We were going to find stories that the newspapers weren't covering, and we were going to do them in television style. Well, in that light, I received a manila envelope with the name of 12 veterans in it from Maude DeVictor, who is a whistleblower working at the Veterans Administration. And she said, look, I don't know if you can do anything with these names, but doctors can't, and there are no answers. And I just thought that you're familiar with a story that I'm familiar with called Agent Orange, the defoliant used to take the leaves off trees in Vietnam so we could see the enemy, and whether or not it may have damaged our troops. Well, I knew instantly that if indeed it was right with these 12 names, we were committing unknowingly a biological and chemical warfare that was affecting our own troops. That was a big story, international story, and that doesn't often come around to local stations. We worked, 3 months maybe, researching it, because we had to prove two things. On the one hand, there was 40 years of research saying that it was harmless to farmers who had been using it to take the leaves off the pasture trees. And I had to prove that was not right. I had to prove that it was harmless to humans, and especially our own troops. Then we had to prove that it could cause birth defects from males. Usually after that point, only females were thought to be able to pass a birth defect, through their eggs to babies. Mm-hmm. So we went on the air, probably 4 months afterwards. First of all, we found a scientist that said, yes, birth defects can be caused by men. Two, yes, somehow, and they didn't know how, they thought that the chemical was hiding or would get into the fatty tissue of a veteran. And then when they lost weight, why, it would scatter into the body, causing problems. Uh-huh. Congress bought it, and he wanted us to show it in Congress. And we went back to the Armed Services Committee, and they filled the room primarily because I'm not sure that they believed it coming from a local station. Same thing we were thinking. If it is true, my God, this would be really important. So we rolled the tape, and it took about 10 minutes before the reality set in. And these were a lot of staffers that worked for the congressman, and they stopped talking to each other and began looking very closely at the documentary that we had done. And that was the beginning of what still goes on 50 years later about Agent Orange. It went from a fight by the Veterans Administration that didn't want to admit that the chemicals were hurting us to today. They would go ahead and give examinations, but until it really reached kind of the congressional level and lawsuits, they didn't want to compensate. In that time, in order to compensate anything, you had to prove you were in Vietnam, you were in an area that was drenched in this Agent Orange, and you did see it. And then you were exposed. Well, the veteran had to do all the work. Mm-hmm. Anyway, 50 years later, things have changed. On the one hand, to be compensated, all you have to do is set 1 foot in Vietnam. 200,000 veterans have been compensated. 20 to 50 types of cancer are automatically put into the Agent Orange category. So it's the biggest story of my career. And certainly, like the tornado, prove that you can do good.
0: And you did. In addition to that, Bill, you returned to Vietnam to take a look at the Vietnamese side of that story.
1: And in the process, why they took us out and showed us the Saigon River Basin and mangrove trees that had been wiped out, 270,000 acres, and were having difficulty coming back. And, you know, they had been collecting birth defects at one North Vietnamese hospital. We saw that. So we had a couple hours off in the middle of Saigon, and I'm walking down the street, crossed the street at Tudo Street, and ran into a woman who was selling steaming rice and sandwiches on the sidewalk. And standing behind her was a child that looked exactly like an American child. And I put it together really fast. This must be what happened to the children of the GIs who were sent home very quickly, you know, almost overnight. Mm-hmm. So there's another story. And we tried to, well, we didn't know how we were going to get out with the information because we had been invited to do Agent Orange. And this was very embarrassing to the Vietnamese. The kids had not gone to school. The parents had, because of their affiliation with the Americans, could not work, so they were selling on the street. It turned out that we had to hide letters. I had to get them to the French embassy. They're the only ones that still had diplomatic offices in Saigon. And they said, yeah, we'll get them out and give them to the United Nations. And that was, they were the parents of all these children, and they wanted to go to the States because they were still looking for their daddy. And had a kind of a tough time of a woman who was following me, I thought, and maybe we were going to get into trouble. Well, she had another letter that she wanted to give me out of there. And again, it was a tough time. It's one to break the story. It's another to break the system. The system being, oh, we have rule for anyone who is a progeny of one of our military men. You have to know the father and have him sponsor you, the Vietnamese. You have to, well, for the Vietnam people, you know, they go through all that proof. Anyway, we found there were 16,000 citizen children and up to 20,000. Eventually, you know, outside of Saigon. Well, here again, it's usually a snowball effect on one of these stories when it works. And a congressman named McKinney passed legislation allowing these children to come in without having to prove the father and all or sponsors. Anyway, they're known as Amer Asian children. And thousands have now come into the States and are living good lives. That's what happens with journalism.
0: There you go. And that one person can make a difference. You know what, Bill? With your career, you want to write a book, you know? Did you ever think about that? You know, I'm just thinking this would be a good idea. Wait a minute. Whirlwind, my life, reporting the news. But Bill Curtis, Bill, you have pretty much chronicled, I think, everything in the book with us today. But tell us a little bit more about the book, what we might have missed.
1: Well, the four major trials that I covered, you know, I also later on was in this movie called Anchorman. And it was nice, you know, to be the title. It wasn't me that Will Ferrell was playing. He was playing Will Ferrell. But I was lucky enough to have a minute or so of narration. But it was so hot. such a good movie and popular that I was afraid that I would be known forever as the guy, the guy in the movie. So I said, well, I'd better write all this down to let people know it's more to me, you know, the buffoon, the clown on the air.
0: And it was so much fun to watch that movie, which was funny, but I got such a kick out of the follow-up, the end of it there, where you, I think you were as Bill Curtis, interviewing Ron Burgundy.
1: Oh, right. It was that was some of the best. The New York Times picked up on that too.
0: There were times there where I honestly thought that was funnier than the movie.
1: I sat on a stage at the premiere of the movie in New York, and Will Ferrell came in dressed as Ron Burgundy in his maroon suit, and I was the straight guy. So I said, well, Ron, you must have had a lot of women in your life. And he said, yes, 11. Now think about it. He had 11. He could easily have said, I had 12 or I had lots. No, 11. Now that's a comedian's mind. And I said, any men in your life? And he said, well, there was one. If you want to count the sportscaster Warner Wolf from New York, and I running naked through the woods in Maine one summer, you know, putting together boats, ships in bottles, you know. For
3: thank you. Wow, what a turnout.
4: Hello, Ron.
3: This is nice. Hello, Bill.
4: Well, it's a delight to have you
3: here. Great to see you.
5: First of all, Bill, I just want to thank you for doing this. And you're a hell of a newsman. I mean, I heard some applause there. Bill Curtis, ladies and gentlemen.
4: That's my pleasure.
5: One of the greats. You continue to be the great.
4: I might say that about you.
5: And I wouldn't have sat in this chair if it was anyone but you. Tonight, I am an open book, so feel free to ask me anything. And, you know, I'm not going to pull any punches tonight.
4: All right.
5: Well, just straight talk.
4: Straight talk. That's what I like. You have just been immortalized. How does it feel?
5: You suck. Going right for the jugular, aren't you?
4: It's not a hard question.
5: I'm sorry, Bill, you're right. I overreacted.
4: Very good. I mean,
5: I'm very nervous. Very nervous right now.
4: It's okay. Just settle down.
5: Settle down.
4: We're friends.
5: We can get through this. Bill, I don't want it to get awkward, but I would love to finish with an open mouth kiss with you. Hey, we save that. Let's save that.
4: Okay.
5: Come on. Thank you very much.
4: Thank you.
5: Thank you. Very good. Thank you very much.
1: And he's cracking up.
0: Oh, there you go.
6: Jacksonville. It's the kind of news market Ron Burgundy would love, with its sandy beaches, lovely ladies, and high crime rate. For the sake of charity, you've decided to participate in a dodgeball fight against your fellow Jacksonville journalists. I think that's great. I mean, as Ron Burgundy once said, let's not be co-workers, let's be co-people. But unlike Ron, who immediately regretted jumping into the bear pit at the San Diego Zoo, I have a feeling you will enjoy yourselves today, since you are raising money for a good cause. And let's face it, this is a battle between what's been brewing for years. It's sure to be a confrontation so epic, so brutal, tridents will be thrown and arms may just get lopped right off. And so, while you may not be five-time Emmy winners like Ron Burgundy, I still wish you all well, because you are fighting in the spirit of Anchorman. So please go have some scotchy scotch and play well. But most important, stay classy, Jacksonville.
0: Oh, and you've got your production company. And I was in the office years ago. I was cast as a background. And I can't remember what the program was that you were producing. But you have a sign over your door that I thought was really cool, because it really spoke to the sense of humor that you do have. Do you remember what that sign said?
1: Something about the Wizard of Oz,
0: yes.
1: The Wizard is It Now, or something like that.
0: Yes, it was.
1: Well, because, you know, it wasn't over my door, it was over my wife's door. And she is as big a powerhouse as I ever was. She came in to organize Curtis Productions, helped produce things. We met in the Channel 2 newsroom.

0: News, Bill Curtis. Bill, once again, I can't thank you enough for taking time to be with me today and just filling us in a little bit more about what Bill Curtis is and how you've contributed to so many important elements in our society. You've been an incredible voice and one that will resonate for decades for sure. Many thanks once again, Bill.
1: It was a rich conversation. Thank you so much.
0: It really was. Bill Curtis, thanks for being here. Please mark your calendar for 1 week from today for another rich conversation. No politics, no controversy, just the lively art of conversation. I'm Rich Renick, and thank you for making us a part of your day.

0: 18th, the state Democratic Party can legally replace his name on the ballot any later, and they can't.
1: ABC's Jay O'Brien. The FDA now says four infants are confirmed with botulism after being given tainted formula. NARA Organics formula has been recalled. Agriculture officials are confirming 32 cases of New World screwworm infesting livestock in Texas. They're trying to release sterile flies to stop the parasitic larva. But so far, radiation weakens the flies, making them less able to compete with their non-sterilized competitors. Sherry Preston, ABC News.
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4: The pair that are accused of dismembering a Plainfield man will remain behind bars. Turner's wife, Robin Turner, and half-brother James Adams have been charged with concealment of a homicide and dismembering a human body. They were taken into custody shortly after the remains of 38-year-old Dale Wayne Turner were found in Lake Mattoon. The Illinois State Police searched their home and found a freezer that contained a partial body consisting of a torso, neck, and head. Governor Pritzker is reacting to the resignation of State Representative Harry Benton. Pritzker believes Benton made the right decision. The Plainfield Democrat reportedly stepped down last week over unspecified sexual harassment allegations revealed in a report from the Legislative Inspector General. In his resignation letter, the two-term representative said this matter has placed tremendous strain on his family and asked that their privacy be honored. From the hands of Hope of Illinois and Juliet Hope Center Newsroom, I'm Julie Cronus. 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
1: I wanted to directly address the troubling, serious, and false allegations against me. Any accusation of non-consensual behavior is categorically false. Regardless of the inaccuracy of the reporting, but mindful of the political reality it will inflict, we are taking the time to reflect on the best path forward for the state that I love, the people that I love, the movement I belong to, and the goal of defeating Susan Collins.
2: Has anybody ever paused their campaign during a controversy and then restarted it and won? I don't even know if I can remember anybody ever pausing their campaign and not dropping out. That's Graham Plattner, the guy that's running for the Senate in Maine. Woman came forward quite credibly accusing him of rape, as being reported lots of different places, and now he's starting to lose support among Democrats who had previously supported him through other bad news. Here's an example of the reporting on that.
3: Democratic California Congressman Ro Khanna, who campaigned with Plattner for a while, among those telling him to drop out. He posted this, Brett: "I've been very clear that sexual assault or violence against women is a red line. These allegations are very serious and credible. Graham Plattner should drop out from the race. I'm withdrawing my endorsement."
2: Yeah, the fact that Ro Khanna is out and Chuck Schumer is out, and so he's done. Graham Plattner will get out of the race. We just wanted to tell you the story in case you didn't catch it over the long holiday weekend. Rasa Kotter, we've heard her name pronounced three different ways, so we're not sure which is correct, but she showed Politico emails with her therapist in which she explained she was talking to the media about her relationship. So she's been dealing with this with her therapist, and she had been emailing her therapist before, long before Plattner ever got into politics, about this. In fact, she reached out to a friend who was thinking about dating the guy, and she said, "Don't date him, he's bad news." And again, this is before any of the political stuff came out. And to repeat again, she likes his politics. She just doesn't like him as a guy because he's a rapist, allegedly and factually. She likes his politics. She hates to derail his candidacy. She doesn't want a Republican to win the Senate, but she decided that she needed to come forward. So just wanted to get that out there because it's going to be worthless news by tomorrow when he has gotten out of the race, which I think will be the case. And we don't need rapists, or perhaps more rapists, in the Senate. More stuff on the way. If you missed a segment, get the podcast. 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
6: A woman is dead after a tree fell onto her camper trailer at an RV resort during storms on the 4th of July. This happened in Kendall County on Saturday on Millbrook Road in Fox Township. 47-year-old Dana Jenner of New Lenox was pronounced dead at the scene. She was reportedly the only person inside of the camper at the time, but her two dogs died as well. An investigation is ongoing. The forecast from Will County's Weather Center. Here's meteorologist Chuck Brady.
7: From the WJOL Will County Weather Center, we've got a good-looking Tuesday in front of us. Sunshine during the day today, no mention of rain. Very few clouds, if any at all. We'll see a high of 85 this afternoon. Winds will be calm as well. Tonight, clear skies. We look at a low of 64 degrees. Again, no wind, no rain. Sunshine. sunshine on Wednesday, a little bit warmer. We're seeing highs around 87, 88 degrees. Headed towards the end of the week, we may see some rain headed our way for Thursday. Right now, it looks like a 60% chance of rain on Thursday. It'll be in and out and gone by Friday. Friday, we look at a high of 83 degrees and a good-looking start to the weekend. First of all, though, our Tuesday, and it's sunny today, nice with a high of 85. From the WJOL Will County Weather Center, thanks for listening. I'm staff forecaster Chuck Brady.
6: A new law in Illinois is designed to guard residents from harmful advancements in artificial intelligence. Governor Pritzker signed the Artificial Intelligence Safety Measures Act on Monday. The landmark legislation established what officials say is the nation's strongest framework for AI safety, transparency, and accountability. The law requires the largest AI developers to identify, disclose, and mitigate risks while providing independent oversight and protections for workers who report safety concerns. At least $576 million will be up for grabs in tonight's Mega Millions drawing. The cash option on that works out to be almost $254 million. From the hands of Hope of Illinois and Joliet Hope Center Newsroom, I'm Julie Cronus. 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
1: They call Minnie Mouse in Italian? Mickey Mouse in Italian, rather. Do you know what they call Mickey Mouse in Italian? No, you don't know that. It's Topolino is the name of Mickey Mouse in Italian. And the reason I bring it up is Fiat has got a new car that they think is going to be a big hit in the United States called the Topolino, the little mouse. It's only $13,995 new, which by modern car price standards is very, very cheap. And the idea behind this thing is it's tiny. As you know, Fiats are pretty small, but this is small even by Fiat standards. It's all electric, top speed 25 miles an hour, with the idea being, and I could see this being the direction we end up going, especially with electric cars. Like in some of your neighborhoods that are near golf courses, driving a golf cart around has become very popular, and not just like to get to the golf course to play golf or not, just to get around. And I see it in my neighborhood even. And Fiat noticed this and thinks there's a market out there for an inexpensive but more than a golf cart car. Doesn't need to go very fast. Doesn't need to be very big. But people will drive it to the grocery store or, you know, over to their kid's school or whatever. And I definitely could see this being a thing for electric cars. I think they made a mistake, the electric car world, in shooting for highway speeds and long ranges like it's going to replace your regular car. And that has not worked. People don't want it. They don't work that well anyway. The ranges aren't as good as they advertise. But just to get around town, everybody having one car that's a small electric car, or lots of people anyway, especially in urban areas, I could definitely see this catching on. Anyway, they're going to start selling this little Fiat, kind of a cool-looking little thing, soon. I mean, I got my big, giant F-250 I was just talking about in a commercial that I took on my dirt bike trip with my son, but I don't need to haul that thing to the grocery store and back all the time. Just to get me there and back. Anyway, kind of an interesting idea. I mentioned this a little bit earlier in Las Vegas. One of the things I saw, I'm trying to find the actual picture here, a place in the mall called The Drip. And they got people in medical gowns there. I don't know if they're actual people of medicine or they're real phlebotomists or what they are. But anyway, the place is called The Drip, and it was in the mall there on the Strip in Vegas. And the idea is that if you hit it really hard last night and you're hungover and you're feeling horrible, you go in there, they hook you up to an IV, they pump you back full of liquids and electrolytes and all the things that will make you feel better. And I've known people that have done this sort of thing. You can get rid of a hangover instantly. I mean, instantly, because that's what a hangover is. It's all kinds of dehydration and nutrients and things like that that you caused yourself. And there's a place in the mall in Vegas. You go in there, you get plugged in, they get rid of your... You could always drink less also. It's one option. But who wants to do that? I wonder why that hasn't become more popular, like, all over the place. I knew somebody who worked at the university, and they would give each other IVs. Because they were drinkers, and they would get to the school. It was at UC Davis, actually, many years ago. They'd get to the school the next day after being hungover and give each other IVs to get them out of it. It works.
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3: A woman is dead after a tree fell onto her camper trailer at an RV resort during storms on the 4th of July. This happened in Kendall County on Saturday on Millbrook Road in Fox Township. 47-year-old Dana Jenner of New Lenox was pronounced dead at the scene. She was reportedly the only person inside of the camper at the time, but her two dogs died as well. An investigation is ongoing. The forecast from Will County's Weather Center. Here's meteorologist Chuck Brady.
4: From the WJOL Will County Weather Center, we've got a good-looking Tuesday in front of us. Sunshine during the day today, no mention of rain. Very few clouds, if any at all. We'll see a high of 85 this afternoon. Winds will be calm as well. Tonight, clear skies. We look at a low of 64 degrees. Again, no wind, no rain. Sunshine on Wednesday, a little bit warmer. We're seeing highs around 87, 88 degrees. Headed towards the end of the week, we may see some rain headed our way for Thursday. Right now, it looks like a 60% chance of rain on Thursday. It'll be in and out and gone by Friday. Friday, we look at a high of 83 degrees and a good-looking start to the weekend. First of all, though, our Tuesday, and it's sunny today, nice with a high of 85. From the WJOL Will County Weather Center, thanks for listening. I'm staff forecaster Chuck Brady.
3: A new law in Illinois is designed to guard residents from harmful advancements in artificial intelligence. Governor Pritzker signed the Artificial Intelligence Safety Measures Act on Monday. The landmark legislation established what officials say is the nation's strongest framework for AI safety, transparency, and accountability. The law requires the largest AI developers to identify, disclose, and mitigate risks while providing independent oversight and protections for workers who report safety concerns. At least $576 million will be up for grabs in tonight's Mega Millions drawing. The cash option on that works out to be almost $254 million. From the hands of Hope of Illinois and Joliet Hope Center Newsroom, I'm Julie Cronus. 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
11: Sunshine is in the summer. Blue skies in the
12: blue. Summertime. It's fun time. Unless, of course, it's 100 degrees outside. Can't take the heat? 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

0: Final Thoughts host is me, and there's only two of us to give final thoughts because Katie's on maternity leave and Joe did not have a baby. He's having an anniversary vacation and he'll be back in a couple of days. Michelangelo, pressing all the buttons, flipping all the toggles. What's your final thought?
1: I guess I got to stay away from the small city fireworks shows. I guess they can't afford really good fireworks. The one I saw, they were literally shooting one firework up in the air at a time. It was basically like taking a road flare and throwing it up in the air. It just wasn't that good.
0: My final thought is, after vacation, has to recalibrate money and calories. You get completely out of whack on money and calories when you're on vacation. Everybody does it for some reason. And then you come back and realize, oh, that's right. I can't eat like this or buy everything I come across. I can't keep this up and shouldn't. I'm happy to be back at work. I'm happy that I've got a job I like returning to after vacation, no doubt. Going to have a lot of news tomorrow. I'm sure part of it would be Graham Plattner resigning from the campaign. But the NATO summit goes on, and there's going to be some big news around that, especially with Russia and Ukraine. We're wrapping up another grueling four-hour workday. Lots of good stuff at ArmstrongandGetty.com. We'll see you tomorrow. God bless America.
2: Armstrong and Getty.
3: 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Put it in reverse, tear? Put it in reverse. Oh, Lord. Lord, please. Ow, Lord. Oh, Steve. What the fuck? What you doing, tear? Tear, what's going on?
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1: The pair that are accused of dismembering a Plainfield man will remain behind bars. Turner's wife, Robin Turner, and half-brother James Adams have been charged with concealment of a homicide and dismembering a human body. They were taken into custody shortly after the remains of 38-year-old Dale Wayne Turner were found in Lake Mattoon. The Illinois State Police searched their home and found a freezer that contained a partial body consisting of a torso, neck, and head. Governor Pritzker is reacting to the resignation of State Representative Harry Benton. Pritzker believes Benton made the right decision. The Plainfield Democrat reportedly stepped down last week over unspecified sexual harassment allegations revealed in a report from the Legislative Inspector General. In his resignation letter, the two-term representative said this matter has placed tremendous strain on his family and asked that their privacy be honored. From the hands of Hope of Illinois and Joliet Hope Center Newsroom, I'm Julie Cronus. 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

0: 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Medicare feels like a maze. 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People dread the decision or put it off because it just feels too complicated. Todd in Florida said he was scared to even start, but Chapter walked him through it step by step and found a Medicare plan that actually fit his life and saved him $600 a year. That's exactly what Chapter does. 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And the best part, Chapter services don't cost you anything. 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

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In his resignation letter, the two-term representative said this matter has placed tremendous strain on his family and asked that their privacy be honored. 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
13: A woman is dead after a tree fell onto her camper trailer at an RV resort during storms on the 4th of July. This happened in Kendall County on Saturday on Millbrook Road in Fox Township. 47-year-old Dana Jenner of New Lenox was pronounced dead at the scene. She was reportedly the only person inside of the camper at the time, but her two dogs died as well. An investigation is ongoing. The forecast from Will County's Weather Center. Here's meteorologist Chuck Brady.
14: From the WJOL Will County Weather Center, we've got a good-looking Tuesday in front of us. Sunshine during the day today, no mention of rain. Very few clouds, if any at all. We'll see a high of 85 this afternoon. Winds will be calm as well. Tonight, clear skies. We look at a low of 64 degrees. Again, no wind, no rain, sunshine on Wednesday, a little bit warmer. We're seeing highs around 87, 88 degrees. Headed towards the end of the week, we may see some rain headed our way for Thursday. Right now, it looks like a 60% chance of rain on Thursday. It'll be in and out and gone by Friday. Friday, we look at a high of 83 degrees and a good-looking start to the weekend. First of all, though, our Tuesday, and it's sunny today, nice with a high of 85. 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I'm staff forecaster Chuck Brady.
13: A new law in Illinois is designed to guard residents from harmful advancements in artificial intelligence. Governor Pritzker signed the Artificial Intelligence Safety Measures Act on Monday. The landmark legislation established what officials say is the nation's strongest framework for AI safety, transparency, and accountability. The law requires the largest AI developers to identify, disclose, and mitigate risks while providing independent oversight and protections for workers who report safety concerns. At least $576 million will be up for grabs in tonight's Mega Millions drawing. The cash option on that works out to be almost $254 million. From the hands of Hope of Illinois and Joliet Hope Center Newsroom, I'm Julie Cronus. 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

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And it's a little bit complicated, and, you know, not everybody knows how to do it. But the problem is, it's actually easy to pass a real estate test. Now, I passed my real estate test. I was 18 years old. It was 1978. I took the test in 27 minutes, and I got a 97. And I'm not a savant. 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
9: I'm good, thank you. How are you?
0: Better than I deserve. What's up?
9: So I was actually calling to find out if I should use my 401k to pay off my student loan debt.
0: No.
9: Okay.
0: You know why?
9: You know why, I think. Pretty sure I know what you're going to say.
0: Okay. Well, what am I going to say?
9: Well, the tax penalty and then also the tax for your income bracket would reduce what you get significantly.
0: Yeah. Yeah. So you're going to pay a 10% penalty plus your tax rate on whatever you withdraw, which is going to be like 35 or 40% when we're done. And so it's like saying, Dave, I want to borrow money at 30% interest and pay off my student loan. And that wouldn't make sense. So how much do you have on your student loan?
9: I have $16,000.
0: Okay. That's not bad. Good. That's good news. What other debts have you got?
9: I've been, honestly, basically an orthodontic debt of $4,800.
0: Mm-hmm. How old are you?
9: And a mortgage. I'm 41.
0: Okay. You're single?
9: Recently divorced, yeah.
0: Okay. And you have a mortgage. What's your mortgage balance?
9: Well, the mortgage, it's It's the balance is $205,000, but it's a three-family. I live on the first floor, and the tenants cover the mortgage, so I actually have a positive of around $440 a month.
0: Mm. When the tenants pay, they cover the mortgage. Yeah, that's good. Okay.
10: What made you feel hopeless enough to go to your 401k to pay this off?
9: I think the divorce kind of put some things in perspective, especially since I started now having to pay child support. and also now paying for child care, just because I wanted my son to have more time with peers and other people besides family.
10: So the budget got tighter, and you went, well, I don't know if I'm ever going to be able to pay this off.
0: What is your income?
9: My income.

0: protest. Those countries, of course, did not budge and did not help the United States. The president saying we spend billions and billions of dollars in NATO and they need to help the United States. Now, of course, that's not what the NATO military alliance is for, and those countries made that very clear every time the president asked for that assistance.
1: Nine Americans have now been confirmed dead in the aftermath of the major earthquakes that hit Venezuela last month. More than 3,000 bodies have been found, only a fraction of the 40,000 reported missing. Engineers are being called to the former Pfizer building in Manhattan, leaning after two beams buckled during conversion to apartments. The FDNY is fearing a partial collapse. That area is evacuated. 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
1: Well, Lionel Messi has done it again at the World Cup. The Argentinian great scoring once, inspiring his team to a 3-2 victory over Egypt, despite trailing by 2 goals with just 11 minutes to go. Tennis, U.S. Open, American Coco Gauff defeating fellow American Jessica Pegula. ABC's Mike Dubusky says the next Olympics probably will include Russia.
7: Many more Russian athletes are likely headed to the upcoming Summer Olympics in 2028. This after the International Olympic Committee lifted a suspension that had only allowed a small number of Russian athletes to compete under a neutral flag. The IOC imposed that suspension following Russia's invasion of Ukraine.
1: Ukraine President Zelensky is due to meet President Trump at the NATO summit, likely asking for Patriot missile defenses. Trump says he spoke with Vladimir Putin and thinks Russia wants to make a deal to end the war. While Taylor Swift honeymoons, a federal judge in Florida has dismissed a lawsuit against her by a poet who says that Swift stole themes and ideas from her poetry. Kimberly Moresco named several songs, including The Man, which she says infringed on her poem Ordinary Citizen, which reads, "I'm running behind, you say it's his word against mine." The Taylor Swift lyric goes, "I'm so sick of running as fast as I can, wondering if I'd get there quicker if I was a man." These are quintessential themes, says the judge, not protected. Wayne Cabot, ABC News.
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11: The pair that are accused of dismembering a Plainfield man will remain behind bars. Turner's wife, Robin Turner, and half-brother James Adams have been charged with concealment of a homicide and dismembering a human body. They were taken into custody shortly after the remains of 38-year-old Dale Wayne Turner were found in Lake Mattoon. The Illinois State Police searched their home and found a freezer that contained a partial body consisting of a torso, neck, and head. Governor Pritzker is reacting to the resignation of State Representative Harry Benton. Pritzker believes Benton made the right decision. The Plainfield Democrat reportedly stepped down last week over unspecified sexual harassment allegations revealed in a report from the Legislative Inspector General. In his resignation letter, the two-term representative said this matter has placed tremendous strain on his family and asked that their privacy be honored. From the hands of Hope of Illinois and Joliet Hope Center Newsroom, I'm Julie Cronus. 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
0: Sarah is with us in Oklahoma City. Hi, Sarah. How are you?
5: Hey, doing well. Thanks for taking my call.
0: Sure. What's up?
5: The gist is, I'm wondering, there's a lot more context, but I'm wondering if I should take money out of my 401k so that my fiance can kind of get prepared and pay off some of his debt before we get married.
0: I'm sorry, what would you do with the 401k money?
5: So I am staying at home right now with our eight-month-old baby.
0: Mm-hmm.
5: So I haven't been working since, like, 38 weeks pregnant.
0: Mm-hmm.
5: And so I don't have my own income. So he's covering everything. Very grateful for that. But I also
0: hear
5: you all
0: coach. What does he make?
5: Total, about $35,000 a year. So it's pretty low. Mm-hmm. So we're kind
0: of... So you're going back to work, I take it.
5: Yes, at some point soon, but that's not on the table right now.
0: Why?
5: And we get married in 6 months.
0: Why are you waiting 6 months? You have a baby. Get married tomorrow.
5: Well, so that's where the nuance comes in. We're Catholic, and we have to be kind of in a marriage prep before we can get married in the church. So we have it set up. We've tried to keep our lives fairly separate. We wouldn't be living together if we didn't have a baby. But this is where we found ourselves, and, you know, we made certain decisions so that I could stay home with our son. I was in an in-between. I had left my career a few years ago, so I was just working part-time
0: jobs. You're looking for a magic switch to make an impossible set of math work, and the magic switch is not your 401k. So this is the box that you guys have built for yourselves that you're trying to live in doesn't fit, and the 401k is not going to make it fit. So how much debt does he have?
5: He has about 28,000. And I have zero. So that's also part of it is...
0: Yeah. Well, number one, yeah. I'm fairly aware of the detailed pre-marriage process that a good Catholic goes

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0: Lionel Messi scores again as Argentina beats Egypt, his eighth score in the World Cup. If you pay for a window seat, there ought to be a window, right? That's what a passenger says who is suing United Airlines, and today a California judge denied United's request to dismiss the suit. United saying that a window seat refers to a seat located in relation to the cabin aisle, not an actual window. He's been in the hospital for weeks, the longest-serving Senate leader in history. It's unclear why. ABC News national correspondent Stephen Portnoy with the latest from Washington.
2: Amid a slew of online rumors about his health, some of Mitch McConnell's colleagues now say they've spoken with him by phone. John Thune, who succeeded McConnell as Senate Majority Leader, says the two had a lengthy and substantive conversation yesterday. Republican Whip John Barrasso says his call with McConnell lasted roughly 20 minutes and that the 84-year-old was fully engaged and is eager to get back to the Senate. McConnell's been hospitalized for more than 3 weeks for reasons that still have not been disclosed by his aides.
0: ABC News reported that paramedics came to his house last month to treat an unconscious person who was in need of advanced life support. Younger people are less trusting of fellow humans than older people, says research at Marquette Law School. The vast majority of those born before 1960 feel people can be trusted. Americans born in the 80s and after believe people generally cannot be trusted. I'm Wayne Cabot, ABC News.
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7: The pair that are accused of dismembering a Plainfield man will remain behind bars. Turner's wife, Robin Turner, and half-brother James Adams have been charged with concealment of a homicide and dismembering a human body. They were taken into custody shortly after the remains of 38-year-old Dale Wayne Turner were found in Lake Mattoon. The Illinois State Police searched their home and found a freezer that contained a partial body consisting of a torso, neck, and head. Governor Pritzker is reacting to the resignation of State Representative Harry Benton. Pritzker believes Benton made the right decision. The Plainfield Democrat reportedly stepped down last week over unspecified sexual harassment allegations revealed in a report from the Legislative Inspector General. In his resignation letter, the two-term representative said this matter has placed tremendous strain on his family and asked that their privacy be honored. From the hands of Hope of Illinois and Joliet Hope Center Newsroom, I'm Julie Cronus. 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
14: Yep.
15: Oh, no! We suck again!
13: From the soccer game last night, and it's over.
14: You know what's crazy is with all that drama, and we talked about the drama a lot.
13: Yeah.
14: 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I totally forgot to even think about turning on the TV. I totally forgot about it until I woke up this morning. The game.
16: Oh, wow.
3: Okay, I admit, I was doing a bunch of yard work. It took longer than I thought. I get in, showered, or whatever.

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1: A woman is dead after a tree fell onto her camper trailer at an RV resort during storms on the 4th of July. This happened in Kendall County on Saturday on Millbrook Road in Fox Township. 47-year-old Dana Jenner of New Lenox was pronounced dead at the scene. She was reportedly the only person inside of the camper at the time, but her two dogs died as well. An investigation is ongoing. The forecast from Will County's Weather Center. Here's meteorologist Chuck Brady.
2: From the WJOL Will County Weather Center, we've got a good-looking Tuesday in front of us. Sunshine during the day today, no mention of rain. Very few clouds, if any at all. We'll see a high of 85 this afternoon. Winds will be calm as well. Tonight, clear skies. We look at a low of 64 degrees. Again, no wind, no rain. Sunshine on Wednesday, a little bit warmer. We're seeing highs around 87, 88 degrees. Headed towards the end of the week, we may see some rain headed our way for Thursday. Right now, it looks like a 60% chance of rain on Thursday. It'll be in and out and gone by Friday. Friday, we look at a high of 83 degrees and a good-looking start to the weekend. First of all, though, our Tuesday, and it's sunny today. Nice with a high of 85. From the WJOL Will County Weather Center, thanks for listening. I'm staff forecaster Chuck Brady.
1: A new law in Illinois is designed to guard residents from harmful advancements in artificial intelligence. Governor Pritzker signed the Artificial Intelligence Safety Measures Act on Monday. The landmark legislation established what officials say is the nation's strongest framework for AI safety, transparency, and accountability. The law requires the largest AI developers to identify, disclose, and mitigate risks while providing independent oversight and protections for workers who report safety concerns. At least $576 million will be up for grabs in tonight's Mega Millions drawing. The cash option on that works out to be almost $254 million. From the hands of Hope of Illinois and Joliet Hope Center Newsroom, I'm Julie Cronus. 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
11: Markley, Van Camp, and Robbins show. Jamie Markley, David Van Camp, Scott Robbins. So an update on Greenland, David.
12: Yes, well, President Trump, he is in Turkey for the NATO summit going on. A lot of interesting things to talk about. And someone brought up Greenland. As you know, the president was real hot and heavy on getting Greenland for a while there. But we wondered if, you know, maybe he had just sort of forgotten about it and let it go. Well, no, sir, he did not.
11: Okay.
13: Well, that's what hurt my relationship with NATO. Because Greenland doesn't help Denmark. Denmark doesn't spend money to really help Greenland. But it's an important part for the United States. And it's surrounded by China ships and Russian ships. And that's not going to happen. The ships is, it's not going to happen. It was Greenland that, in my, and it continues to be, that should be controlled by the United States, not by Denmark. And when they wouldn't go along with it, and with all the money we spend to help them with Russia, and we don't have to spend any money, we could remove all of our soldiers out of Europe. Because as you probably noticed, Europe's a very different place than it was 20 years ago.
11: Yeah.
13: Much different. It's a much different, and they better be careful with immigration and energy. If they're not careful with those two things, you're not going to have a Europe anymore. Okay, thank you very much, everybody.
14: And there you go.
15: You can't argue with anything he just said.
14: No.
15: You really can't. And it is people on the left that will hear something like that and say, this is why we're embarrassed on the world stage. Mm-hmm. He's just a

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5: Jamie Markley, David Van Camp, Scott Robbins. Okay, David, this whole story with Graham Plattner in Maine, and it looks like he's probably going to drop out.
6: Yeah, I think that's, probably going to be the case.
5: But a lot of people are saying it, and I think we're saying it too, basically. The timing of it is pretty suspect. Not that this woman is not telling the truth, it's not that.
6: Yeah.
5: But that it all comes out at the same time. After 4th of July weekend, the big 250, and then here we are, and the deadline to change candidates is July 13th.
6: Yes.
7: Well, back to something David said earlier, though. I mean, when you talk about all the people that supported him going in, the Bernies and the Liz Warrens and their ilk, all of a sudden have turned on him. Now, there's got to be more to this, right, than somebody just claiming this happened.
6: Well, I think they're also wondering what else is going to come out.
7: And that's possible as well.
6: But also, I mean, they see the polling and they realized, okay, our attempt to get, you know, a man's man to try to reclaim the male vote, blew up on our faces again because it turns out.

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5: The Markley, Van Camp, and Robbins Show. Jamie Markley, David Van Camp, Scott Robbins, thank you for being here. News update, David Van Camp.
6: Well, the cows on The View brought on their favorite Republican, and that's any Republican that doesn't like Donald Trump anymore. It'd be Marjorie Taylor Greene.
5: Really?
6: Yeah, because she put out a tweet where she was saying that AIPAC, the American-based pro-Israel lobbying firm, was partially to blame for all the stuff coming out about Graham Platner.
5: You mean like he didn't do any of these things?
6: Like I agree with the basic thesis that the timing of this is perfect for Democrats to parachute somebody in at the last minute because they have such a flawed candidate in Graham Platner. That doesn't mean that it's all just completely made up.
5: No.
6: And certainly I don't know that the Jews have had anything to do with it, because I'm pretty sure that if there was a secret cabal of Jewish people, they would have dropped this, you know, sometime around the Nazi tattoo thing coming to light.
5: Probably so, yes.
6: Weird.
5: Did they put some sort of Jewish hex on him that made him rapey?
6: 5 years ago?
5: Exactly.
6: Yeah, okay.
5: Okay.
6: Anyway, here's Marjorie Taylor Greene on The View.
7: Well, what I mean by that is it's unfortunate that rich donors that put Israel first are playing in American politics.
8: Well, just AIPAC, like my friend, is American donors, to be clear. It's Americans who care about the U.S.
7: They care about Israel first. Israel's committing genocide.
8: Under federal law, only American citizens can contribute to AIPAC.
7: Let me tell you, the future of this country is Americans are sick and tired of funding Israel's genocidal war.

0: that are killing children.
1: Millions of Americans,
0: in Gaza,
1: including me, support Israel, for the record. That may be your
0: position. I don't support the government of Israel. I support people. And I support Americans, and I support our tax dollars being used for our purposes.
1: Do you see how this
0: However, AIPAC took out one of my good friends, Thomas Massie. Okay, and Thomas Massie worked for his district.
1: Thomas Massie lost because Donald Trump endorsed against Thomas Massie.
0: Thomas Massie, you're going to blame Miriam Adelson?
1: Because it feels like Miriam Adelson.
2: Oh my gosh,
3: it's going to explode.
2: They're just talking over each other.
4: Yeah. Remember when we used to say Marjorie Taylor Greene was a nut, but she's our nut?
2: Yeah.
4: Yeah, she's not our nut anymore.
5: Yeah, once they cease being your nut, then they're just a nut.
4: Yeah.
5: Right.
4: Both sides have their nuts.
5: Yes.
4: Oh, for sure. And usually when you have a nut on your side, there's a little bit of upside to them.
5: Yeah.
4: Along with the downside.
5: Yeah.
4: Now it's just nut.
5: Well, you cringe either way.
4: Yeah. Yeah, I mean, so what's her
5: even
4: play?
5: Even if you're nut, you're like, oh, God.
2: The podcast circuit, I mean, that's kind of what a lot of these folks wind up going to.
4: To build something for the future.
2: Build a brand for themselves, yeah.
4: Got it. Okay.
5: Building a brand.
4: Well, it is this interesting thing for left media now. With the Blattner stuff.
2: Mm-hmm.
4: Because, you know, they had him go on all the shows, and he was, you know, pretty much guaranteeing there was nothing else that was going to come out.
2: Yeah.
4: Because it was, you know, Mika had him on, and she was going to, you know, be bringing the tough questions to Graham Blattner at the time with her.
6: Can you just talk about the nature of the sexting in terms of, can you call for the release of the Epstein files? And can you call out those who have abused women and not be conflicted in any way?
7: Yes, of course. I mean, I engaged in consensual romantic activities with adults at an earlier part in my life. That seems like a fairly normal thing most people do.
4: Well, not getting all rapey.
5: Well,
4: that's not the normal thing there. Yeah. Well, and on, you know, the whole accuser, that whole bit. Yeah, there was one clip that we hadn't had a chance to get to yet. Let's just roll it out here. Because I think, you know, generally, she's telling the truth. There's some of it that's head-scratching about it. There's no doubt about that. But when she talks about the morning after that this all happened. Like, he was so drunk he couldn't remember anything when he had forced himself on her, and she said, Jake Tapper actually asked the question, you know, did he rape you? And, well, if you missed that, this is what she said, just for clarity's sake.
7: It's like a fairly normal thing most people do.
6: Can you?
4: No, not that.
6: Just talk about the nature
4: No, not of that. The... Turn her off.
2: I was like, boy, that's an unfortunate slip there, because he goes, that's just like a natural thing people do.
4: Whoa! Right.
2: Oh, yeah, that's not part of it. Hold on a second.
4: No, here's Tapper.
8: Did Graham Blattner rape you?
9: By definition, yes. Absolutely.
8: Because he had non-consensual sex with you?
9: Yeah.
8: Forced himself on you?
9: Mm-hmm.
8: Even after you had told him no and fought him off?
9: Yeah. He violated multiple layers of consent that night.
4: And she went on to say in part of it that she felt like he was so intoxicated that if she would try to fight it off, it would have made the whole thing worse.
2: Mm-hmm.
4: Oh, my gosh. And then the morning after.
9: In the morning, he woke up and he went to go put his arm around me. And so I remember taking his arm and throwing it back at him. And I said, are you serious, Graham? And he's like, what? And I'm like, do you not remember what happened last night? He's like, no. And I'm like, okay, I need you to get dressed and leave and never talk to me again. Like, nothing that happened was okay. And he did. He just got up and got dressed and left and didn't seem concerned.
8: He didn't ask
9: me. He didn't ask me a single question.
4: That is also very odd. Because if that's not your style, and you don't remember anything, and she's saying it wasn't consensual, and then she sends you an Instagram message, 2 weeks later, to say, hey, nothing about that night was consensual, and it was wrong, and you get that message, you don't say, hey, well, tell me what happened.
2: Right. What happened here?
4: But he did not do that.
5: Well, he knew what happened.
4: So you think he does remember?
5: Well, of course he does.
4: Yeah.
2: Or
4: he's out.
2: Yeah. Sir, it sure seems like that's the way it's going to go when Bernie is out there like saying, okay, fine, you got to step down. Oh, gosh.
4: Yeah.
2: I'm so tired.
4: Yeah. By the way, I happened to see this story earlier out of New York. There is this dude called Sneeko. Have you heard of him?
2: In passing, yeah. He's a radical Islam guy, right?
4: Yes. Yeah. Also known as a provocateur. Mm-hmm. Real name, Nicholas Kendi Balanthazi. Freaking right, I nailed it.
5: Sneeko.
4: Yeah, that's what he goes by, Sneeko. Mm. And I happen to see the clip where, you know, he is saying, this is the Islamic Republic of New Yorkistan. You see this city? You see how it looks? Then it was, Inshallah, your city looks just like this too. That's Arabic for God willing. Mm-hmm. Yes. Saying this is what this is going to be. Every house in this city is going to be Islamic. Mm-hmm. It's going to be Muslim. So, are you thinking he's just saying this to get clicks and to get attention? Or is there something to what he's saying? That is the goal.
2: Well,
4: like, make no mistake, that is the goal.
2: I think it both can be true. I don't think it's going to happen in a city as large as New York, but I think that is the goal.
4: Yeah. But it's not talked about that much in the open, but it seems like it's becoming more so.
2: No, because right now there's still, you know, a marriage of convenience between the socialist, communist, and Islamist.
4: Yes.
2: At some point, one of them is going to make a decision that's going to upset the other.
4: Oh, yeah. Yeah, you talk about a civil war there. That just doesn't go on forever. That's just absolutely not going to happen.
5: 25 years ago, if you'd have said that about Dearborn, Michigan, you would have went, well, that probably won't happen.
4: No, it's just a little bit at a time.
5: Yeah, right.
4: You know what I mean?
5: Mm-hmm.
4: It's just, you know, another day it's, well, we got to have this. We should introduce this into the school. Mm-hmm. For all of these different kids here. Well, we should probably have this space where they can pray out in the public.
5: Mm-hmm.
4: That would be welcoming and that would be nice. Yeah, it's just an inch by inch, you know, sort of thing. That's the way it happens over
5: it's
4: time.
5: A long game.
4: 100%.
5: Mm-hmm.
4: That's the way it is. Other news out there. David, I wanted to bring this up to you. Happened to see this story that there's a study that kids pick up language biases from cartoons. And it's very common for villains to speak in non-standard and foreign accents, and then kids pick up the accents. Have you seen this at all with your kids?
2: With my kids, no. My kids don't watch a ton of TV.
4: Okay.
2: But I remember hearing this about Peppa Pig, where kids started speaking in British accents.
5: Yes.
2: Because they were watching so much Peppa Pig that was just their normal, or they would like pick a couple of words.
4: Wow.
2: And where they, like, instead of garage, they'd say garage. You know, they'd pronounce it that way.
5: Hello, Daddy.
2: Yes. Are we going to go into the lorry? It's a truck. It's a truck. No. You are not saying lorry.
4: Oh, that's hilarious. Yeah. Unless it's your kid and it's driving you crazy. Actually, that is not so funny.
2: My son did drop a lorry on me once.
4: Really?
2: And I was like, where did you pick that up? From Gary's Garage. Nope, we're not watching that show anymore. You are not. No, sir.
5: No more Peppa Pig.
2: We're not doing that.
4: Oh, my gosh. One of the authors said, we were the first to actually see if kids internalize this. Their biases first appear at the age of 3 in the studies we've done, and it grows stronger with age. So, watch out what the kids are watching.
2: Well, yeah.
4: Crying out loud. Next thing you know, they're going to say my favorite sport is soccer.
2: I know.
4: And we cannot have that.
2: That's where it's like, hey, listen, I've never hit a kid. But, all right?
4: Yeah. Has anyone seen any of the numbers yet of how many people were watching last night when the United States went down in defeat?
2: I have not seen.
5: No, I didn't see anything on that.
4: Okay. We'll try to get some numbers on that. And then have you seen anything written like this is going to be like the dawn?
3: Oh, I heard it today on the way to work. Yeah.
4: Really?
3: Yeah.
4: For soccer.
3: Yes.
5: This is the thing. This is the turning point. This is the moment. Soccer becomes the national pastime. Yes.
4: Again, man.
5: I mean, we've been hearing this for 40 years.
4: Well, because there have been a ton of kids playing soccer for a long, long time.
5: But they did, yeah.
4: But it still doesn't take over.
5: Doesn't translate.
2: No, yeah. Because the stud athletes, once they get to high school, most of them wind up not playing soccer. They're playing football, baseball, and basketball.
4: Yeah.
5: I did hear somebody say it last night. Imagine if LeBron would have played soccer. How great of a soccer player he could have been just based on
2: athleticism. Yeah, but he wouldn't be a gazillionaire.
5: No, of course not. No, but I mean, if kids were to take that route, you're right, though, when you say that, yeah. Well, he was interest by the time they have other choices.
4: He would have been a great tight end. People have said that for a long time.
5: Oh, I think so, too. But any athletic event, I think he would have been really good at, yes.
4: But if you've ever heard, like, great athletes talk about, like, say, the choice between football and basketball, the guys will tell you, and I've heard football guys say this, like, former pros, if I had the option for basketball, I would have taken that.
2: Yeah.
4: Because a longer career, and you don't get beat up as much.
5: Right.
2: You're not.
4: A lot of people defer to football because they didn't make it in basketball. Or they didn't have quite the size or the length.
5: Yeah. Right.
2: Well, yeah, that's true. I mean, if LeBron James is a tight end, he's not playing right now.
4: Oh, yeah, he's already done. He's been done for years.
2: Yeah.
5: And probably barely able to walk. Yeah.
4: Sometimes.
5: Yeah.
4: Yeah, I think Gronk probably got out when... It's a good time for him to get out when he did. All right, we got to get to a news update and the five stories we're watching today. It's coming right up.

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0: The Markley, Van Camp, and Robbins Show. Jamie Markley, David Van Camp, Scott Robbins, and the five stories we're watching today.
1: One, two, three. All right, number five, four energy companies officially have moved to Texas from Delaware. Well, because, well, they want the business-friendly environment.
2: What?
1: Number four, at least three tankers were struck by projectiles in the Strait of Hormuz. I say three because there was a report that a fourth had been hit. Number three, President Trump is in Turkey for a NATO meeting. Number two, Democrat Senate candidate Graham Plattner is facing calls to drop out of his race in Maine and let another person run before next Monday's deadline. Related to that, well, somebody's hearing something because number one, a pro-Susan Collins group is canceling TV ad schedules that had been booked for, well, starting Thursday. So they're like, yeah. Well, there's no point in running the ads because
3: he's done.
1: He's not done. Well, the news is doing our work for us right now.
4: Exactly.
1: Yeah.
3: Yeah. I don't know if you happen to see this. In New York City, that this building is feared to be on the verge of collapse.
4: Oh, geez, I saw this. Oh, my gosh.
1: Yes.
3: Well, go ahead.
1: Well, they're converting it into living space. It was a corporate office building. And I saw the video of a bunch of workers, like, kind of standing on one floor, seeing the support beams just completely askew.
4: Yeah.
3: You're just bending.
1: And they are way more casual than I would be in that situation.
3: Yes. You figure they know something we don't, like, well, the structure, the main structure's right. Fine, but just these beams are, you know.
1: Yeah.
3: What they say, bending like cigarettes.
1: Yeah, but they... Well,
3: cigarettes break.
1: Yeah, they evacuated.
3: Yes.
1: Because they're saying this could collapse. This could come down.
4: And you got people standing around with their cell phones.
1: Yeah.
4: Videotaping it just in case it comes crashing down.
3: Oh, yeah. 37-story building. Pfizer used to have offices there. Yeah, that would be pretty spooky.
1: Mm-hmm.
3: And then there's the Charlie Kirk assassination trial.
1: Yeah.
3: What's or at least the pre-trial.
1: Yeah.
3: Is what's going on. And there's some never before seen videos.
1: Mm. Yeah.
3: But you were talking about this off air, David.
1: Yeah.
3: I've seen it too.
1: They're having so I know that there's been the conspiracy wing that says that maybe Tyler Robinson, the accused gunman, was never even on campus. Well, they got a bunch of videos of him walking around campus.
3: Yes.
1: Including multiple videos of him walking in a weird way, like he's got at least a part of a rifle stuck down his pants.
3: Yeah, either that or he's got just, you know, a peg leg.
1: Yeah, it is kind of funny that given his relationship with a trans furry, he stopped to eat at a Chick-fil-A. Even the radicals.
4: That would seem to fall in the... Yeah, that just doesn't seem right.
3: Well, he would have grown up eating Chick-fil-A. His family was fairly religious, right? That's what we heard.
4: They're haters. You know,
3: who's haters?
4: Chick-fil-A.
3: Well, if you're from the left,
4: yeah,
3: but boy, once you've had the Chick-fil-A, do you ever, you know, say I got to renounce it because I'm dating a furry? Well, now the Chick-fil-A supersedes the furry, apparently.
4: You're not committed to the cause then, are you?
3: Yeah.
1: So yeah, they've got a whole lot of videos out there of him walking around the campus, driving the car. They were talking about, they've been basically, what they're doing this week is laying out the evidence to prove to the court that they have a case to proceed.
3: Which for a lot of people is wild that they have to do that. Because a lot of us have already seen what they have.
4: Right.
3: But I know there's a bunch of people that don't believe it at all, which is wild. This is the Markley, Van Camp, and Robbins Show.
1: Well, a lot of those people are flailing right now. Because they did not realize how much video footage was collected by the prosecution and just never released because, well, they want to save it for the trial.
3: Right.
1: All the people with TPUSA are like, we told you, we had multiple high-definition cameras all around there, and we turned it all over to the prosecutors.
3: Right.
1: They have it.
3: Yes. But, dude, I know one person that, like, otherwise very smart individual that is convinced that was an inside job from TPUSA. I don't get it.
1: I just don't understand where that comes from. And I like a good conspiracy theory. It makes no sense.
3: Sure. All right. We got to get to a couple of news updates. And the Scott Robbins trifecta coming right up.

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1: Well, looking at the preliminary hearing for the trial of Tyler Robinson, the guy who is accused of assassinating Charlie Kirk, they're laying out a pretty good timeline of him on the campus, climbing up the stairs, getting onto the roof. It's a pretty far away surveillance video of him getting up on the roof, but they believe that this matches up with other clearer pictures from right around the time that he fired the shot.
0: It'll be interesting to see how all of this plays out. All right, thanks for the update. Nimrods of the news, it's time.
3: When the going gets tough.
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4: I love the poorly educated.
0: All right. Nimrods in the news. We go to Las Vegas. Our friends in Vegas may already know this story. Former board president of a little league that serves families in the area has been arrested. This is after the league's board sent a letter to families notifying them of financial discrepancies in its bank accounts.
2: Uh-oh.
0: Steve Rodriguez Prado, arrested and posted bail, charged with one count of theft. That's ranging from $25,000 to $100,000. Two counts of forgery, one count of a convicted person failing to register with local law enforcement within 48 hours. What are we talking about? According to the arrest report, Prado spent $65,000 on casinos, air travel, strip clubs, ride shares, video games, erectile dysfunction medication, and car insurance.
2: My goodness.
0: The Little League money. Yes. Well, a strip club, like $1,351, including an $800 bottle of Don Julio, 1942. Dang. Also left a tip of $433.
2: Candy.
0: Also, $294 for the erectile dysfunction medication Blue Chew.
1: He was trying to make sure that she finished med school, okay?
0: Of course. Yeah. Then you got Robert Fleming, who is now running things, said, I wish it was like the old days when you could stone criminals with rocks and have the kids throw baseballs at them.
2: Oh, man.
0: And that's Nimrods in the news.
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8: 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Oh, honey, he's still not smiling.
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12: 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I'm Chris Black along with Adam Abdallah, broadcasting live from downtown Chicago each and every day. On the air until 3 Eastern. You can call or text the show at 310-840-4910. Outside of a moment of brilliance from Malik Tillman last night with that free kick that went in the back of the net, essentially what a disastrous night for the U.S. men's national team, losing to Belgium 4-1 in a match that we talked about it yesterday here on the show, Abdallah. We laid it out. Do not fall behind early, giving up a goal in the ninth minute. And then also don't be chasing the game. And that's exactly what happened last night. Belgium, a top 10 power in the world, was able to muscle their way, to be smarter, to outplay the U.S. men's national team. And essentially, for the full 90, the U.S. was outclassed in every aspect of last night's match.
13: If this is your first World Cup, your probably watching that game last night, like, what the hell happened? If this is not your first World Cup, you're like, oh, yeah, that's the team. That's the team I am used to watching. Yep. That is the U.S. men's national team.
12: Yep.
13: Here we go again, because there was a renewed sense of hope with a new manager, with younger players, with better players that are now playing overseas, that you now have with better play, with more aggressive play that we have now been talking about for the last few weeks. And yes, with an expanded field in the World Cup, you are playing lesser competition in the group stage and in the round of 32 to get to the round of 16 to play Belgium. That is completely understandable. I understand that. However, it looked different. It looked different in the group stage. It looked different against Bosnia and Herzegovina. It looked different, except for yesterday. Yesterday looked like a team that was scared of the moment. It looked like a team that wasn't ready for the moment. It looked like a team that looked up and saw the Belgium jerseys and saw the stars that weren't even in the game.
12: Yeah.
13: The stars that didn't even come in until the second half of the game. The Belgian team didn't even put in their best players until the second half of the game, and this team looked scared blankless. And that's how they played. They played scared.
12: I would say that. I would say those better players.

0: used to watching the U.S. men's team. We are not as talented, or we have the level of class that others around the world have. The one thing that the U.S. team has always had, though, is the plucky underdog chip on your shoulder. We outwork people. Like that. The one thing that I always point to with the men's team is when you look at compared to other countries, we usually have 11 worker bees out there all busting their ass, but they're just not as talented as the other countries. And so we end up losing matches because we can't execute at the end, and there's just something that slips away. But hell, the American way, we tried.
1: Mm-hmm.
0: That wasn't trying last night. That was pathetic. It was pathetic on all accounts from that team. And, you know, maybe it was too much believing in the last 5 days on all of the attention that they've gained over the last couple of weeks. The fact that it has looked different up until this point.
1: Yeah.
0: They looked like they had attacking players. They looked like they could put the ball in the back of the net. They looked like they knew they had organization behind. They had a midfield group that could dominate a game. Well, guess what? It didn't matter last night because Belgium just went over the top. They saw that the U.S. has been skillful throughout this tournament in the midfield and just said, you know what? We've got taller, more athletic, better soccer players, so we're just going to kick it over the midfield.
1: Yeah.
0: And then we know your back line of defense sucks.
1: You got a 38-year-old dude.
0: We know your goaltender is not world-class caliber. He's an MLS goalie, and we saw that for sure last night.
1: Yeah.
0: What a terrible mistake just leaving the box, not kicking the ball away, giving it away for the goal that just sealed the death of the U.S. team. So, I mean, Belgium knew. All they had to do was kick it over the midfield and then force the U.S. into bad possessions. And I think that's when you say the team looked scared last night. I think it was just obvious. In the first 10 minutes, no one could hold possession of the ball.
1: Mm-hmm.
0: Every single touch was heavy. Every touch was bad. And they just turned the ball over each and every time. And Belgium was cool, calm, collected, passed the ball around. No problem.
1: Yeah.
0: They've done this before. It was no issue for Belgium.
1: Well, and I think, too, you know, before the match even started, when the lineups came out an hour before, if you were on social media, there was a lot of, you know, conversation about Belgium's lineup and what are they doing. You had Doku. You had, obviously, Lukaku doesn't come in until the second half just because he's not the player he used to be. He's older. But, and you had Kevin De Bruyne not in there, who's been playing all these games.
0: Didn't even take the bib off last night.
1: No, didn't even need him.
0: What?
1: No, you rest up for Spain, buddy. You're good. And so everybody was like, what are they doing? Oh, that's why. And then as you're watching the game unfold, you're like, yeah, that's why. That's why they did it. Because they just knew that this is why. There's and if you were watching the coverage yesterday, Thierry Henry said it after the game. There's levels to this. And when you face the eighth ranked team in FIFA, this is why. And yeah, the rankings are done before all of this. Like Argentina, who's playing against Egypt right now, is the number one ranked team. They're not the number one ranked. They're not the best team in the tournament, but they are currently the number one ranked team.
0: Yeah.
1: Belgium's not the eighth ranked team. They're better than the United States. They just are. And so they are tactically better. And you saw Mauricio Pochettino yesterday on the sideline put his hands up in the air at times and saying, what are we doing? Because he was in disbelief as to what this team was doing. Because you can only do so many things tactically. You can only give your team so many instructions. And you can only do so much before the game and during the game. And you can only, like, if you're only casually watching soccer, and I'm not going to, you know, besmirch people who do that right now. But if you're watching a manager who just sits down at a certain point, there's only so much they can do, right? At a certain point, you sit down and you cross your arms and you're like, there's nothing I can do. I've used all my substitutes. Yeah. I've given all my instructions. I don't know what the guys are out there doing. We're outclassed. That's it for me. What happened yesterday.
0: And there's two things. One, I laughed when you said that because do you want to make a plea like Fox to get people to continue to watching soccer at the end of the match?
1: Okay, first of all,
0: how desperate did Fox sound at the end of that?
1: They knew about 30 million people were not going to watch anymore.
0: Please don't leave us. Please don't. Listen. We still got great tournament, and if you want to watch your local club, you can do that.

0: that as well. Please, and please don't do it.
1: 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I will be one of the 10 million people that is watching because Egypt is playing right now. So shout out to Chris, who's going to be carrying a lot today because I will not be focused.
2: That's different than any other day.
1: All right, listen here. We don't need to fight. We don't need to fight today, all right? I will go full Egyptian and throw a shoe at you, okay?
2: Is that what that is?
1: That's what that is, all right? I've had many a shoe. Listen, as growing up an Egyptian kid, I've had many a shoe thrown at me, so I will throw a shoe at you, all right? I will not be focused today, and every time someone sees me look to my right, it will be looking at the TV as I try to at least look better than the U.S. team did yesterday. Boy. And hold, just, I know that Egypt's going to lose against Argentina. Like, I know they're going to lose.
2: Yeah. But make it competitive.
1: Like, at least just... don't get your ass kicked today. Come on, guys.
2: Do what Portugal did yesterday.
1: Yeah, like just
2: give up a goal in the 90th minute.
1: Yeah, like
2: or something.
1: Just come on. Just make us proud. Like, come on.
2: No, I mean, I think that's where like a lot of this is so disappointing. And you know, let's talk about it. And you can join the show at 310-840-4910. I don't know, and I've been thinking about this all morning. I don't know if there's a more disappointing athlete in American sports culture history than Christian Pulisic.
0: Oh, this guy.
2: I'm having a really difficult time thinking of somebody who's accomplished less yet has been promoted as the best player in American sport for that said sport. I don't know. And like to point out like how, okay, you're injured, you leave the pitch, fine. You clearly didn't want to fight. There's videos of a single cam of Pulisic when the third goal goes in the net. He's just walking around. Not a care in the world. You know, in the tournament, the golden boy, 0 goals, 1 assist. Last night, in the first 45 minutes of the match, he had 11 lost possessions. Could not keep the ball. Pushed off the ball every single time he touched it. Last summer, he skipped the Gold Cup to create a bond with this team, to get be a part of the new manager's coaching style, Pochettino. He didn't participate in the Gold Cup last summer. He took the summer off. Why? Because he wanted to prepare for this summer. He also, if you go to his club season last year at Milan, I think he forgot to play in that season as well. Of the 43 matches that AC Milan played in, he started 18 games last year. He only scored 8 goals and had 4 assists. Lows that he's had with the club. For comparison, 2025, he had 29 starts, 11 goals, 9 assists. 2024, his best season with Milan, 32 starts, 12 goals, 8 assists. So essentially, the golden boy of U.S. soccer, Christian Pulisic, for the last 3 years has been on a downward trend. He was healthy coming into the tournament. He gets the calf injury to start after the first half of the first game of the group stage. But he did not look fit. Having an injury and being physically able to be out there, I think, are two different things.
0: Yeah.
2: There are players who are battling injuries who are playing 90 minutes. Abdallah can speak to an individual who is leading Egypt in a contest that's playing today who has been battling injuries this entire tournament.
1: Yeah, Mohamed Salah.
2: He's their best player.
1: Mm-hmm.
2: He's got a lot of heart, and he's actually accomplished something in world soccer.
1: Yeah.
2: A great player on the world stage.
1: For Liverpool.
2: Great player. Christian Pulisic has never accomplished anything.
1: Mm-hmm.
2: I don't know if we can figure out. We can sit here for 3 hours, and we will, talking about this, and you can join us at 310-840-4910. I don't know if we can find an American athlete who is more disappointing than Christian Pulisic.
1: Well, what's unfortunate, too, and I think that they said it on the broadcast, too, the second he had the injury, go down. Because you're essentially playing a man down. And that's when they gave up. I believe it was the third goal.
2: Yep, it was.
1: go down because you're doing a disservice to your team. And we've seen it in other games this tournament that when a player gets hurt, and it happened to Belgium earlier in the game, their player, Onana, tore his ACL.
2: Yeah, he's done.
1: He's done for like 8 months, yep. 8 to 10 months. And he went down and didn't get up. Like, obviously, he tore his ACL. Like, he's not getting up. But other players have left the game. And when they get hurt, they stay down so you can get a substitution. He was limping for 10 minutes out there. What are you doing? You're hurting your team at that point.
2: Yeah, he's not a part of the attack. When he touched the ball, he was giving it up. And he wasn't defending backwards because he couldn't run. And so, yeah, I mean, being injured sucks. He also has zero fight.
1: No.
2: And I, like, congratulations. You have all the ads. You're getting the cash, right? Like, I think about it. McDonald's is running a campaign right now of legends promoting the World Cup on cups, collector cups.
1: Yeah.
2: Pulisic has a cup.
1: I know.
2: Wait, Pulisic, he's done nothing.
1: Well, that's why all the conversation was surrounding, you know, Flo Balogun. Flo Balogun being their most important player. Flo Balogun coming back and being able to play. Flo Balogun doing this. Flo Balogun doing that. Because the conversation should have been about, okay, if Flo Balogun's out, it's time for Pulisic to step up. He hasn't done anything in this tournament. It's time for Pulisic to step up. It's time for Pulisic to be the leader that he's supposed to be. He's the guy. He's supposed to be the leader of this generation of this team. He's supposed to be the guy. He's supposed to be the Salah. He's supposed to be the Mbappe. He's supposed to be the Yamal. He's supposed to be the Ronaldo, the Messi of this team. But he's not.
2: The
1: he
2: star.
1: Just hasn't lived up to it.
2: Yeah, he was supposed to. I think, a symbol of privileged soccer in this country.
1: Yeah, there was right? a story like, going like around. There's like an old story going around of how when he first started, he asked to leave the team so he could go to prom.
2: Yeah.
1: And yes.
2: Berhalter was there.
1: It was Klinsmann. It was Jurgen Klinsmann.
2: Oh, it was?
1: Yeah.
2: Okay.
1: And he had to ask his, because he wasn't familiar with
2: that's
1: prom.
2: That's right, because he was 17.
1: He had to ask his,
2: that long ago.
1: He had to ask his wife what prom was, and she was like, you need to let him go. This is kind of a big deal.
2: So, like, it's Black and Abdallah here on Westwood One Sports and the Westwood One Sports app. I'm trying to think of names. But don't just take our opinions on this. I mean, Carly Lloyd last night on Fox, I thought was fantastic after the match. She called it out. And first of all, she is a legit champion. You okay?
1: I'm sorry. Egypt just scores. I'm sorry.
2: 14th minute, Egypt 1-0. Here's the thing. Carly Lloyd is a legitimate champion. She has legitimate credentials. She's won 2 World Cups. In 2016, she was named FIFA's best player in the world. Carly Lloyd. This is what she had to say about the U.S. men's national team last night.

0: Well, we'll hear from Carly Lloyd in just a minute. Here is Christian Pulisic after the match on his injury.
1: Yeah, I mean, I just twisted my ankle and just sprained my ankle. I mean, it's just frustrating to end like that, of course. But now I have time to rest, so hopefully it'll be okay.
0: So there you go. There's the golden boy. He has time to rest now. That's what's on his mind.
1: I just twisted my ankle and just sprained my ankle. I mean, it's just frustrating to end like that, of course.
0: This is your leader of U.S. men's soccer. Time to rest.
2: He just sounds so nonchalant about it.
0: Pathetic.
2: I wouldn't.
0: It's absolutely pathetic.
2: I don't even know how they picked the guy to talk. After the game, I wouldn't talk to him.
0: It's pathetic.
2: I wouldn't talk to him.
0: There's no fight. It's just a sorry performance. Absolutely outclassed. And it's just a sad way to kind of end the World Cup for the U.S. this year.
2: There wasn't any fight in this team besides the Tillman goal on a free kick until Berhalter came in. And then there was a spark. You know, that substitution came in. And that's when the spark kind of happened, and you saw that. But until then, this team just kind of looked like they were stuck in the mud, and Belgium was just running circles around them. That was it. And unfortunately, you know, like, again, they weren't going to get past Spain. But getting to Spain, getting to the round of eight, would have been such a big accomplishment for this team and for what it means for the future of this team, because there are young stars that will be available for this team moving forward for 2030. Like, a lot of these older guys are going to age out, and there are going to be some young stars that are available. I don't know if this team is going to be as good moving forward. We'll see if Pochettino is going to be around. They're going to try to keep him. He doesn't know. He's doing the whole thing where I'm going to take some time off and figure out what I'm going to do, because some, you know, big clubs overseas are trying to, you know, sign him. And, you know, the U.S. men's national team is going to offer him another big contract to stick around for the next 4 years. So we'll see. But right now, like, this was supposed to be the team that at least got to the round of eight and do something that we haven't seen from the U.S. men's national team in a long time.
0: All right, let's try this again. Here's Carly Lloyd on Christian Pulisic and Team USA last night.
3: No, look, it's a bit of a downer for us being out here now after this loss, but I felt like they lost the game before they even stepped out onto the pitch, and I'm not sure why, and I don't know the reasons, but just from the beginning, just chasing, tentative, scared, just not confident on the ball. And I think big-time players, you wanted some of those big-time players to step up in big moments. And I got to be honest, you know, I was a bit disappointed with Christian Pulisic. I think whether he wants to be the star of this team or not, we didn't see enough from him in this particular game and really the whole World Cup. Little glimpses here and there, but, aside from this loss, I think on the brighter storyline, it's been a fantastic World Cup. This team has united the country. They have gotten American fans to fall in love with them, and there is a bright future, but this is just a real disappointing loss to go out on.
0: Strong words from a real champion, someone that's actually accomplished something for the U.S. Soccer Federation. Carly Lloyd on Pulisic,
1: but now I have time to rest, so hopefully it'll be okay.
0: He's got time to rest. So there you go.
2: Good for him.
0: There's the star of the U.S. men's national
2: team. Take a long nap.
0: You can call or text the show, 310-840-4910. I can't think of someone that's more disappointing. Text from the 615. Hate to say it, but Arch Manning could be in the Christian Pulisic category. Obviously, Arch Manning has hopefully a long career ahead of him.
2: It's a little early,
0: but
2: too.
0: It's a little early,
2: like,
0: but
2: let's not.
0: Arch really hasn't won anything at Texas.
2: Arch Manning is just, we're just talking about him because of his name.
0: Yes.
2: Like,
0: yeah.
2: Let's not.
0: But he's been hyped.
2: He hasn't done anything. He's been hyped. But Pulisic has had this a long career. We've only seen Arch Manning for like 2 years. Well, like, come on, guys.
0: And the two other names that came to mind to me, it would be James Harden and Joel Embiid. Because Embiid technically is an American athlete now.
2: Yeah.
0: Mm-hmm. He participates for Team USA.
2: Yeah.
0: Both of those players have won MVPs.
2: Yeah.
0: So, like, you can't even say James Harden.
2: Yeah.
0: When everyone wants to bag on Harden, Harden's accomplished more than Pulisic.
2: Yeah.
0: Like, think about that. Think about how pathetic that is. You okay over there?
2: Yeah, I'm good.
0: Argentina just had a PK and they missed, right?
2: Not only, no. Say who missed it.
0: I don't know. I couldn't see. Was it Messi?
2: It was Messi.
0: Is that the second he's missed here in the tournament?
2: That's the second he missed. Yeah, that's right. Messi missed a penalty kick from Egypt.
0: So
2: that's
0: there you
2: right.
0: go. Yes, that's right. Good. Brad Stevens tries to explain the Jaylen Brown trade. We'll hear from Brad Stevens coming up. The second round of international soccer is now, and DraftKings has you covered with every single match.
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0: I said to you yesterday that when you look at the Boston Celtics and the fact that they traded away Jaylen Brown to essentially get the rights to have the honor of hanging out with Paul George for two seasons at like the 54 honor. Mil. Like what? Like the only thing that you could say to me is like, man, Jaylen Brown must be a bad dude around the building. Like they really want to get that guy out of there, right?
1: Argue with your grandma.
0: We're not going to argue with our grandma. Thank you, Jaylen Brown. I know that you're a big time streamer, and the streamer got traded for a podcaster, Podcast P, Paul George.
1: But argue with your grandma.
0: Like they really must dislike Jaylen Brown, and therefore that's why the Celtics moved on. Because yeah. Otherwise, you look at the way teams are constructed. The Celtics, like, what are we doing here? Like, you have two stars, build out the depth, continue to compete. Last year, you didn't compete because one of your stars was injured with an Achilles.
2: This team won championship.
0: Like, all right, so that means they must really not like Jaylen Brown.
2: Well, I just think also they don't look at a certain point when you offer him up in trades and you say that you need to tweak your roster. And that tweak is getting rid of the player that got you to a two seed while the other player was sitting on the sideline for 90% of the season. You can't come back from that. Like, locker rooms are volatile, right? This isn't an NFL roster with, you know, 53 guys on it. This is an NBA roster with a handful of close-knit guys that travel together, that are on the same planes with each other, that spend a ton of time together. And those are very volatile situations. And you cannot come back from that kind of stuff.
0: No.
2: And so as soon as that gets out there, that he's offered in a trade, and you think he's the weak link, you can't come back from that.
0: So yesterday, Brad Stevens, president of the Boston Celtics, tries to explain, saying the new CBA is the main reasoning why they wanted to trade Brown.
3: The new CBA coincided, you know, what, 7 years after the Supermaxes were instituted. We may not be sitting here if there was a rule in the CBA that said the guys that you drafted that you signed to 35% Supermaxes count as 25% of the cap, because then that would allow you to build out towards the aprons with a lot less flexibility, or with a lot more flexibility. But the reality is that, you know, those are hard to build. And you know, you even look back on, and again, I don't want to just throw a bunch of numbers, but like 47% of the cap is what those two guys were when we won it all, right? And that's just going up and up, and that's tough.
4: So you would say this was primarily a move to restructure the books?
3: No, I would say that it's a move to keep us at a very competitive level and give us optionality moving forward.
0: So the reporter is right.
2: Yeah, it's a...
0: Like, what? Like, no, that's not what we're saying, but it is what we're saying, is that we... What? Like, really?
2: To restructure the books, but you just took on a huge contract in...
0: For only 2 years, though.
2: Yeah, I understand that. That's fair. But what, you're not going to... Like, you're a much worse team for the next 2 years.
0: I would think so. I think Jaylen Brown's a really good player.
2: Well, I don't know if he's... He's a good player. He's a really good player. He's much better than Paul George.
0: Oh, yeah.
2: And
0: oh,
2: he's
0: yeah.
2: much,
0: no
2: more, he's
0: no
2: much more available than Paul George.
0: Sure, absolutely. Brad Stevens also continued on saying he admits that he's lost sleep over the trade that took place.
3: No, I get it. Like, hey, listen, I lost sleep over the fan part of this.
0: Yeah.
3: I get it. Like, there's a bunch of seven jerseys around. I'm pretty sure I bought a couple. So I get it. And, you know. Yeah, somebody asked me earlier today, do you miss coaching? I said, I did this week. You know, like that's this is not for the faint of heart.
0: So that was Brad Stevens yesterday talking to the media. Still, even listening to the explanation from Brad Stevens,
2: yeah.
0: They just didn't like him.
2: Yeah, that's what I gathered too.
0: Because a player, like, here's the thing, you can say that you don't want your two best players to be making X amount of money against the cap, and it makes it more difficult to fill out the rest of your roster. With that said, I guarantee you, the next time we get to a trade deadline when there is a disgruntled star, the conversation will be the Celtics looking to find a second player to pair with Jason Tatum.
2: Of course. Of course.
0: So at some point, they are going to add another player to the group that will be making what Tatum is close to making, and it's just a different personality, so they'll be okay with it. This is just, they're just trying to explain that it's the CBA to why this happened. That's not necessarily the case. There are other teams around the league that have two and three stars, and teams are okay with that.
2: If you want to compete this year, you got to add more. You can't compete with Paul George.
0: No.
2: You can't compete with Paul George and Jason Tatum. You're going to still make the playoffs because you're a good team. You've got a good head coach, and Jason Tatum's a superstar. But other than that, you're not going to compete in the East. You're not making the NBA Finals. You're not making the Eastern Conference Finals with this team. The Knicks are still better than you. The team you traded Jason Tatum to is better than you. That's the problem with this. You lost the trade by a lot.
0: Yeah.
2: By a huge amount. This was an F trade.
0: And there's a very good chance that your rival now is set up to compete with New York for the best seed in the conference.
2: Absolutely,
0: they are. It is very possible that Philly next season could be the best team in the East. Now, of course, we could debate and talk about the inability of players staying healthy. Joel Embiid.
2: Sure.
0: But if they play the way that they're constructed, that's going to be a damn good team. And the Celtics just helped Philly out. Black and Abdallah here on Westwood One Sports and the Westwood One Sports app. We're also talking about the World Cup last night. Belgium takes out the U.S. 4-1. The U.S. now eliminated from the tournament. Could not get past the round of 16. What does this mean for American soccer here in this country? We go to Tommy in Michigan. You're on with Black and Abdallah. What's up, Tommy?
1: Hey, how you doing, guys?
0: Good, man. What do you think?
1: Well, I just think it means we're just not good enough, you know? Soccer in this country is, you know, please give me a minute. It's still kind of a sort of a niche sport. You know, most of our best athletes, they go to football, basketball, baseball, hockey, maybe even NASCAR. And I'm just saying, what happened last night was, it was, you know what? They choked. The goalie choked. And I think that red card had, you know, I think that really screwed the Americans up. I think it screwed them up. And I think it fired the Belgians or the,
0: Oh, yeah.
1: It fired them up. It fired them up so much. And it kind of screwed up mentally. And we just never found our way. And you know what? We lost. And it's like, you know what? This is what American soccer is. It's just, we'll be lucky to get as far as we got. If we would have got lucky and won this game, you know, we would have got knocked out by, who knows, France, Spain, whatever. But it's just as far as we can go. That's it. You know what? Nobody really cares about soccer in this country. You know, the top athletes don't care about soccer. And it's just, okay, who are we going to get? Look at our best player. He didn't show up. He hurt his ankle. Oh, I sprained my ankle. I got to go. You know what? Get out of here. You know what I'm saying? It's like, I don't like this team. I don't like the whole sport. It's like, you know what? You're lucky you got as far as you did. That's all I got to say.
0: Thank you, Tommy. Good call, man. Call again. There he is, Tommy in Michigan, 310-840-4910. Be like Tommy. Call the show. Join the conversation. Yeah, I mean, he makes a lot of really good points, especially when the best player is...
5: time to rest, so hopefully it'll be okay.
0: So there you go, Pulisic. He has time to rest, so it's going to be okay.
5: Time to rest, so hopefully it'll be okay.
0: That's our leader. That's our leader for the U.S. men's national team. Time to rest.
5: Time to rest, so hopefully it'll be okay.
0: How about that?
2: I disagree that nobody cares about the sport. I mean, we don't have the ratings yet for this game, but 33 million people watched the last game, so... You can't tell me that nobody cares about this sport here. And I know the MLS isn't popular here, but there are MLS teams that are like Seattle, for example, the game where it took place yesterday. The Seattle Sounders are a very extremely popular team in the MLS. Their fans are great. LA has a huge fan base.
6: Oh, yeah.
2: The Fire here in Chicago, they're not good, but they have a huge fan base here where we broadcast out of the city of Chicago. They're building a brand new stadium very soon here in the city of Chicago. So there are large fan bases of soccer fans here in America. And I do think that there is a point to, like, some of our best athletes they gravitate towards other sports, but also, like, at the same time, you don't need all of our best athletes to play soccer. Like, that's not the excuse, I don't think. I think you just need to be, like, we don't have the same upbringing in soccer. Like, for example, like, Erling Haaland, he's been in an academy since he was, like, 8 years old. For a professional team.
6: Yeah.
2: Right? Like, these guys get scouted when they're, like, 11 years old, you know? Like, the next guy for the U.S. men's national team, his name escapes me right now, but he has been in an academy for Manchester City. Cava Sullivan, since he is, like, 13 years old.
6: Yeah, he's right now he's playing in the MLS because the clause that they put into his contract with Man City is that when he turns 18, he will go over to Manchester City.
2: Yeah.
6: He is like the hope for American soccer.
2: In 2030, he'll be 20, I think.
6: The reasoning he's not there right now is he wanted to experience high school in America.
2: Yeah.
6: So that's why he's playing in the MLS and he's living here in the United States. By the way, not to interrupt you, you missed, I don't know what your goaltender ate for breakfast, but the dude is standing on his head right now.
2: Dude, he is insane.
6: Argentina just had another open net, and he blocked it. So
2: he's been outstanding.
6: It's Buck and Abdallah. I mean, it's a good conversation. We have in this country 341 million people, mm-hmm. yet we can't find enough people playing soccer. And to Tommy's point, I don't think it's fair to call it a niche sport because by most accounts, most people as kids play soccer. This is not like something where it's like, you know, we put together a pretty good ice hockey team, right?
2: Yeah.
6: But to get ice time as a parent and with kids, you have to stay up until like midnight, 1 a.m. sometimes to find ice time for your kids and the cost and the travel and all that stuff. Soccer, it's not quite like that. So, I mean, I don't know. I think when people say that, like, our best athletes need to play soccer, I don't know if that's necessarily the case. Do you know the size of soccer players? Great soccer players are, like, 5'10 and 180 pounds. It's like me running around out there.
2: Exactly.
6: It's not LeBron James. It's not, Trevor Lawrence. It's not these great American sporting athletes that should be playing soccer. We need more little guys like me running around with actual touch.
2: You say 340 million people, we can't field a soccer team. We can't find 32 starting quarterbacks.
6: Okay, that's a fair point.
2: All right.
6: Kirk Cousins is listed to start.
2: We can't find 32 legit starting quarterbacks in this country.
6: Jacoby Brissett's a starting quarterback.
2: There's like 12 legit guys, and then there's a bunch of guys that we just throw into the mix. Okay, that's it. Then there's a bunch of dudes, okay? 340 million people, there's 12 legit starters that I want, and then a bunch of guys that are like, okay, fine, I guess I'll take them.
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7: We know you're jonesing for some football just like we are. 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

0: is Black and Abdallah on Westwood One Sports. Here's Chris Black and Adam Abdallah.
1: Here on the show, as we count down to the start of training camps in the National Football League, July 22nd, the Cardinals and the Panthers head to camp as we are 1 month away from the Hall of Fame game featuring Carolina and Arizona. The Cincinnati Bengals head to camp on July 28th. Most of the NFL will be in camp by the 28th of July. And that's where we go to today's 32 questions in 32 days.
0: 32 questions in 32 days. 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
2: Burrow airs it out. Chase, hello, touchdown Cincinnati.
0: Today's question, if Joe Burrow is healthy, do they have enough talent to compete?
1: The Cincinnati Bengals, 32 questions in 32 days as we count down to training camp. If Joe Burrow is healthy, do they have enough to compete? I would say yes. This is a full systems go for the Cincinnati Bengals. In fact, they probably have never had a team as talented as the team that they have this year going into this season. But they have to keep Joe Burrow healthy.
3: Yeah, especially after the addition of Dexter Lawrence, you know, you add to that defense, that's been their biggest issue, besides keeping Joe Burrow healthy, obviously. Like, you have to keep Joe Burrow healthy, but when Joe Burrow has to go up there and put up 45 points a game, then him having to stand back there in the pocket every time, if he could hand the ball off a lot more, that would keep him healthier. Like, if he didn't have to stand back there in the pocket every time and try to score 45 points a game, that would keep him healthier. Like, if he could go out there and have a lead in a couple games and just hand the ball off a few more times in a game, that would keep him healthier. Adding Dexter Lawrence to this defense is going to do a lot. You know, but, you know, they also lose Trey Hendrickson. So that's going to be, is it addition by subtraction? Adding Dexter Lawrence, you lose Trey Hendrickson. He didn't play in a lot of games last season. So we'll see how much better this defense is. Obviously, they have the weapons on offense. Like, that's not an issue. The issue is going to be keeping Joe Burrow upright and healthy for the entire season. That's going to be the issue. And if they don't make the playoffs, if they don't go deep into the playoffs, is Zach Taylor on the hot seat and is he going to survive the year?
1: You know, he probably will be. We saw teams last year that failed in the playoffs. They were playoff teams that then fired their head coaches. So I'm guessing, much like how Buffalo handled things last season, if Cincinnati makes the playoffs and don't go far, Zach Taylor could be out.
3: Yeah.
1: I'm guessing if they don't make the playoffs, he'll be out. So there you go. 32 questions in 32 days. The Cincinnati Bengals, they'll report to camp on July 28th, just a couple weeks from right now. So the football season is creeping up on us here in the summer. We'll have the summer of football coming up in about 10 minutes right here on Black and Abdallah. Now it's time for a quick look around baseball presented by NHTSA. When you speed, you have less time to react. Follow the speed limit. Keep other road users safe. Speeding catches up with you. Paid for by NHTSA.
3: Yeah, let's take a look at Cam Schlittler yesterday, the all-star pitcher. The Yankees definitely needed this. They've lost 9 out of their last 10 games until yesterday, and obviously that is much needed for them, and people were talking about Cam Schlittler having lost it, and he talked about how this is a bounce-back game, and he needed this. He went 8 innings yesterday, 1 earned run, 8 strikeouts yesterday, only gave up 4 hits, 1 run, and he topped off at 100.5 miles per hour, threw 57 pitches at 98 miles per hour. That was great for him. And he talked about how he hasn't lost it and he's an all-star this year. So, of course, he hasn't lost it. But this, more importantly for the Yankees, is something they absolutely needed.
1: And that's a quick look around baseball presented by NHTSA, our great new partners here on the Black and Abdallah Show. When you speed, you have less time to react. Follow the speed limit. Keep other road users safe. 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It's Black and Abdallah here on Westwood One Sports and the Westwood One Sports app. As we're talking about, you know, training camps right around the corner for the NFL, we'll have the summer of football, our countdown each and every day, talking a little football with you here on Black and Abdallah. Are you okay, by the way? How's everything going with Egypt taking on Argentina in the World Cup?
3: Halftime, what a half. Egypt's up 1-0.
1: Wow, 45 down. 45 to go.
3: I don't know what to do with my hands.
1: Wow, all right. Look at you sitting pretty.
3: Oh, man.
1: We will have the summer of football coming up next.
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1: That's right, Black and Abdallah here on Westwood One Sports, the Westwood One Sports app, SiriusXM, Channel 375, all of our great radio affiliates around the country. I'm Chris Black along with Adam Abdallah, broadcasting live from downtown Chicago until 3 Eastern. You can call or text the show at 310-840-4910. The question on the table today that we've been talking about, with Belgium beating the U.S. last night in the World Cup 4-1, is there a more disappointing American athlete that you can think of other than Christian Pulisic? Is there anyone that comes to mind? You can call or text the show at 310-840-4910. And what led us to that conversation is, in this World Cup, Pulisic, 0 goals, 1 assist. Last night, he lost 11 possessions in 45 minutes. Left the field injured once again. I believe he left 3 of 7 matchups in the World Cup injured. Mm-hmm. It's just kind of his MO. He's the golden child who's never accomplished anything. The height of American privilege, I think, is the way I would look at it. How else do you describe a guy that's on all of the commercials who's never done anything for club or country? He 3 seasons ago, he put together a decent year at Milan.
2: Yeah.
1: A decent year. Started 32 games, had 12 goals, 8 assists. Since then, for the club, he's fallen off. 2025, only 29 starts, 11 goals. Last season, 18 starts out of 43 games, 8 goals, 4 assists. So it's not like he, on the world stage for the club team, is out there dominating Serie A, right? Like, he's not doing that.
2: Yeah.
1: And so I don't know. There's not really anyone that comes to mind to me who is more disappointing as an American athlete than Christian Pulisic.
2: No, there, I can't think of any that come to mind. Because,
1: like, I found, here you go. I found a list, and you know, in this conversation, it's usually major Olympians.
2: Yeah.
1: Right? But think about it. For someone to gain the height and fame, usually they accomplish something.
2: Well, especially in the Olympics.
1: In the first place. So, right, you win the gold medal.
2: You get the fame.
1: And then you get the fame. Mm-hmm. And then maybe you disappoint later on, but you've accomplished something at some point.
2: Exactly.
1: The list I found, Yahoo has a list of the 13 biggest disappointments in U.S. Olympic history. The number one person on the list is, do you remember the guy, the quad god, at the last Winter Olympics?
2: Oh, yeah, quad god.
1: Yeah, at the Winter Olympics that just took place in February.
2: Yeah, quad god.
1: Quad god didn't accomplish anything.
2: No.
1: He didn't place.
2: Yeah.
1: But all the hype was about him heading into the Olympics.
2: Yeah.
1: He's like the only name, because the other names on the list, you know, we could go back to, the old Dave O'Brien, Dave Johnson in Barcelona in 1992, mm-hmm. which was an ad campaign by Reebok to have